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1: Chipotle says it's taken away jalapenos from some of its restaurants after health officials say that they could be linked to a salmonella outbreak. The Minnesota Department of Health reporting 110 salmonella cases there. The state with the second highest number of data centers is pressing pause.
2: No data center, no data centers.
3: The protests have only gotten louder, and Texas Governor Greg Abbott has heard them, demanding last week that data centers be self-sufficient.
4: They must provide their own power, not taking power off the power grid.
3: Now he's gone a step beyond, announcing a moratorium on new data centers without approval from the state's regulatory agencies. He's offered no deadline on the completion of those audits. Jim Ryan, ABC News in Dallas-Fort Worth.
1: Big oil making big profits amid the Iran war. BP says its profit more than doubled to $3.9 billion just in the second quarter. Saudi Aramco reporting a 44% year-on-year quarterly profit. Two brothers fishing off of Cape Cod got an unlikely catch, a juvenile tiger shark, something usually found in warmer Caribbean-type waters.
5: I saw those, you know, those horizontal, those lines, indicating that it was a tiger shark, which was super cool. Immediately I started yelling at my brother. I was like, it's a tiger shark. And he was in disbelief.
1: Nate Rouette put that tiger shark back in the water. I'm Wayne Cabot, ABC News.
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7: Weather every 30 minutes on WFIR. Tonight we'll see showers and thunderstorms before 2 a.m. with patchy fog and a low around 70. Chance of showers on Wednesday with patchy fog, otherwise partly sunny with a high near 85. Wednesday night has a chance of thunderstorms, mostly cloudy with a low around 69. Showers likely on Thursday, partly sunny with a high near 88. 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
8: When SpaceX first went public in mid-June, the stock price jumped, making Elon Musk the world's first trillionaire. Since then, the SpaceX shares have fallen by half, and Musk is only worth about $726 billion, according to Forbes. During the company's first earnings call this afternoon, investors are expected to ask Musk when he expects to finish testing the Starship rockets that NASA hopes to use to send humans to the moon, what the future of SpaceX's satellite company is, and how much SpaceX expects to spend on its as-of-now money-losing AI business, Grok. Sherry Preston, ABC News.

0: Welcome back to the Ramsey Show in the Fair Winds Credit Union Studio. Dante is with us in San Francisco. Hey, Dante, what's up?
1: Hey, Dave. Thanks so much for taking my call.
0: Sure. How can we help?
1: Yeah, so I've been with my girlfriend for about 3.5 years now, and I'm considering proposing. We're both fresh out of college, just lived together for about a year now, and we're doing pretty well financially for our age. The issue is that we're both Chinese. Well, I guess that's not the issue, but her family follows some traditional Chinese marriage traditions that my family does not. In her family, I'd be expected to give her parents about $30,000 to $40,000 as a dowry or bride price. And there's also significant pressure to have a large traditional Chinese wedding. And then my girlfriend and I are both not particularly interested in having and spending a lot on a wedding, but I think her parents and extended family strongly expect it. I like her a lot. I like her parents a lot. I think they're great. But my concern is just that even with our income right now, this would cause a pretty big hit, especially down the line for our savings.
0: What is your income?
1: So we are both making around $175K each gross.
0: Each. So if you were married, you'd be making a $350,000 household income.
1: Yes.
0: Okay. Now, so have you made the decision that you're going to honor both of these requests regardless? Or trying to work through? Are you trying to work through if you're going to set a boundary here or not?
1: I'll be honest, it's probably looking like I would say leaning towards yes for both. The bride price is something that is, I think, just very standard in her family. It's something that if we were to not do either one, her parents would not approve of the marriage or I'd be on very bad terms with them to be in the marriage. And I don't want to be like that. So I am leaning towards doing both.
0: Okay. All right. And so $30,000, and then how much is the traditional wedding going to cost?
1: I would say, I don't actually know. I'm not super well versed in how much a normal wedding is even, but I would say we're looking at roughly $75,000 to $100,000.
0: I would guess. Yeah, that sounds right. Okay. So we need, let's call it $130,000 for the fun of it, and you make $350,000.
1: Sure.
0: And I mean, the first thing you've got to decide is that you're really going to do this, and both of you are going to do it in spite of whatever. Okay. That's hard because you sound, how do I say this properly? I don't know what the proper politically correct thing. You sound very Americanized, distanced from those traditions.
1: Yes, my family is very Americanized. That's correct.
0: I hope that wasn't offensive or something, but I just, you sound like this doesn't, it's not something you would do in a million years, but it kind of goes with the package.
1: Yep.
2: Now, is the expectation that you're going to personally fund all of this, or is she involved with her income? Is she willing to save too?
1: I would say the dowry and the bride price is something that I would personally fund.
2: Okay.
1: Technically, her parents would actually give that amount back and more, but it would go into an account solely in her name. That, personally, I don't have a huge problem with.
0: Oh, wait a minute. So the wedding, you're not going to have to pay for all of it?
1: No, the bride price would be $30,000 from me to her, basically.
0: I got it.
1: And then
0: that goes into an account, and her parents are going to give you more money for this big traditional wedding.
1: It's more likely not for the wedding specifically. It's more just for her to have, I guess, like a safety net. That's kind of how it works in Chinese tradition.
0: Yeah, but can you spend all of that on the wedding?
1: No, that would come from, I guess, our joint account.
0: Okay, so it is a net loss of $130,000 or so. Okay,
2: so let's say she covers $50,000, you cover $50,000 for the wedding, plus your $30,000 or $40,000.
1: Yes.
2: So you need to save up about $90,000 out of your income, let's say over the next 12 months.
1: Yes.
2: 18 months.
1: Yeah. And I guess my question was mostly just, is this something that I want to do? Is it something that I should kind of just say, like, screw it and let's do it now? Is it something that I should say, I need to save up and hold on more of this? How should I budget for it accordingly, I guess, is my main question.
0: Yeah. Well, I don't emotionally from the hillbilly culture connect to this tradition. So, because most of ours are like shotgun weddings, right?
2: It's on the other end of the spectrum.
0: So, I can't get my head around, but what I do want to respect is that you're going to be married to her for a long time and it's going to involve her parents. And so but I tell you what I probably would want to do and as respectfully as I could. Are they in China, her parents?
1: No, her parents are in America.
0: Okay. That's even better. I would want the two of you to sit down with her and her parents and say, we want to honor you, but you also need to understand that we were raised here and that we would, if it wasn't for you, we wouldn't do any of this. The only reason we would do any of this is for you. Is there any amount of this that you would forgive and not force us to do?
1: Yeah, I think she's actually had a conversation with that, just individually her with her parents. And this is probably like a few months back, a year back maybe. And they were saying like, oh yeah, like if he does ever want to propose, these are the things he's going to have to do. He's going to have to like come up to us, like ask for our blessing, stated amount, and then that was 30,000 to 40,000 is probably the requested amount, and then also provide a bunch of like extra gifts and stuff. And I think that's their expectation.
2: I would get real clear on the numbers and not let this become some unlimited thing that you just keep funding. At least that'll give you clarity. So I'd know what the numbers are for everything, the wedding, the dowry, and then figure out, okay, who's covering what? What's my portion? And then you set up a single

0: sinking fund. If you're going to go through this, I got to save $4,000 a month for the next 18 months to cover all of this.
1: Mm-hmm.
0: Are you in a spot financially to do that?
2: Man, this is hard for me because I'm having trouble, and you are too. That's why you called. I'm having a lot of trouble being required to write a $130,000 check that I have absolutely no desire to write. And I'm having trouble with that. And so, but I'm not very compliant. I'm more defiant. I
3: would probably sit down with her father one-to-one and say, okay, I heard what you told my potential fiance, your daughter, but I want you to hear from me. I don't want to do any of it. And so I want to figure out what I can do that is honoring, because the only reason I'm doing anything is to honor you. And I don't have to do any of it. She'll just go marry me. So we really need to talk about this. And and just see if there's any budge here. I don't know. I mean, at the end of the day, would I sacrifice relationships with the in-laws for the rest of my life for an X number of dollars when I make $350,000 a year? No, I probably wouldn't. But boy, do I hate blackmail.
0: It does feel a little bit like that.
3: You know, I don't like that. I mean, it's just a ransom note. Yeah. And it's a cultural difference between being a hillbilly and being Chinese. And so I have to admit that intellectually outside that this is my emotions talking. I would just be like,
0: What if he didn't make 175? What if he made 60? It's an unreasonable request.
3: Yeah. Well, it's an unreasonable request anyway, but it's traditional. And, you know, it's the 15-year-old birthday party if you're Hispanic, right? And we spend...
0: Old quinceañera.
3: You get a brand new pony.

0: Hey guys, George here. I love the movies Angel makes because they always deliver great entertainment. And I want to tell you about their newest movie coming out August 14th, The Brink of War. It's a historical drama about the 1986 summit in Iceland, when President Reagan and Soviet leader Gorbachev faced each other in the height of the Cold War with the fate of the world on the line. 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

0: I'm Clark Palmer with your WFIR News Extra. Salem City is joining Roanoke City in airing city council meetings on YouTube. Council member Hunter Holliday commended the move during last Monday's meeting.
1: On this rather historic day for the city council and the city of Salem, I'd like to commend our city manager, assistant city manager, and the administration doing something that's been 4 years in the making.
0: Salem City Council will hold its next meeting on August the 10th.
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7: Mike's in Orlando. Hey, Mike, how are you?
8: Good, Dave. How are you?
7: Better than I deserve. What's up?
8: Yeah, so I just had a question. Thanks for having me on, by the way, too. I feel like, time's catching up on me with retirement and just really looking for a clear path to get back on track. My question is, really, should I, just put off contributing to retirement? 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Between the two of us, we make $235,000 a year. It's kind of embarrassing. And really, I think, got stuck in these buy now, pay later type deals. And
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7: How much do you owe on your cars?
8: One car is $31,000 left on it, the loan, and the other is $17,000.
7: Mm-hmm. Okay, so what's the other $130,000?
8: Credit cards and some personal loans and $30,000 in student loan.
7: So you spend money like you're in Congress. How long have you been making $235,000 and spending this kind of money?
8: I will say the last 6 months, I had gotten a new job where I got the $50,000.
7: How long have you been making $235,000?
8: Probably at least a year and a half.
7: Okay, what were you making before that?
8: Right around probably like 180 between both of us.
7: Okay. So it's fair to say there's absolutely no bridle on your spending until just recently.
8: Yeah. Yeah, and when I just had an epiphany. Yeah. Actually, I was watching your TikToks that show up on TikTok, your videos, and I really...
7: So I was abusing you on TikTok.
8: Yeah.
7: And you're like, "Oh, Dave's going to get me." Oh, my gosh.
8: Exactly. And I was like, I need to figure this out.
7: No,
8: and
7: all, it kind of opened my eyes. I appreciate that. But the bottom line is the emotion is you looked in the mirror and said, "I'm a 42-year-old man. I make $235,000 a year, and we can't control our spending. This is disgusting." And it had nothing to do with my TikTok. You just really just came to an epiphany, didn't you?
8: Yeah, I mean, at the end of the day, you know, and then just thinking about them like that, I feel like I can't even enjoy, like, the fruits of my labor, like, getting where I am, you know, making decent money.
7: Oh, you've already enjoyed the fruits of your labor and then some.
8: Well,
7: you've spent every fruit of your labor and then fruits of other people's labor. That's $187,000 worth, yeah.
8: Well, a lot of it's on our kids, I would say.
7: Well, then your kids have, yeah. They need to learn a new word. You want me to teach it to you?
9: I don't think the kids took out those car loans.
7: No. And kids don't have car loans, but they go, you guys do anything you want to do whenever you want to do it without any thought of it. And that stops. You're going to have to grow up. All of you, of you, the kids and you. No is the answer. We're freaking broke. We're broke.
8: That's exactly. Yeah.
7: We're broke. Broke people can't do that. We're not going out to eat. We're not going on vacation. We're cutting up all the credit cards tonight. We're going to sell the $31,000 car, and we're going to live on beans and freaking rice, and all we do is work and pay off debt. And we're going to clean this mess up in about 2 years. But you're going to go to scorched freaking earth. You're going to go all the way to the other end of the spectrum with great intensity. If you do that, you're going to retire with millions of dollars. If you don't do that, you're going to continue to be normal, and as you and I have both established in this call, Mike, normal sucks.
8: Oh, yeah.
7: It's not fun. Your life is not fun.
8: Yeah, it's stressful. And
7: yeah.
8: And I'm always worried if I lost my job, what would happen?
7: You'd be screwed. And you're going to retire broke. So stop all your retirement. If you don't do this stuff, it's going to catch you, because you guys, you're pretty extreme mess here. You're going to have to take some extreme measures to reset your all's brains on how money works.
9: So think about this, Mike. If you paused investing, could you then take home 10, 12, 15 grand a month with your income? Making 235.
8: I think I do about 600 into my retirement a month.
9: Mm-hmm. Okay, so we'll get that back. On top of anything else that we can muster up, sell the $31,000 car that brings us to about $156 in consumer debt. Now you throw $7,000 at that thing a month, you're done in less than 2 years. By 45, you have a fully funded emergency fund, you're completely debt-free, and you're investing in retirement 15%, which is way more than $600 a month.
7: And if you invest 15% of your income into retirement, which you can easily do with no payments, right?
9: 45 to 65. So that's 20
7: years of
9: investing. You're going
7: to have millions and millions of dollars at retirement. But the next 2 years are going to suck.
8: Yeah.
7: It's going to be awful.
8: Should I?
7: Your kids are going to hate Dave Ramsey. They're going to have to join the Dave Ramsey support group on Facebook.
8: Yeah, well, I keep telling them they need to learn how to save now and
7: Because, you know what they're going to do when they grow up? What you do.
8: Mm-hmm.
9: More is caught than taught.
7: How old are they here?
8: 9 and 11.
7: Oh, that's perfect. You got time to save them.
8: Mm-hmm.
7: If they're teenagers, I don't know if you could turn it around or not. But you know, but right now they get to watch their parents sacrifice to win, and they're going to remember it the rest of their lives. And when they inherit $10 million at your death, they're going to say, "Back in '26, Daddy and Mama said they wasn't going to do this anymore," and the whole life changed, right?
8: Mm-hmm.
7: Someday, that's what they're going to be sitting on. But you're going to be the old man that changed the whole thing someday. But not if you're not the young man that changes the whole thing.
8: Yeah.
7: You ready to do it? We'll help you, okay? I think you can do it.
8: Yeah.
7: And the reason I kept you on here so long is I think you're disgusted enough to actually do it. It requires a certain level of being pissed off to do it.
8: Oh, yeah, I'm super mad.
7: I can sense it.
8: Day, every day.
7: And it's not mad at somebody. It's mad at this situation and mad at the mess I made, and I'm not going to do this anymore. I've had it. When you have that moment, and I can tell from talking to you, that's why I keep you on the line, you've had that moment. If you were just blowing me off on all this stuff, I would have already blown you off. So, but you, dude, I'm proud of you. I think you can do this. And I'm telling you, if you do what, so stop the 401k, sell the $31,000 car, get on the Every Dollar Budget. We're going to give you the upgraded version for free. Get signed up on it. I'm going to send you a copy of the Total Money Makeover book. You and your wife read through it and go, we want a life making $235,000 with no payments but a house payment, and we're going to retire 20 years from today with tens of millions of dollars. And I think you will. The numbers say you will.
8: On the retirement, though, should I go all the way down to zero?
7: Zero.
9: All
7: zero.
9: The way.
7: You've got to focus on the enemy right now, and the enemy is your overspending that has created debt.
8: Okay.
7: And you've got to focus on that with such intensity that people think you've joined a cult. Like your broke friends are making fun of you. Look at Mikey. He makes 200 grand and he can't go out to eat. You know, well, kiss my butt. I'm not going to be broke anymore. I'm changing. You do whatever you want to do, broke person, and you just move on. You may need some different friends. So this is the thing. You've got to reset your brain on how this stuff works to where you get above this problem and step on it instead of it stepping on you. Because this money subject's been kicking your butt your whole life. You've never been able to tell it what to do. It's always told you what to do. That changes this week, Mike. It has to.
9: Because if you just make more, you're just going to spend more until you say, I've had enough.
7: We and just found that out when he got the raise to 235. That.
9: Yeah, a third of people making six figures are paycheck to paycheck. And yeah. A lot of people think, well, if I just made more, I'd get out of this.
7: I tried to out-earn my stupidity. I couldn't do it because I had a lot of stupidity.
9: The more you make, the bigger the zeros on the end with the stupidity.
7: That's exactly right.
9: Bigger mess you get to clean up.
7: So hang on, Mike. We're going to send you a Total Money Makeover book. 10 million people have used that to get out of debt and become wealthy. I want you and your family to become wealthy and be able to do anything you want to do, but it's going to cost you 2 years to clean up your last 10 years of stupidity.

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3: ABC News, I'm Wayne Cabot. Washington's watching the mood of voters as polls close across five states. ABC News projects that in Virginia's Senate primary, Army veteran Bert Mizusawa will win the Republican nod to challenge Democrat Mark Warner, who's unopposed. Tough Senate race in Michigan, the establishment Democrat Haley Stevens against progressive insurgent Dr. Abdul El Sayed. ABC News Washington Bureau Chief Rick Klein says Michigan is a real test for progressives.
4: They've had some notable victories, but almost all of them have been in deep blue areas. They haven't been in real battleground states, and that's what makes Michigan tonight so critical.
3: The Ohio congressman facing an ethics investigation over domestic abuse allegations, Max Miller, says he's innocent and will not quit his campaign. Word tonight that an armed intruder was arrested Sunday at the President's Golf Club in L.A., where Trump is holding a fundraiser tonight. Iran is suspected with water plant cyber attacks now in 12 states. This is ABC News.
5: Weather every 30 minutes on WFIR. Tonight we'll see showers and thunderstorms before 2 a.m. with patchy fog and a low around 70. Chance of showers on Wednesday with patchy fog, otherwise partly sunny with a high near 85. Wednesday night has a chance of thunderstorms, mostly cloudy with a low around 69. Showers likely on Thursday, partly sunny with a high near 88. Weather every 30 minutes on News Talk WFIR 107.3 FM. 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
0: Here's what some people don't realize about wills. They're not about age. Turns out people of all ages die. There's an insight for you.
6: And
0: we've done research, all of you, and George and I are going to die. Our research shows that. So if you are an adult and you love kids, pets, or any amount of money you have made to go to the right person, you need a will. It's like a grown-up thing to do. And this is National Make-A-Will Month, like anybody cares, but it really is. And so get a will. Seriously, if you're ready to get one, go to mamabearlegalforms.com. And if you're not sure where to start, you can text quiz to 33789. We'll help you figure out which option fits your situation. All right, Brian is with us in Dallas. What's up, Brian?
12: Hey, Dave, how are you?
0: Better than I deserve. How can I help?
12: Hi, so I'm wondering, since the rates are really high right now, my timeline is about 16 months or so to look into buying the house. Should I look into getting an assumption loan?
0: There's no such thing.
12: There's not?
0: No. The only loans that can be assumed have to be reset, and you have to qualify for them, and they'll raise the rate.
12: Oh, right, but you wouldn't go into their rate?
0: No, huh? You can't.
12: Oh.
0: Where'd you hear this?
12: TikTok. I'll sound dumb, but I heard it on TikTok.
0: Yeah, TikTok. Yeah.
13: It gets a lot of clicks and views on TikTok, but they're so rare because of how many stipulations have to take place that they pretty much never happen.
0: Yeah. So in the 1970s, loans that were FHA loans, HUD loans, were

0: fully assumable without qualification, and the interest rate did not move. They did away with that in the early 80s, and that's the last time there have been fully assumable loans. All other loans have, for instance, in a Fannie Mae, a conventional deed of trust, paragraph 17, if you actually want to look it up. In paragraph 17, it's called a due on sale clause, meaning that the entire mortgage is due upon the sale of the property. And they will call the entire loan. Okay. Now, if that entity, let's say that's with a bank and they're using that and they have that paragraph 17 in their deed of trust, if they want to allow you to assume it, they're going to qualify you and they're going to reset the rate to current rates. Otherwise, they would rather just get paid off because they'd rather get that 2% loan off the books and re-loan the money at 6% current rates. So they don't want that loan out there at the current rates. Now, let's fast forward one more time, Brian, since you called and we're in the teaching business here. The TikTok idiots, what they are suggesting is going to get you fried, because there is a thing in the get-rich-quick real estate world where you just go in and you don't register the deed and you keep the property in the other guy's name and you agree to pay him by contract or contract for deed or whatever phrase they want to use for it. But once the mortgage company discovers that, in effect, the title has been transferred, even though it wasn't recorded, they're going to call the loan and foreclose on the property. So if you follow these TikTok morons and assume a loan without the bank's knowledge, hiding it from them, that's a fraudulent transaction, you're going to get foreclosed on and lose all your money. And you should, because you're a freaking liar. You lied. Okay? And that's what these guys are teaching you to do. It's a fraudulent technique. It's a technique by which you lie. And it's called contract for deed. You can do it that way. And it's a wraparound mortgage. These are all phrases we used in the 70s and 80s when we could actually utilize those old FHA loans legally and without being fraudulent. And we could wrap around them. We could do all kinds of stuff. But you cannot do that with modern mortgage documentation. They have the ability to call the loan, and they will, as soon as they discover you're screwing with them. And they should.
1: And you need to cover the cash gap. So whatever the home is worth, whatever the loan is, you got to cover the difference in cash.
0: Well,
1: which most people
0: unless
1: that are doing this don't have.
0: Flip this house TikToker wants to say, okay, you owe $140. We're going to sell you the house for $200. We owe $140 on it. And the last lady we bought it from, we never paid off her mortgage. It's still sitting there because we wrapped it. And now we're going to let you wrap it up to $200. And they're going to let you pay the whole loan to them, and they're supposed to pay the underlying and never transfer the title.
1: Oof.
0: Title's not in your name.
1: It's a mess.
0: And so you're what's known as screwed the first time something happens. I mean, the house burns down. The taxes are not in your name. You don't get notified. The taxes don't get paid. There's no insurance on the stupid house because you can't put the insurance in your name because the mortgage company knows whose name the insurance company's in because they got a copy of it because their name's on it, too, as a payable. As a payee in the event of a fire. And so, good Lord, it's just so crooked.
1: So if the interest rate's the deciding factor, it just means you need to wait until you can afford that thing with current rates.
0: Yeah, and by the way, 6% is what we're sitting at today, 5.9 on a 15-year fixed. By definition, that is not high. By definition, that is low. And compared to historical data, it's dramatically low. 6% should cause a real estate boom. Interest rates are not what's holding people back. Okay? In fact, you got all these other loans, you got no control of your money, and you don't have the money to put, you know, haven't saved up the money, and you're trying to buy a house you can't afford in a city you can't afford to live in. These are the problems you get into. So, yeah, please, Brian, don't listen to people doing real estate deals on TikTok. Good Lord, that's the worst possible. That's as bad as Reddit. These are the two sources of sewage. It's just raw sewage. You will die from salt, raw sewage. It'll kill you. Oh, Jacob is in Oklahoma. Hi, Jacob. What's up?
2: 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I am currently in the Air Force, and they are sending me from Oklahoma to Alaska. I currently only have a motorcycle, and I'm trying to determine if it is a good idea to finance a more reliable car or purchase a cheaper, possibly issue-ridden car to save my cash reserves.
1: So your options are go deeply into debt or buy a car that's going to explode on the interstate? 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
2: Exactly.
1: I want to make sure we are clear here.
0: What's the motorcycle worth?
2: It's probably worth around $6,000.
0: Okay. 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
0: Oh, absolutely it will. It won't be pretty and it won't attract chicks.
1: You got a girlfriend?
2: But not right now.
0: No, he's going to Alaska.
1: We'll find one over there. But here's the truth. 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You'll know if there's issues ahead of time.
0: And you're probably better off just buying in Alaska. It's a little more expensive, but shipping one to Alaska is not cheap either. So how long are you going to be stationed there, Jacob?
2: The Air Force will cover the shipping of one vehicle from Oklahoma to Alaska.
0: Cool.
2: And I'll be in Alaska for 4 years.
0: Okay. Yeah. Then get you a great $6,000 car and cover the shipping. You don't have any other money, I take it, other than the motorcycle.
2: I have about $15,000 in cash.
0: Oh, great.
2: Aside.
0: So how expensive do you want a car do you want? You don't want 21. What do you make?
2: Yeah. I make about $2,500 a month, but
0: so $30,000 a year
2: or anything like that.
0: So if so you've got $21,000 if you sell the motorcycle. How much do you want to spend on a car?
2: I was probably looking to spend around $10,000 to $12,000.
0: Well, just write a check.
2: You think that's a good idea as opposed to trying to save some of that money?
0: 1,000% do not buy a car with a car payment, ever. The rest of your whole life.
1: Taking on a car payment is a terrible way to save money.
0: It's a guaranteed way to stay in the middle class the rest of your life. It's the most expensive thing we buy that goes down in value. I'd ride that motorcycle in the cold, baby, in Alaska before I'd go into debt. But you don't need to. Sell the motorcycle. You got $21,000, you pay $12,000 for a car, ship it up there, and you got a little money in the bank, and you're, you know, not a lot to do up there anyway, so just stack your money.

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2: 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Senate Minority Leader Chuck Schumer won't say how he feels about the rise in political candidates who ascribe to the views of the Democratic Socialists of America, but he does say when it comes to the midterms, he's confident Democrats across the spectrum

0: So when our grandkids turn 10, Sharon and I take them on a trip somewhere. And Rachel's oldest daughter, Amelia, and Denise's oldest daughter, Lydia, were ready for their 10-year-old trip. So we took them to Washington, D.C. And we tour around to all the
1: monuments and
0: all this stuff. And traveling with Papa Dave is cool because Papa Dave don't do anything except luxury travel anymore.
1: That's right.
0: So you got it made. So, like, we get a VIP tour guide, so we, like, go in the back door. Not because it's Dave Ramsey, just because I wrote a check for the guide, right?
1: And you're paying for the premium experience.
0: Go in the back door and you get in 5 minutes before everybody else into, you know, the archive, National Archives, to see the Declaration of Independence. And, you know, 35 minutes later, there's 2,000 people standing there. But, yeah, you don't want to be in there in the middle of that. But, I mean, it's wonderful to see this. So we went all around Washington, D.C., walking around with the grandkids and the tour guide and Mount Vernon and the Capitol, and got to tour the White House. They were Melania's staff, my First Lady's staff, was very nice to allow us to do that, set it all up. It was very cool. But the fun thing was, everywhere we went, we would run into somebody who recognized me. Rachel was with us, too. Recognized me or Rachel and said, "Hey, thanks for what you do, and you changed our life, and can we get a picture or whatever," and all this stuff. And we're walking along a sidewalk, and this guy is sitting on the sidewalk with a cooler beside him, yelling, you know, "Cold water, Gatorade, cold water, Gatorade," just a street vendor,
1: yeah,
0: right? And I walk by, and he goes, "Shut up, Dave Ramsey." And I said, "Absolutely, dude. Who are you?" And I stood there and talked to him for a minute. And he goes, "Hey, man, this is my side hustle. I'm making really good money selling bottled water to the
1: you
0: tourists for getting out of debt. This is my side hustle."
1: That's incredible.
0: That was fun. And we got this one in, too. So we run into a lot of different people. And I got to hear a lot of wonderful stories. "Hey, crew, I saw Dave Ramsey and his daughter and grandkids at the Capitol building about 2 weeks ago. I was walking through the Capitol with my five boys. I saw them. I wanted to shake his hand and thank him for saving me from a life of debt and endless years in the workforce. I've raised my five boys, my husband's single military income, all because I was introduced to Dave Ramsey and the Ramsey team around the age of 16. I followed the program ever since. At 36, I'm pursuing a flight career, debt-free. My husband's retiring from the military in about 5 years to start his own business. We're so grateful. This particular trip sent me over my budget, and I was just mulling that over in my head when the budgeting master appeared in front of me. How great is that? Yoda, right? The guilt of my overstretched budget and what I would equate to financial idol of mine appearing before my eyes wrecked my whole day." And she didn't even say hi. She walked away. Oh, that's fun.
1: Wrecked
0: if you could
1: day
0: convey
1: in the best way
0: my
1: possible.
0: Endless appreciation to him, well, we appreciate your endless appreciation.
1: But next time, she said, "I didn't want to disturb him or his family on their vacation."
0: You're not ever disturbing us. We're always honored to meet anybody. Anywhere, anytime.
1: I disturb Dave more than anyone. I don't care, vacation or not.
0: Maybe Rachel, but yeah.
1: That's so funny.
0: It's oftentimes somebody will say something nice to us. And
1: Rachel told me one of the security guys at the White House, you know, full camo, huge gun, he leaned over and said, "I make all the cocktails for Smart Money Happy Hour. I don't miss an episode."
0: A bunch of these guys. We're checking into the Senate building, and one of those guys leaned over and said, "Yeah, Smart Money Happy Hour." Different guy, too. Yeah, Happy Hour is right popular, George. There's a few people out there in Washington, D.C. watching your drama.
1: They need to decompress after all the drama over there. So that's what we're here
0: that's
1: for.
0: Exactly right. Well, thanks to all of you. We appreciate all of you that listen and all of you that say nice things. We really do. Thank you very much. Jordan is in Cincinnati, Ohio. Hi, Jordan. How are you?
2: I'm good. How are you?
0: Better than I deserve. What's up?
2: Thank you so much for taking my call. And I want to say on behalf of my family, thank you. My parents took FPU when I was a kid, and they changed our family tree, which has set my sister and I up for success.
0: Wow.
2: Which leads to my question.
0: Very cool.
2: At 30 years old, my husband and I are sitting at $140,000 in retirement. Using your retirement calculator, at that 10% rate of return and a retirement age of 65, it gives me $4.6 million without me contributing anymore. Is there ever a point in time that you can consider baby step 4 done or complete?
0: No, I always invest.

0: I didn't stop investing when I had a first $1 million. I kept investing because the money then gives me options for a couple of things that are very important spiritually and emotionally to me. It does three things. One is it gives me additional security, which is not a big deal. Once you get past $5 or $10 million, you're not worried about that. And the second thing it gives me is the ability to completely, as you said about your parents, change my family tree. And, you know, $10 million does a lot more than $1 million. And the third thing it does is it increases my ability for generosity. And so, I mean, if you had $10 million, you're making $1 million a year in growth. You can give away $1 million a year and still have $10 million for the rest of your life. That's kind of fun, by the way. I highly suggest it. So, no, I don't stop building wealth. I always enjoy some. I always have a generosity factor that's substantial and more substantial. The percentages don't change a lot, but the numbers change. And I always have investing. My whole life I have, and I teach everybody that, and I've always done it. I wouldn't tell you to stop enjoying it, except for a short period of time while you're in baby step two, right? I get what you're saying, but I don't know what you're going to do with all the money you're wasting in the meantime. So you can do all of that and still have a great life. You can keep investing 15% of your income the rest of your life and still have a wonderful life.
1: Yeah, well, money is a tool. And so you have more money, well, you have more options for what you can do.
0: It equals
1: with that.
0: Options. That's what it is.
1: And so I like having options. And we don't know. I mean, to factor in 35 years, we just don't know what your future holds and what, you know, life events are going to happen. I'd rather be investing for the future and have more than I need than not enough.
0: Yeah, and you know, if you don't need it and you don't want to give it to your family, you can give it away. Help somebody with it. You've got the gift of getting an early start, the gift of getting an early education, and you've done very well so far, but you do only have $140,000. That's not much, really, in the scope of life. So let's go get some more, and that's not greed. It's just saying this gives me options. It gives me security. It gives me the ability to be generous, and it gives me the ability to change my family tree and make sure that this is the last ugly Ramsey in this branch to be in debt and bankrupt. You know, it can stop here. If I teach them and I leave them zeros, lots of zeros, you got to teach them, you got to leave them lots of zeros. And, you know, I can be the last one. I mean, somebody's got to be old man Vanderbilt, right? Somebody's got to be old lady Rockefeller. Somebody's got to break the chain in this family and change it. Break the curse of poverty, the curse of being in debt, the curse of mediocre mindset and stupid socialism ideas. Somebody's got to break those curses off of my family, and it might as well be me. And it might as well be you. And so that's the way I look at it. I don't want to get stuck with any of that anymore.
1: And the math is incredible. When you look at the ROI of a dollar when you're 30, I mean, if she puts in $1,000 a month, let's say, for the next 35 years, instead of that 4-point-something million, she'll have 8.3 million. And that's only, she's put in an extra 400 grand to get an extra 4 million out. That's a pretty sweet vending machine right there. So as far as, you know, your money goes.
0: That's better than Chuck E. Cheese.
1: Pretty good bang for your buck right there. And again, it changes the life you can have and the options you have and your family tree.
0: Yeah. So the answer is no, I wouldn't. I would have a steady stream of generosity, a steady stream of enjoyment, and a steady stream of investing the rest of your life. And that's what I've done also. I didn't ask you to do something I didn't do. And it's made me a really good life. If I wasn't me, I'd want to be me. All right. Sophia is in Salt Lake. Hey, Sophia, what's up? Oh, no, you're not. No, you're not. We're at the end of the hour. What am I thinking about? We're going to come back to you, Sophia. There's another hour, and you're going to be just fine. Don't worry about it. And you poor people that don't know how to get that other hour, well, you're going to teach you about YouTube and podcasting, I guess. We'll get you there, I promise.

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3: From ABC News, I'm Wayne Cabot. Most polls close now in five states with primaries today. ABC News projecting the Republican winner in Virginia to face Democratic Senator Mark Warner will be Army veteran Bert Mizusawa. Most watched is Michigan with Haley Stevens, establishment Democrat, facing socialist-aligned Dr. Abdul El-Sayed. ABC Washington Bureau Chief Rick Klein says it's the biggest test yet for progressive insurgents.
4: They've had some notable victories, but almost all of them have been in deep blue areas. They haven't been in real battleground states, and that's what makes Michigan tonight so critical. Michigan is a classic battleground state. It flipped from Trump to Biden, back to Trump in 2024. Democrats need to hold on to that Senate seat if they're going to have realistic chances of holding on to the Senate or taking over the Senate this fall.
3: In the Michigan governor primary, ABC projecting Democrat Jocelyn Benson will win, and that Kansas Republicans Roger Marshall will win the Senate primary, Ty Masterson the governor's primary. An Ohio House race is in question with the incumbent facing allegations of domestic violence, which he denies.
5: Republican Senator Bernie Moreno of Ohio calling his former son-in-law, Ohio Congressman Max Miller, who is running for re-election, a madman, saying the congressman, who is married to the senator's daughter, Emily, is putting the family through hell.
6: This is truly the seventh level of hell. This has been a horrific experience for my entire family.
5: The senator's daughter, Emily, claims Congressman Miller, her ex-husband, abused her. In a February police report obtained by ABC News, she claims he threw her against the wall, once held a gun to her head, and another time threw hot water on her.
3: ABC's Rachel Scott in Washington reporting President Trump called Miller to say he's worried he won't win. And tonight, Trump is fundraising at his golf club in L.A., where we've learned that an intruder was arrested Sunday carrying ammo. You're listening to ABC News.
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3: The Defense Department tells Congress that the National Guard's ongoing mission in Washington, D.C. is projected to cost another $1.4 billion through the remainder of the Trump administration. That deployment began last summer. The Education Department has been ordered by a federal court to write off $11 billion in student loans.
9: The ruling is the result of a class action lawsuit filed in 2019 by students or former students who said the for-profit

0: schools they attended had lured them into enrolling by offering unrealistic promises of their earning potential upon graduation. Now the loans the plaintiffs took out to attend might be forgiven.
1: ABC's Jim Ryan. The National Association of Realtors says that home prices rose in 80% of metro markets in the second quarter, up from 71% earlier this year. The national median single-family existing home price also rose 1.5% year-to-year to $434,900. An Alabama neighborhood comes together to help one 11-year-old celebrate his birthday.
2: We got you a whole bag here.
3: Oh, my gosh. Thanks, guys.
1: Leah Farrow asked neighbors if they'd help her son, Soren, celebrate his July 4th birthday with his favorite activity, trick-or-treating, and 80 families came through.
4: My overwhelming feeling was really just like relief because I know he's safe here.
1: Soren is autistic and got more than just candy. Some neighbors surprised him with birthday presents. Wayne Cabot, ABC News.
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6: Weather every 30 minutes on WFIR. Tonight we'll see showers and thunderstorms before 2 a.m. with patchy fog and a low around 70. Chance of showers on Wednesday with patchy fog, otherwise partly sunny with a high near 85. Wednesday night has a chance of thunderstorms, mostly cloudy with a low around 69. Showers likely on Thursday, partly sunny with a high near 88. Weather every 30 minutes on Newstalk WFIR 107.3 FM. 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
7: Senator Tom Tillis said he's voting for Blanche, but still criticized the Department of Justice under the Trump administration for bringing cases against the president's adversaries, saying Trump is weaponizing the Department of Justice, just like the previous administrations he's long criticized.
8: Folks, we've got to end this stuff. We do. I'm going to support Mr. Blanche's nomination, but what I hope I see out of him is a bending of the curve of this absurdity.
7: The full Senate is expected to vote on Blanche's confirmation by the end of the week. Peter Haralambos, ABC News.

0: Welcome back to the Ramsey Show in the Fairwinds Credit Union Studio. Susan is with us in Orlando. Hi, Susan. How are you?
1: Good, thank you. My husband and I would love to know if we are being too generous too soon. We opened up a nonprofit cat cafe over 2 years ago for our son, who's 24 years old, who has Down syndrome. And we adopt out cats. We partner with Easter Seals so that other people with disabilities have work experiences. And we also use it as a ministry by playing Christian music, giving away Bibles and Christian literature. But
0: okay, help me with this, because I need to understand what a cat cafe does.
1: It's an adoption center.
0: An adoption center.
1: Like it is. It's like a living room environment for the cats to roam around while people come in and visit and socialize with them, and then have the ability to adopt them out.
0: Okay, so your question is, how are you being too generous? So you set up and operate this whole thing?
1: Yes.
0: Out of your pocket?
1: Yes.
0: As a gift?
1: Yes.
0: Okay. All right. And, of course, you did not expect it to be a business. You expected for this to lose money, correct?
1: We were hoping to break even.
0: How would you do that? Do people pay fees to adopt the cats?
1: They do. Correct.
0: Okay, but they're not doing that often enough?
2: Or are you not charging?
1: We don't have enough. We did increase just recently the cost, but we're not getting enough customers or community involvement. So it might be just because we've only been around for a couple years and the word isn't out yet.
2: How much are you losing every month doing this?
1: We're losing $4,000 a month.
0: And what is your net worth?
1: $1.7 million.
0: Okay. So $50,000. How old are you?
1: I'm 48 and my husband is 60.
0: Okay.
1: I earn $187 a year.
0: In addition to what your investments do? Okay.
1: Correct. And we are investing $18.5 per month or total.
0: But, I mean, you can handle, with the numbers you're giving me, a $50,000 a year donation to the world of cats or whatever we want to call it, right?
1: I mean,
0: this is a non. Have you formed it as a nonprofit?
1: It is. It's a 501(c), so we do get tax benefits.
0: Okay, but you do not solicit outside donations. Only fee for the cats.
1: We have a little bit, but self-reportedly, we have not done well with asking for money.
0: Yeah, that's not shocking. Okay, and how many cats did you adopt out, say, in the last 12 months, as an example?
1: Well, it's 232 in the last 2 years, so about 115.
0: Okay. All right. So 10 a month. Okay. And you charge what?
1: Well, about 150 per cat, but we give most of that back to the rescue so they can continue their efforts. They microchip, they vaccinate, they spay and neuter the cats.
0: Before they send them to you.
1: Mm-hmm. Correct.
0: So these are all rescued animals.
1: They are.
2: So how much are you actually bringing into the business?
0: That's included, though. Oh, but so it's just your operation. So, yeah, so you break even. You're not collecting any fees towards your operation. So your operation is just all out of pocket.
1: Yeah.
0: $4,000 a month?
2: Are you leasing a building for this? Is that what's going on?
1: We do lease a space, and then we also employ a couple part-time employees, and then, cat food and litter.
0: Mm-hmm.
1: Also, it's a gift shop, so a little bit of merchandise as well.
0: Okay.
1: I did look back in the last 6 years, our net worth did still increase by $700,000. So it's definitely
0: I don't think it's killing you. I think it's just emotionally bothering you.
1: Yeah, I'm anxious about losing money.
0: It's just like the business. The business model of the nonprofit is not what you thought it was going to be.
1: Right.
0: Yeah.
1: I think we definitely need to be better about asking for help. We're both nurses, so we're usually the helpers and not the people asking.
0: Yeah.
2: Can you get volunteers?
1: We can.
0: Okay, so here's what I would do in this situation. I would treat it emotionally like it's a small business that's losing money. And in that case, what I want to do is I want to say what must be true for me to be happy that we're doing this. And that's a number. Okay. I'm not happy. You've established that at $48,000 a year.
1: Right.
0: Not because it's hurting your net worth or not because you can't afford it, but because that number bothers you. It's that simple.
1: Right. Mm-hmm.
0: Okay. The juice correct. Isn't worth the squeeze. Right. The benefit of helping is not worth $50K to you. It doesn't seem to balance the scales. So how much would you be willing, you don't have to answer me, but you got to answer you. Mm-hmm. How much am I willing to feed this thing, no pun intended, right, to and still be okay with that? Okay. Mm-hmm. It might be that you could do something else that was, you know, $5,000 a year that gave you the same sense that you were after with this. And I don't know what it is, but it might be that this methodology that we were using here to be a blessing to the animals and our special needs child is not paying off. So we've got to find another way to be blessing to the animals and blessing the special needs child. And it could be that you just take the existing shelter and you make a donation and your child volunteers there and you set up a room at that shelter in your name, that you give them a one-time gift that keeps it going or gets it going, and then they keep it going or whatever. I mean, it could be you just find out a different method to try to do some of the same original motivations. Mm-hmm. Or we change this model. I'm afraid, just on the outside looking in, if you charge more, you're probably going to have no adoptions because there's only a certain amount people are going to pay.
2: They'll go elsewhere to adopt a cat, right? If it's half the price.
1: Yep. Mm-hmm.
2: So that's not a lever we can tweak
0: much
2: significantly.
0: Of. Yeah. And if you don't make the donation back to the animal center, they'll continue to send you animals anyway because you're a methodology to help the animals find a home, right?
1: Correct.
0: Yeah, so you don't have to make that donation back. And so at $100, that's $1,000 a month, mm-hmm. $1,500 a month, right?
1: Right.
0: Yeah, so I don't know, but you got to decide what must be true here for me to be okay because I'm not okay today.
2: And maybe you look at, local businesses that will sponsor you for a couple $100 a month. You'll advertise for them in the shop. And
0: I'm
2: going to
0: get good at
2: them.
0: Asking for money.
2: Yeah.
0: You're
2: in the fundraising business.
0: I'm going to, or I don't want to do that. And so I'm not going to do it anymore. And you could close it. That's an option. But I'm going to sit around and creatively think, okay, if I wasn't doing this at all, what would I do today that would be the number that I'm okay with? $2,000 a month. I'm okay with that. Whatever. What would I do today to do that? And would I make a $50,000 a year donation to, Cats R Us or something? I don't know. And this is the part where we say there's more than one way to skin a cat. No, you don't say that.
2: I was waiting for it.
0: You can't say it here. You can't say it on this call. Okay.

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5: I'm Clark Palmer with your WFIR News Extra. Salem City is joining Roanoke City and airing city council meetings on YouTube. Council member Hunter Holliday commended the move during last Monday's meeting.
6: On this rather historic day for the city council and the city of Salem, I'd like to commend our city manager, assistant city manager, and the administration doing something that's been 4 years in the making.
5: Salem City Council will hold its next meeting on August the 10th.
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0: 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First Cat Cafe call.
1: And not the last. 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They're getting popular. 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
0: Well, I mean,
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1: Today's question comes from Tim in New Hampshire. I'm planning to retire at the end of the year, and I'm wondering if I should take an $80,000 lump sum from my employer or take a monthly payout from my retirement benefit. I'm debt-free and on baby step 7. What would you advise? It's a fun math equation. Now, I don't know the monthly payout. That would have been nice to know as a part of this. But generally, if you can take the lump sum and you don't necessarily need it and you can invest it, it might be better off depending on what that payout is.
0: It almost always is. Okay, so there's two things going on with a pension, and that's what we're talking about most likely. The pension regulations require that the money is invested in such a way that your typical return on a pension is around 6 or 7% versus a good growth stock mutual fund, which would have averaged between 11 and 12%. Okay, so number one, when you're getting that monthly payment, it's based on a lower rate of return. Not good. Number two, when you die, if you take $80,000 and put it in a mutual fund, someone gets the $80,000 or whatever it has grown to. If you die with a pension, nothing, zippo, nada. Oh, you could have survivor benefits, and then when your spouse dies, nothing, zippo, nada. Okay? So, now we always take the lump sum because it's a lot more when you die and a little more while you're alive. And typically, here's the thing. In other words, if you take the $80,000 and invest it, it typically will create more monthly income than the pension because it's invested better. That's what it amounts to. So, yeah, we almost always when we run the calculation, we tell you to take the lump sum. It's a lot better when you die and a little bit better while you live.
1: And it's in your control. That's the most
0: important. There you go. There's that, too. Sophia is in Salt Lake City. Hi, Sophia. How are you?
2: Yeah, hi. How are you?
0: Great. How can we help?
2: Yeah, I just had a question. So my husband and I own a house. We have one car payment and a little girl. My husband doesn't like our house. He wants to move into an apartment so that we can save money for a better house. Is it better to move into an apartment or stay into our house and build equity?
0: Okay. Why does he not like your house?
2: I think he just doesn't like it because we feel like we're spending more money, like watering the lawn, or like if this is kind of smaller, it only has two bedrooms, so we can't really grow our family into it, and there's some things that need to be done with it, and I think that's just spending more money.
1: So he just doesn't like the idea of home ownership at this point.
2: I think so. I don't know. No, I think he really does love, he wants to get a house. And I think this one just doesn't feel like the right one for him.
1: Okay. But you have one child and two bedrooms. So right now it works for your family. He just doesn't like watering the lawn.
2: Yeah.
1: That's what I'm hearing.
2: Money spent. Yes.
1: So how much is this mortgage compared to your income? Because you said it's also a financial burden.
2: Yeah. So our mortgage right now is $2,900. Our income is $6,200.

0: Mm. So that's eating your lunch right there. It's about almost half your take-home pay.
1: Yeah.
0: So you just bought too much house to begin with, and so now he's seeing all of this.
2: You spent too much. I don't know if you bought too much house. That's a very expensive two-bedroom house.
1: Yeah. It has a basement. They call it the basement downstairs a room, but it really isn't. It doesn't have a closet.
2: So what will this house sell for? I'm sorry?
0: Phoning a friend, I think. I think she's asking him right now.
1: Yeah, I don't know exactly. I know that we...
2: Yeah, so what I would do is figure out what it would sell for. It just seems like it's very expensive. $3,000 a month for a two-bedroom in Salt Lake City. It sounds out of whack. Like you bought in a neighborhood that's like pretty chic or something. I don't know. I don't know what you're doing or what's
0: the problem
2: going
0: is if you go buy a three-bedroom, it's probably going to be more expensive. So it doesn't help
2: if you stay in the same neighborhood. But it maybe you need to be in a different area. So no, I would not long-term be a renter. No, I would not buy a home that is 40% of your take-home pay unless your income is going up dramatically over the next 2 years. You're going to be pinched because that's you're what we call house poor, because by the time you pay all your bills and pay your house payment, you don't get any money. You're broke. And so you bought a house you can't afford in terms of the payment. And so, yes, if your income's not going to go up and you don't like the house, then it is time to get out of this house. And if you rent for a short period of time, 1 year or something, while you reassess and reevaluate where you're going to live and get a payment that you can actually afford on a 15-year fixed rate, then I would change and go that way. And so, you know, those are all decisions you guys can make. But the answer is yes, we would sell this house unless your income is going up because your payment is too much as a percentage of your income for you to have a quality life. The payment's going to eat you.
0: And get rid of that car debt as well. So if you reset, go rent, pay off the car loan, save up an emergency fund, stack up a bigger down payment, you'll be in good shape.
2: Dalton is in Memphis. Hey, Dalton, what's up?
3: Hey, Dave. George, it's good to talk to you.
2: You too. How can we help?
3: Thank you for taking my call.
2: Sure.
3: Yes, sir. So the question is, I can give you the question, give you a little backstory. So we had last June, our house flooded. Thankfully, we did have flood insurance. So we were able to, we rented for a little while. And through some other problems that we had, we chose not to move back. And so the renovations took about a year, and we bought another house. That house is now on the market, and it is completely paid for. So we have only one mortgage. And my question is, it's been on there for about coming up close to 70 days. Do we just wait it out, keep lowering the price, or at some point think about maybe renting it out?
2: Are there other houses on the street that have sold or for sale that are in the flood zone?
3: One directly did, but I guess she's technically not in it, but she did have some water damage because it was more of an astronomical flood than the plane says it is.
0: And you've had no showings, no offers in 70 days?
3: Lots of showings, a couple very interested parties. The flood insurance is what's backing people out of the deal.
2: Well, they can buy flood insurance. Why wouldn't they not do the deal? They just don't want to be in a floodplain.
3: Price. They don't want that, and the price of what it's going to cost to have the flood insurance.
0: The additional cost. Homeowners insurance.
2: How much is the flood insurance?
3: The policy I just bought was about $2,500 for the year.
2: And what's the house priced at?
3: $299.
2: Okay, that's 1%. That's not killing this deal.
0: It's an extra $200 a month.
2: You could give them 10 years of flood insurance and still make a deal, right?
3: We just haven't had any offers. It seems like the area here is very stagnant. My realtor is pushing this every day, and every property that they have at their firm is just sitting.
2: Okay, so it's not flood. It's not a flood zone issue then.
3: No, just a slow market. Just seems to be the slow market.
0: It's not helping.
3: That just seems to be not helping.
2: Yeah, it's not helping. But I don't think it's killing your deal. 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
3: ABC News, I'm Wayne Cabot. Turnout's high across Michigan in early voting, so much so that it may take a while to know if progressives can win a state twice won by President Trump. ABC News projecting a loss for progressives in Missouri. Squad member Democrat Cori Bush losing the House primary to Wesley Bell. President Trump called Ohio Republican Max Miller to say he's worried he won't win re-election to Congress. Miller says domestic abuse claims are lies, and he's staying in, telling CNN.
4: I reminded him of the same resilience that he had when people told him that he was going to struggle in 2016, and he became the 45th president of the United States.
3: Trump tonight is fundraising at his golf club in L.A., where we've learned an intruder was arrested Sunday carrying ammo. Trump's attorney general nominee has lost a key Republican vote, Susan Collins of Maine, leaving Todd Blanche with only one other Republican no vote to spare. Collins saying Blanche was wrong to give Trump immunity from tax audits. This is ABC News.
5: Weather every 30 minutes on WFIR. Tonight we'll see showers and thunderstorms before 2 a.m. with patchy fog and a low around 70. Chance of showers on Wednesday with patchy fog, otherwise partly sunny with a high near 85. Wednesday night has a chance of thunderstorms, mostly cloudy with a low around 69. Showers likely on Thursday, partly sunny with a high near 88. 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
0: Lee is with us in New York. Hey, Lee, what's up?
12: Hey, how are you?
0: Better than I deserve. How can we help?
12: I hear you. I'm trying to get where you're at. Oh, my God, I'm so happy to be here. Real quick, I'm 54 years old. I've been on baby step 2 for 18 months. I paid off $38,000.
0: You go, girl!
13: Awesome.
12: Thank you so much.
0: I'm so proud of you.
12: Thank you. I appreciate it. And that's why I'm here. I have gone against everybody that I know. I've been hearing about how I need to take a break. I'm too old to work two jobs. You need credit. You're crazy. I've been all surrounded by naysayers.
0: A lot of losers around you.
12: Oh, my God, yes. I even was like, you know what? I made a payment today, and somebody had the nerve to say to me, look at you bragging.
0: Good,
12: I'm like,
0: man.
12: Bragging?
0: You need some new friends.
12: Exactly. I haven't had a pedicure since 2024. I've been living off of boiled eggs and Quaker instant oatmeal.
0: You're
12: amazing.
0: I didn't
12: even take away to buy myself a new bed. I've been sleeping on a futon mattress on the floor.
0: Are you done? Are you finished?
12: Yes. Today is the day that I make my final debt payment.
0: On what? What are you paying off today?
12: Today is a credit card. I had three credit cards.
0: Who is it? What credit card?
12: Citibank.
0: Oh, I hate them. I'm so glad it's not in your wallet.
12: No, it's not. I just wanted to do it just surrounded by people who actually understand what I've been going through.
0: Oh, so you're going to make your payment live on the air right now.
12: Right now.
0: The final payment.
12: Yes.
13: Mark the moment.
0: I love this. This is so fun. I'm so proud of you.
12: Oh, thank you, Dave. I've been watching y'all for years.
0: What do you make a year?
12: I started at $81,000, and I went up to $93,000. I work in a restaurant. I had two restaurant jobs.
0: So if you look back, you're 54. When was the last time you were 100% debt free?
12: Oh God. Oh, I was 30 something.
13: Wow. So two decades.
0: So 25 years.
12: Yeah. Went through a divorce. My dog died. Like, it's been a whole thing. This 18 months has been crazy. And I just been hearing about how I'm doing the wrong thing.
0: Well, you've been doing the right thing. The only thing you're doing wrong is who you're hanging out with. But
12: I don't hang out with anybody. That's
0: yeah. Well,
12: thing.
0: Whoever it is that's yapping at you, you need to get them some duct tape. Yeah. But you're just so cool. I love you. You're awesome.
12: Thank you.
0: Way to go. You're such a winner.
12: Y'all changed my life. Y'all changed my life.
0: You changed your life. We just got to observe it.
12: Yes.
0: Thank you. You're an inspiration. Now, let me ask you. Okay, everybody's telling you you're crazy and you hadn't had a pedicure and life's been tough for 18 months. Was it all worth it?
12: Yes. Because you know why? Listening to everything, listening to your show, I got a financial advisor through Ramsey. I have an IRA. I have a 401k. I was minus 40,000.

0: $200,000 net worth, and now I'm almost $200,000 net worth because of you.
1: I didn't do it. You did it.
2: $250,000 swing.
1: I'm so proud of you.
0: Life insurance and everything. I did all this stuff. And I'm like, I just want to do this last one. I want somebody to understand and celebrate with me.
1: Well, you got the right people. We all want to celebrate with you. You're fun.
0: Oh, my goodness. I'm so happy to be here.
1: This is awesome. Very cool. So what are you going to do? You're going to, like, hit submit on the payment button or something and say, bye-bye, city.
0: My face ID is not working. Of course, it's not working. I'm trying to get my face ID to work.
2: Oh, gosh.
1: Well, it doesn't recognize you because you hadn't had a pedicure.
0: I've had it open all this time, and now it won't. Of course. It's my life.
2: That's the devil in that technology. Really? Trying to block a blessing.
0: Seriously. I've had it open all day.
2: What's left on the balance that you're about to pay off?
0: $1,092.53.
1: All right.
2: Amazing.
1: Very cool. Well, I think we can count it. I know you're going to be able to pull it off once you get off the pressure of being on the air and trying to do the face and all that stuff. But, yeah. All right. So here's what I want you to do. I want you to tell me, now that you're debt-free, how's it feel?
0: It feels great. I can't believe this. I've had this open all day waiting to do this, and now it's not going to let me. Oh, I'm so sad.
1: It's okay. We're going to count it. It's the same thing.
2: If it happens 30 seconds from now, it'll still be magical.
0: Oh, I'm so sad.
1: You'll work it out. You'll work it out.
0: I can't believe this happening to me right now.
1: I'll tell you what. I'll tell you what we're going to do. You're going to count down and scream, I'm debt free. We're going to put you on hold. Christian's going to check back with you in a few minutes. And if you get the thing working, we'll bring you back on the air, okay?
0: Okay.
1: And if you don't, we'll just know that you did it at home, okay?
0: Yes.
1: All right. Count it down. 3, 2, 1, I'm debt free. Scream it.
0: 3, 2, 1, I'm debt free!
1: Yeah! Yes, you are!
2: We got the music and everything.
1: Got the whole backdrop,
2: That's pretty good.
1: The confetti fell in the studio.
2: Just snuck in a debt free scream right there.
1: Wow, pretty cool. Pretty cool. All right, check back with her in a few minutes and if she can get up, we'll let her push the submit button on the
2: air. Scouts on her.
1: First time we've done that one, I think. Way to go. Very cool. Jeff is in Tyler, Texas. Jeff, what's up?
3: How's it going, Dave?
1: Better than we deserve, sir. How can we help?
3: I knew you were going to say that. Hey, so me and my wife have been extremely blessed. We are 45 and 46 years of age, got 4 children. We have, I'm making about $330 a year.
1: Wow.
3: Have been for a little while now. We are out of debt except for our house finally, which is fantastic. My biggest question is we've got, about $650,000 in a 401k. And when I get on the Dave Ramsey investment calculator, it's by the time we retire, it's a pretty dead gum big number. And I'm really, really worried about our investment strategy. If we continue maxing out our 401k like we have been doing with my company Match, and when it comes to required minimum distributions.
1: Your company doesn't have a Roth 401k?
3: Well, so they have a Roth IRA. I'm not 100% sure about a Roth 401k. If we do, I'm not aware of it. But that's something that I could look at. So
1: 80% of the companies that have a 401k have a Roth option.
3: Okay. I'm sure that they probably do then.
1: Then start your contributions from today forward being Roth. That's the first step.
3: Okay.
1: Yeah, because there's no RMDs on Roth.
3: Right.
1: Okay, no required minimum distribution at 73. Then the second thing is let's get the house paid off. And when the house is paid off, I'm going to start moving all of it at once or at some point or move chunks of it, whatever, however we need to do it, whatever your bracket creep is on your income, whatever you're looking at. I think you're probably creeped out on the actual brackets. But anyway, I'm going to move chunks of it to Roth and pay the taxes as a part of my investment strategy so that all of the growth from this point forward is tax-free and so that I avoid RMDs. And you got time to do this. So get the house paid off and then cash flow the taxes that are created without having to touch the Roth, without having to touch the amount. So let's say you're $600,000 in there, you move $200,000 over, it creates $40,000 in taxes. You got the extra $40,000 because you don't have a house payment anymore, and you just pay that $40,000 in taxes and you move the whole $200,000 over, and you do that in like three chunks or four chunks or whatever, and you get it all moved over there, and then by the time it gets there, it's going to be millions and millions of dollars as young as you are.
3: Yes, sir.
1: And so, yeah, you've anticipated a problem way in advance. Congratulations. That's called wisdom.
3: Fantastic.
1: Yeah, and then there's an added benefit that you hadn't even got to yet. I didn't even think about this stuff in the old days. I did all Roths and converted everything to Roth as fast as I could, as long as I can look back. And I had I wasn't even thinking about RMDs at the time, and I wasn't thinking about estate planning either. But here's the thing: you can name a beneficiary on this Roth. There's no taxes, no income taxes to your heirs.
2: They're going
1: to
2: love you even more.
1: Yeah, and if it's a stupid traditional, they got 10 years under the Biden Act, the Biden Secure Act 3.0. They make you cash it. They make the inheritance diary make you cash it out. It's a sort of RMD on an inheritance. Required minimum distributions to get. You got to get all out of there in 10 years. And none of that applies. So all mine's Roth, so my kids have no problem with any of this. It all goes to them. No taxes except estate taxes, but that's a different issue.

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2: Fox News, I'm Tom Graham. An armed suspect is in custody after being spotted walking the grounds of President Trump's California golf course ahead of the Commander-in-Chief's planned visit.
3: 38-year-old Janine John Taylor from Downey, California, taken into custody in Rancho Palos Verdes by plainclothes FBI agents after they spotted his suspicious activity.
2: Fox's Kevin Cork, investigators say, was monitoring security practices at the golf course ahead of the president's visit. Los Angeles Fire Department determining the cause of one of last year's deadly wildfires.
4: It was arcing from a transmission tower owned by Southern California Edison that sparked the deadly Eaton fire in January of last year. The Los Angeles Fire Department says it reached that conclusion after 18 months of investigation.
2: Fox's Jack Callahan. 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

0: will renew their strength. They will soar on wings like eagles. They will run and not grow weary. They will walk and not be faint. Ayn Rand said, money is only a tool. It will take you wherever you wish, but it will not replace you as the driver. Well, I got to tell you, every dollar, our best app ever in the financial world that walks you through the Ramsey process and builds a budget for you and gives every dollar a name, every dollar an assignment, is absolutely exploding. The number of people that are signing up for this is going crazy. 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And then I'm going to show you how to apply that margin to the fastest, quickest way to build wealth. 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So Lee in New York was able to push the button, and she made it. And we're not going to put her back on after all, but she got to do her debt-free scream.
1: We confirmed it.
0: And we have confirmed that Citibank is no longer in her life, which is awesomeness, awesomeness, awesomeness. Mark is in New York as well. Hey, Mark, what's up?
2: Hello. Thanks for having me on.
0: Sure. How can we help?
2: Yeah, so I'm getting married this coming summer. My fiance and I are working through a bit of a concern. She is in her fourth year of college, going to graduate this spring. The way she financed through college was her parents had told her that they were taking care of it, and there was going to be a small loan in her name. So there's a small loan in her name right now. And now they're saying that they have a very, very large parent plus loan that they're just telling her about now that they expect her to pay back when she graduates. We're looking to figure out how to navigate that.
0: I'm sad for you, man. You're marrying into a weird family.
2: Yeah.
0: This is going to be a long, drawn-out bunch of drama. You getting married a year from now?
2: Yeah.
0: Okay. Well, I mean, the answer to your question is simple, but the results are not going to be. The simple answer is your fiance is not liable for a parent plus loan legally. And if she did not tell them about the loan, if she did not say, Mom and Dad, y'all sign up for this and I'll pay it, then she's not morally obligated either. And from the story you're telling, she didn't even know about it, much less agree to pay it. Is that correct?
2: Correct.
0: Okay.
1: How much is the loan?
2: Her federal one, I believe, is $35,000.
0: That's the small one?
2: That's the smaller one.
0: Good
2: and the,
0: Lord.
2: The parent plus one is $100,000.
1: Goodness.
0: And she's going into her senior year.
2: Correct.
0: So she's got a year to go, and they're going to pay for that with loans as well?
2: That I had used the total for all 4 years. That was the total numbers that we had.
1: So she's covered until graduation at this point through the student loans. Okay.
0: Have they already paid her tuition for the entire year?
2: They had put up the parent plus loan for it. So in theory, yes.
0: Well, I mean, if they paid the tuition, they can't unpay the tuition. Okay. Because when she tells them, no, I'm not going to pay this, I didn't agree to, they're going to be pissed.
2: Yeah.
0: They don't have a right to be. They're jerks. But they're going to be pissed. How old are you?
2: 23.
0: And what will you two be doing for a living?
2: I'm going to be working in the medical field, and she's going to be a teacher.
0: What does medical field mean?
2: It's like staffing.
0: Okay. And do you have a four-year degree?
2: Yes.
0: And do you have student loans?
2: I do not.
0: Okay. Well, this is just an old guy talking now. When you marry a young lady who is getting ready to fracture the relationship with her parents, it's going to be very, very hard for her. She's going to be in a lot of pain, and so your marriage is going to be impacted by that pain.
2: Right.
1: The wedding might be a little awkward, is what we're trying to say.
0: Well, life is going to be awkward.
1: There's some dysfunction here.
0: Because these people are jerks.
2: Yeah.

0: You don't spring a $100,000 loan on somebody that didn't agree to pay it out of the blue after they get engaged, going into their senior year, and we don't call you a jerk. You're a jerk if you do that. This is your kid that you promised to take care of the education, and then you changed your mind. Okay, now, if that's what really happened, then these people are jerks. Now, if there's another part of the story we're not getting, then there's a different thing. But when your wife says to her parents, I'm not paying this, it's not going to go well, Mark. And I don't think she should pay it. But it's not going to go well. She's going to have you're going to have a negative experience here. Count on it.
1: Yeah, and I could sense them throwing that they did a good thing back at her, but I don't feel it.
2: How did she think this was all being paid for? If they just sprung this $100,000 loan and said, oh, by the way, we took this out. You got to pay it.
1: They were taking care of it, and she was going to have a small loan, so she was going off what was on her credit report for the federal loan.
0: They were taking care of it, but she didn't have any idea that they didn't have any money.
1: No.
2: If Dave says, hey, I'm taking care of dinner, I assume that means Dave is paying and has no expectation of me to pay him back. So the communication here is terrible.
0: Wait a minute, George. How did I get in this?
2: I'm just saying I'd like a free dinner. Thought I could squeeze that in. Oh, man.
0: Yeah. Mark, this is a problem relationally. It's not a problem legally, and it's not a problem morally. So the answer is don't you get involved, but I would tell her to tell her parents that, Mom and Dad, I did not agree to pay this, and you can't spring it on me in the 11th hour and turn me into a pumpkin. It's not going to work. I'm not going to do pumpkin. You get the pumpkin. You signed up for it. And I'm not paying it. I'm so sorry. I hope you understand that you didn't tell me about this. I didn't sign up for it all along. If I have integrity, and if you told me about it up front, I could have made the decision to whether or not to take this on. But you can't just come along and drop this like a freaking atom bomb into my life, and I'm not going to pay it. I'm sorry. I love you, but no. And then they're going to go, and you're going to have to listen to your wife talk, your fiance talk about her parents, and they're going to say,
2: you're going to be the therapist for a while and listen to her vent.
0: No, for the next 30 years. Because after it's not this thing, it's going to be something else with these people. These people are screwed in the head.
2: I wouldn't expect a nice wedding gift from them.
0: I wouldn't expect anything that isn't caught drama associated with it for the next 30 years. I really wouldn't. I mean, integrity is integrity, and this is just going to bleed over into everything else that goes on here. These people. Now, I am questioning whether this is really what's happening or not. It's bothering me. But I'm going off of Mark's word that this is what his fiance said, and he's got it very dialed in his mind. But I'm wondering if there's other conversations that the fiance forgot or something like that. But if it went down exactly the way he laid out, then we're just going to blame it all on the parents being dysfunctional, screwed in the head, and whatever.
2: And Parent Plus loans are one of the worst.
0: I hate parents.
2: Not just financially.
0: This is the reason. This comes up all the time. We hear this call all the time. Parents do Parent Plus loans, and then they meant to do it. Then they get a divorce, and I can't afford it. So you got to help me because I'm stuck because your daddy left me after 23 years.
2: Even if they say, hey, we're going to pay it.
0: This is what happens. This is what happens when you do these stupid butt student loans. And let me help you guys. $35,000 is not a little student loan, Mark. It's a big butt student loan.
2: Especially for a teacher.
0: $100,000 is three times a big butt, okay? That's a lot. It's three big butts. That's horrible.
2: So many big butts.
0: This is ridiculous, y'all. I mean, we've now gotten dumbed down to where we think a $35,000 is a small one. That's ridiculous, you guys. No. None of this is okay. And you parents, stop doing this crap. Don't put your kid in a school unless you can pay for it or they can pay for it or both of you together pay for it. Stupid.
2: Have some integrity. Communicate
0: screws
2: well.
0: Up families generationally. This is what the Congress is doing to you. That puts this hour of the Ramsey Show in the books. We'll be back with you before you know it. In the meantime, remember, there's ultimately only one way to financial peace, and that's to walk daily with the Prince of Peace, Christ Jesus.
3: Thank you.
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4: 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Progressives appear to have lost a key test of their strength this election cycle, with ABC News projecting Wesley Bell will fend off progressive former squad member Cori Bush in their Missouri rematch. Polls have closed in the Michigan Senate primary, where progressive Abdul El-Sayed is taking on establishment candidate Haley Stevens. Early voting was heavy, and the spending? ABC's Jonathan Carl.
5: Haley Stevens has spent vastly more than Abdul El-Sayed and Super PAC supporting the two candidates. 12-1 advantage in Super PAC spending. We're talking millions and millions of dollars more buying television ads for Haley Stevens. Did it work? A lot of that money, most of that money, came from the American-Israeli Public Affairs Committee, APAC.
4: President Trump's been fundraising tonight at his golf club in Los Angeles, where we're now learning that on Sunday, sheriffs arrested an intruder who was taking pictures with ammo in his pocket and a pistol in his car. Little relief is expected tomorrow from the wildfire smoke that ABC News meteorologist Ginger Z says is off the charts dangerous.
6: Wenatchee, Washington, which is near the Cascades, had an AQI, air quality index, of over 800. That's nearly three times the hazardous level, which is just terrible. And that's why you see so many air quality alert from Seattle to Portland, the entire state of Colorado.
4: A fire ripped through the Salt Lake City apartment building Friday where two firefighters were hurt, hundreds of people were displaced, and a resident's cat was missing until yesterday when firefighters found the cat hiding in one of the only places that was left standing, the closet. The cat, cold and wet, survived days of intense smoke and hundreds of thousands of gallons of water. The name of the cat that survived the fire? Toast. You're listening to ABC News.
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4: Water levels along Europe's Danube River have dropped so low, thanks to drought, that dozens of World War II German battleships are starting to appear. The ships in the middle of the river separating Serbia from Romania belong to Nazi Germany's Black Sea Fleet that were deliberately sunk as they retreated from the Soviets. Two officials familiar with the plan tell ABC News that the State Department has told Congress it does plan to close down five U.S. diplomatic missions in Africa, Asia, and the Western Hemisphere. A grand jury has indicted the man accused of attacking a federal building in Lower Manhattan.
8: Former Army Private Andrew Arabaka was charged with one count of arson for the attack, which prosecutors say began planning back in January. The entire incident last month was caught on surveillance footage, showing Arabaka allegedly lighting fireworks, pouring gasoline onto a stairwell and then lighting it, and then firing a BB rifle towards the main federal building in downtown Manhattan. Arabaka hasn't yet entered a plea, and an arraignment was not immediately scheduled. Peter Harlambous, ABC News, New York.
4: Moderna has started a phase one clinical trial of an Ebola vaccine that's meant to target a strain that's currently circulating in the Democratic Republic of Congo. A Ukraine drone attack killed seven Russians on a crowded beach. Ukraine says it was not on purpose. It was a big day on Wall Street again today, the Dow and S&P both notching record highs. You're listening to ABC News.
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10: Weather every 30 minutes on WFIR. Tonight we'll see showers and thunderstorms before 2 a.m. with patchy fog and a low around 70. Chance of showers on Wednesday with patchy fog, otherwise partly sunny with a high near 85. Wednesday night has a chance of thunderstorms, mostly cloudy with a low around 69. Showers likely on Thursday, partly sunny with a high near 88. 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
2: 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I started sleeping through the night. 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I went from 230 pounds to 170 pounds. 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

0: the plane flown into the Pentagon, the plane where the heroes took it over crashed in central Pennsylvania. Are you kidding me? You know better than this. And these people are rooting for the enemy. They're rooting for the terrorists.
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3: For half a century, its commercials filled the late-night airwaves until 2016 when ITT closed its 130 campuses, leaving students like Robert Hall wondering,
4: how do we get the money that we put into the program?
3: A decade later, he might finally have an answer. A federal appeals court has ordered the U.S. Department of Education to forgive the loans of 170,000 students of more than 150 for-profit schools accused of misleading the public about their graduates' job prospects. Jim Ryan, ABC News.
5: ABC News, I'm Wayne Cabot. The direction of the Democratic Party is being tested tonight in key races, including Michigan's Senate. And while we can't project a winner there yet, progressives do appear to have lost a Missouri primary in which former squad member Cori Bush was hoping to win back her seat. ABC News projecting Wesley Bell will beat her again.
6: Missouri is one of the states that redrew its districts at the behest of Donald Trump. But Missouri is expected to add one to the Republican margin.
5: ABC News Washington Bureau Chief Rick Klein. Kansas, ABC News projecting Cindy Holscher wins the Democratic primary for governor. President Trump had a fundraiser at his golf club in L.A. tonight. 2 days ago, sheriffs arrested an intruder taking pictures, they say, with ammo in his pocket and a pistol in his car. Homeland Security says New Jersey ICE detainee Edwin Lopez Cornejo died of cardiac arrest, his family alleging medical negligence at Delaney Hall. This is ABC News.
7: Weather every 30 minutes on WFIR. Tonight we'll see showers and thunderstorms before 2 a.m. with patchy fog and a low around 70. Chance of showers on Wednesday with patchy fog, otherwise partly sunny with a high near 85. Wednesday night has a chance of thunderstorms, mostly cloudy with a low around 69. Showers likely on Thursday, partly sunny with a high near 88. Weather every 30 minutes on News Talk WFIR 107.3 FM. 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

0: Pending home sales in October dropped 1% compared to September. The National Association of Realtors says contract signings have fallen for 2 months in a row because there's a lack of inventory. But home sales are still up 20% compared to this time last year. Historically low interest rates are still drawing prospective buyers into the market, even as home prices are rising.
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0: and about 80% of your property tax bill goes to your schools. The schools are not underfunded. Certain people are overpaid. Certain people are underpaid. It's not a merit system in our school system. It's all unionized heavily. It's a step system to get increases. It's a seniority system. It's not about merit. I can remember when I was on a local school board elected at a very young age, one of the things the union rejected was merit increases. That's what we called them. They said, no, no, hell no. Steps on seniority and so forth and so on. I got it. I understand it. That's the nature of the beast. That's why these teachers' unions, both of them, are so radical left-wing, and they're constantly trashing our country. That's right. I'll say what nobody else will say. That's the truth. Obviously, it doesn't mean every teacher thinks that way, but the union as an institution, the NEA and the AFD, are radical, radical hard left. And the kids aren't being taught in our inner cities. It's not a matter of having enough money. I've heard that long enough. They'll do the same thing with the healthcare system. It won't be a healthcare system. It'll be another corrupt, bureaucratic political system. Oh, you're a Republican? You get in that line over there. Well, I'm an independent. Oh, you get in that line over there. Oh, your name's Goldberg? You get in that line over there. Oh, I can see it. I can see it. And the way they talk, it's always so comforting. Have you noticed that too? Now, not all of them. Some of them scream and yell like they're mental patients. But in the case of Francesca Hahn, by the way, did you know that she was a chef? Oh, yes, she was a chef. I understand nobody ever got ptomaine poisoning, Mr. Bruce. Did you hear that? Yes. No, it was salmonella either. No, it was a very clean restaurant there. And because she was a chef, she understands why people would oppose Thanksgiving. Isn't that like counterintuitive? If you're a chef, wouldn't you say, why would people oppose Thanksgiving or any other celebratory meal? What a moron. I'll be right back.
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2: I'm Clark Palmer with your WFIR News Extra. Salem City is joining Roanoke City in airing city council meetings on YouTube. Council member Hunter Holliday commended the move during last Monday's meeting.
3: On this rather historic day for the city council and the city of Salem, I'd like to commend our city manager, assistant city manager, and the administration doing something that's been 4 years in the making.
2: Salem City Council will hold its next meeting on August the 10th.
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2: The Senate Judiciary Committee voted to advance the nomination after Blanche gave in to a demand from two Republican senators that he pledge in writing that as Attorney General, he would not proceed with the plan to create a compensation fund for allies of the president who say they were wrongly prosecuted by previous administrations. However, Blanche's confirmation still faces one more hurdle, with at least seven other Republican senators previously expressing concerns about his nomination. Blanche can only afford to lose two Republican votes for his nomination to survive. Peter Harlambous, ABC News.
3: ABC News, I'm Wayne Cabot. In this major test for progressives tonight, there's a small early lead for Michigan Senate Socialist-leading Democrat Abdul Al-Sayed, a race that ABC's Jonathan Carl says the establishment candidate, Haley Stevens, had a 12-to-1 advantage in super PAC spending.
4: We're talking millions and millions of dollars more buying television ads for Haley Stevens. Did it work? A lot of that money, most of that money, came from the American-Israeli Public Affairs Committee, AIPAC.
3: And blasting AIPAC tonight, Cori Bush in Missouri, the former squad member failing to reclaim her old seat from Congressman Wesley Bell.
5: This ain't over, y'all. This ain't over. And when I said last time, AIPAC, I'm coming to tear your kingdom down, let's be clear, that kingdom is falling down and I ain't done.
3: Ohio's Max Miller denying reports of domestic abuse says he'll stay in the race. This is ABC News.
6: Weather every 30 minutes on WFIR. Tonight we'll see showers and thunderstorms before 2 a.m. with patchy fog and a low around 70. Chance of showers on Wednesday with patchy fog, otherwise partly sunny with a high near 85. Wednesday night has a chance of thunderstorms, mostly cloudy with a low around 69. Showers likely on Thursday, partly sunny with a high near 88. Weather every 30 minutes on News Talk WFIR 107.3 FM. 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

0: of some great agreement and that sort of thing. And so they are becoming a huge, huge problem. And we talked about this over the months as well. And of course, the woke right, neo-fascists, isolationists, you don't hear them complaining about Saudi Arabia or Qatar or Pakistan or any of them, do you? None of them. I'll be right back.
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0: Fox News. I'm Sue Gussman. Trump-backed Representative John James has won Michigan's GOP primary for governor, besting millionaire businessman Perry Johnson. State Secretary of State Jocelyn Benson capturing the Democratic nod to succeed term-limited Gretchen Whitmer. Tonight, the Senate may be passing a continuing resolution, or CR, to fund the government before the September deadline.
1: Later tonight, we're going to pass the next step for the CR to avoid a government shutdown.
0: Indiana Senator Jim Banks, September 30 is the funding deadline. The CR would fund the government through December 11th if passed. And Acting Attorney General Todd Blanche clearing a key hurdle to ultimately win Senate confirmation for the AG role full-time.
2: Todd Blanche needed all 12 Republicans on the Senate Judiciary Committee to advance his nomination to the full Senate floor. Those Republicans came through for him.
0: Fox's David Spunt. 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
5: ABC News, I'm Wayne Cabot. So how did progressives do on primary night? In defeat, Missouri, Cori Bush, former squad member, saying this to the incumbent Democrat Wesley Bill.
6: For the next 2 years, this community will be represented by someone that didn't deem you valuable enough to show up to one candidate forum where there were audience comments, even though I showed up to everyone.
5: Before the polls closed in Michigan, election officials warned it would be a long night in a tight race between progressive Democrat Dr. Abdul Al-Sayed and the establishment candidate Haley Stevens. The Ohio congressman facing an ethics investigation over domestic abuse allegations, Max Miller, says he's innocent and will not quit his campaign even after getting a phone call from President Trump. L.A. sheriffs say an armed suspect was arrested at Trump National Golf Course there while taking pictures Sunday, 2 days before Trump came for a fundraiser. This is ABC News.
7: Weather every 30 minutes on WFIR. Today has a chance of showers with patchy fog, otherwise partly sunny with a high near 85. Chance of showers for tonight, mostly cloudy with a low around 69. Showers likely on Thursday, partly sunny with a high near 88. And Friday has a chance of showers and thunderstorms, mostly cloudy with a high near 88. Weather every 30 minutes on News Talk, WFIR 107.3 FM. 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
8: When SpaceX first went public in mid-June, the stock price jumped, making Elon Musk the world's first trillionaire. Since then, the SpaceX shares have fallen by half, and Musk is only worth about $726 billion, according to Forbes. During the company's first earnings call this afternoon, investors are expected to ask Musk when he expects to finish testing the Starship rockets that NASA hopes to use to send humans to the moon, what the future of SpaceX's satellite company is, and how much SpaceX expects to spend on its as-of-now money-losing AI business, Grok. Sherry Preston, ABC News.

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2: Fox News, I'm Ted Lindner. Michigan's Democratic Senate primary coming down to the wire between Abdul El Said and Haley Stevens. The winner going to go up against Republican Mike Rogers in November. President Trump telling Fox he has confidence in Rogers.
3: Mike Rogers is going to be fantastic. Now, I'm not a big believer in polls, but I believe in him somewhat. And based on the polls, he'll do much better against Abdul than he's going to do against the congresswoman.
2: El Said currently leading the polls ahead of Stevens tonight. A heavily armed man arrested outside of Trump National Golf Course in California.
4: An armed man said to be monitoring security planning activities arrested on Sunday with a cache of weapons and body armor. 38-year-old Janine John Taylor from Downey, California, taken into custody in Ranchos Palos Verdes by plainclothes FBI agents after they spotted his suspicious activity.
2: Fox's Kevin Cork. 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
0: From the heart of Virginia's Blue Ridge, this is WFIR. Roanoke. 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
7: ABC News, I'm Wayne Cabot. The marquee race, the Michigan Democratic Senate primary, turned out to be closer than the polling suggested. The progressive Abdul El-Sayed sweating it out against establishment Democrat Haley Stevens. In Missouri, progressive Democrat Cori Bush lost her primary race to incumbent Congressman Wesley Bell and took aim at AIPAC lobbying and the Iran war.
8: These bills that come about where we're sending $3.3 billion for war to Israel, we can't just let that go and nobody say anything about it.
7: More than two-thirds of the West is in drought. In Oregon, half the state is in severe or extreme drought, where wildfires have burned 2 million acres. An intruder at Trump National, Los Angeles, Sunday, 2 days before the president arrived for a fundraiser Tuesday night. Sheriffs arresting a man they say was armed and might have been caught casing the place. Market futures higher after the S&P and Dow shattered records again. This is ABC News.
9: Weather every 30 minutes on WFIR. Today has a chance of showers with patchy fog, otherwise partly sunny with a high near 85. Chance of showers for tonight, mostly cloudy with a low around 69. Showers likely on Thursday, partly sunny with a high near 88. And Friday has a chance of showers and thunderstorms, mostly cloudy with a high near 88. Weather every 30 minutes on News Talk, WFIR 107.3 FM. 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
10: Senator Tom Tillis said he's voting for Blanche, but still criticized the Department of Justice under the Trump administration for bringing cases against the president's adversaries, saying Trump is weaponizing the Department of Justice, just like the previous administrations he's long criticized.
11: Folks, we've got to end this stuff. We do. I'm going to support Mr. Blanche's nomination, but what I hope I see out of him is a bending of the curve of this absurdity.
10: The full Senate is expected to vote on Blanche's confirmation by the end of the week. Peter Haralambos, ABC News.

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7: Fox News, I'm Sue Guzman. President Trump is warning Iran they have one last chance to make a deal, even as Tehran denies the negotiations. He tells Fox's Trace Gallagher what he wants to see Iran do during these discussions.
8: The only thing that matters is action, and they want to make a deal. We'll see what happens. If they don't make a deal, it's going to be too bad.
7: Trump-backed Representative John James has won Michigan's GOP primary for governor, besting millionaire businessman Perry Johnson. State Secretary of State Jocelyn Benson capturing the Democratic nomination to succeed term-limited Gretchen Whitmer. The Democratic setting contest between Abdul Al-Sayed and Haley Stevens, too close to call. And acting Attorney General Todd Blanche clearing a key hurdle to ultimately win Senate confirmation.
9: Todd Blanche needed all 12 Republicans on the Senate Judiciary Committee to advance his nomination to the full Senate floor. Those Republicans came through for him.
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10: From ABC News, I'm Wayne. Proving to be a real test for progressive insurgents who campaigned against the Iran war and American military funding for Israel. In a blistering attack after her loss, Missouri progressive Cori Bush slammed her AIPAC-funded incumbent, Wesley Bill.
11: These bills that come about where we're sending $3.3 billion for war to Israel, we can't just let that go and nobody say anything about it. When they send more money, when they can't fund UNRWA, but they can fund war, when they can't fund our schools, but they can fund war, when they can't fund health care, but they can fund war, we gotta call it out and we gotta do something about it.
10: Israel also factoring into the Michigan Senate race where

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6: ABC News, I'm Wayne Cabot. So how did progressives do on primary night? In defeat, Missouri, Cori Bush, former squad member, saying this to the incumbent Democrat Wesley Bell.
7: For the next 2 years, this community will be represented by someone that didn't deem you valuable enough to show up to one candidate forum where there were audience comments, even though I showed up to everyone.
6: Before the polls closed in Michigan, election officials warned it would be a long night in a tight race between progressive Democrat Dr. Abdul Al-Sayed and the establishment candidate Haley Stevens. The Ohio congressman facing an ethics investigation over domestic abuse allegations, Max Miller, says he's innocent and will not quit his campaign even after getting a phone call from President Trump. L.A. sheriffs say an armed suspect was arrested at Trump National Golf Course there while taking pictures Sunday, 2 days before Trump came for a fundraiser. This is ABC News.
8: Weather every 30 minutes on WFIR. Today has a chance of showers with patchy fog, otherwise partly sunny with a high near 85. Chance of showers for tonight, mostly cloudy with a low around 69. Showers likely on Thursday, partly sunny with a high near 88. And Friday has a chance of showers and thunderstorms, mostly cloudy with a high near 88. Weather every 30 minutes on News Talk, WFIR 107.3 FM. 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
9: ABC News, I'm Wayne Cabot. In this major test for progressives tonight, there's a small early lead for Michigan Senate Socialist leading Democrat Abdul Al-Sayed, a race that ABC's Jonathan Carl says the establishment candidate, Haley Stevens, had a 12-to-1 advantage in super PAC spending.
10: We're talking millions and millions of dollars more buying television ads for Haley Stevens. Did it work? A lot of that money, most of that money, came from the American-Israeli Public Affairs Committee, APAC.
9: And blasting APAC tonight, Cori Bush in Missouri, the former squad member failing to reclaim her old seat from Congressman Wesley Bell.
11: This ain't over, y'all. This ain't over. And when I said last time, APAC, I'm coming to tear your kingdom down, let's be clear, that kingdom is falling down and I ain't done.
9: Ohio's Max Miller denying reports of domestic abuse says he'll stay in the race. This is ABC News.
12: Weather every 30 minutes on WFIR. Today has a chance of showers with patchy fog, otherwise partly sunny with a high near 85. Chance of showers for tonight, mostly cloudy with a low around 69. Showers likely on Thursday, partly sunny with a high near 88. And Friday has a chance of showers and thunderstorms, mostly cloudy with a high near 88. Weather every 30 minutes on News Talk, WFIR 107.3 FM. 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
13: He challenges the narrative. 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

0: Again, dial #250, say Mike Rowe, and let the savings begin.
1: A teenager from Illinois is now facing charges in a deadly crime. ABC's Chuck Sievertson.
2: A 15-year-old has been arrested after a deadly shooting Tuesday night in East St. Louis, Illinois. State police say someone reported a body lying in the road. They say troopers quickly identified a teenager who they found at a home. Investigators say video circulating online appears to show the teen wearing a clown costume. They say the investigation continues.
1: The man arrested in Washington State, accused of setting a devastating wildfire, now being held on $1 million bond. Investigators are still trying to track the source of the cyber attacks on water systems, with more saying they may have been hit. Here's ABC's Aaron Katursky.
3: Sources tell ABC News that federal officials now fear as many as 12 additional states may have had water and wastewater utilities compromised in these cyber attacks. Iran remains the prime suspect, but federal officials are still trying to figure out if it was indeed Iran or maybe some other state actor mimicking how Iran would go about doing this kind of a hack in order to provoke some kind of a response from the United States.
1: Virtually anywhere you look, home prices are going up. The National Association of Realtors now says prices were higher in 80% of metro markets across the country from April through June, the Northeast leading the way with increases of nearly 4%. I'm Sherry Preston, ABC News.
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7: Weather every 30 minutes on WFIR. Today has a chance of showers with patchy fog, otherwise partly sunny with a high near 85. Chance of showers for tonight, mostly cloudy with a low around 69. Showers likely on Thursday, partly sunny with a high near 88. And Friday has a chance of showers and thunderstorms, mostly cloudy with a high near 88. Weather every 30 minutes on News Talk, WFIR 107.3 FM. 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
16: Wednesday, August 5th, 2026. I'm Bill Malugin. Just how much fraud has slipped through the cracks? Who's at fault? And what should the consequences be?
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6: When SpaceX first went public in mid-June, the stock price jumped, making Elon Musk the world's first trillionaire. Since then, the SpaceX shares have fallen by half, and Musk is only worth about $726 billion, according to Forbes. During the company's first earnings call this afternoon, investors are expected to ask Musk when he expects to finish testing the Starship rockets that NASA hopes to use to send humans to the moon, what the future of SpaceX's satellite company is, and how much SpaceX expects to spend on its as-of-now money-losing AI business, Grok. Sherry Preston, ABC News.
7: Now, a look at what's happening from the Fox News Rundown.
8: Good morning. It's Wednesday, August 5th, 2026. I'm Ted Lindner. This is the Fox News Rundown. Michigan's Democratic Senate primary coming down to the wire between Abdul El-Sayed and Haley Stevens. The winner will go up against Republican Mike Rogers in November. President Trump telling Fox he has confidence in Rogers.
9: Mike Rogers is going to be fantastic. Now, I'm not a big believer in polls, but I believe in him somewhat. And based on the polls, he'll do much better against Abdul than he's going to do against the congresswoman.
8: Meantime, Trump-backed Representative John James has won Michigan's GOP primary for governor, besting millionaire businessman Perry Johnson. State Secretary of State Jocelyn Benson capturing the Democratic nomination to succeed term-limited Gretchen Whitmer. And do you have your Powerball tickets for tonight? The jackpot is worth at least $786 million. If you win, that's a cash value of at least $341 million, the largest jackpot so far this year. Good luck. Hope you win some bucks. I'm Ted Lindner. This is the Fox News Rundown.
7: This is the Fox News Rundown.

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8: Weather every 30 minutes on WFIR. Today has a chance of showers with patchy fog, otherwise partly sunny with a high near 85. Chance of showers for tonight, mostly cloudy with a low around 69. Showers likely on Thursday, partly sunny with a high near 88. And Friday has a chance of showers and thunderstorms, mostly cloudy with a high near 88. Weather every 30 minutes on News Talk, WFIR 107.3 FM. 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
12: News. I'm Sue Guzman. President Trump has warned Iran it has one more chance to make a deal or else face severe military consequences. Tells Fox's Trace Gallagher what he wants to see Iran do during these discussions.
13: The only thing that matters is action, and they want to make a deal. We'll see what happens. If they don't make a deal, it's going to be too bad.
12: The president predicting a deal to reopen the Strait of Hormuz could come as early as today. Acting Attorney General Todd Blanche clearing a key hurdle to ultimately win Senate confirmation for the AG role full-time.
14: Todd Blanche needed all 12 Republicans on the Senate Judiciary Committee to advance his nomination to the full Senate floor. Those Republicans came through for him.
12: Fox's David Spunt. Overnight, Russian missile and drone strikes on Kyiv and its surrounding region have killed at least 15 people and wounded 42 others. America is listening to Fox News.

0: 9.
1: Attention parents, if you're the mean one who won't let your kids on social media, science just took your side. 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I'm Kim Komando for The Current. 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We already know early social media is tied to depression and anxiety in kids. Now timed with back-to-school season, a brand new study in Nature says it hits their report cards too. Big time. Researchers tracked over 11 years old, were about 6 months behind in school by 16. I'm talking reading, language, math. Half a year of learning lost to the mindless scroll. And the earlier the account, the bigger the gap. Look, holding the line is hard. I've been there. Your kid swears everyone's on it. Now you've got the receipts. It turns out the best filter you can give your kids is the word no. Don't miss out and be left behind. Get my free newsletter right now at GetKim.com.
2: Well, good morning to you and welcome into Wednesday. It is August 5th. Weather for today, partly sunny, 50-50 on the showers and storms. And we have a high about 84, 30% tonight, 69. Rain chances back up tomorrow, 60%. Matter of fact, tomorrow and Friday at 60%. High tomorrow at 89, 90 by Friday. Right now, starting out cloudy with some patchy fog, 70 degrees. WFIR, Roanoke, 6 o'clock, top stories. ABC News.
3: ABC News. I'm Sherry Preston. Tight race in Michigan. Progressive Democratic Senate candidate Dr. Abdul El-Sayed addressing his supporters early this morning, saying he wished he was declaring victory, but reflecting on the movement he and his campaign were able to build despite a major difference in fundraising.
4: We didn't know that they were going to outspend us $11 to $1. And yet we're still standing.
3: His opponent, moderate Haley Stevens, had the backing of the Democratic Party and millions in outside money.
5: We got to wake up and be ready to go, because if we are going to win this thing, which we are, we are going to have to get ready and show Mike Rogers what a little stick it to him looks like.
3: The open Senate seat seen as crucial to the Democrats in November. Former so-called squad member Congresswoman Cori Bush from St. Louis losing to incumbent Wesley Bell in another tight race. A potential security threat for President Trump. A man arrested at a Trump golf course in California ahead of the president's visit to Los Angeles this week.
6: Authorities detained the suspect, identified as 38-year-old Janine John Taylor. They say they found hollow point ammunition in his pants pocket and a loaded pistol in his vehicle. Also saying a search of his home in Downey, California, revealed an illegally modified AR-style rifle, body armor, radio signal devices, and multiple notebooks containing what officials described as concerning statements.
3: ABC's Sophie Flay. Anger in Spokane, Washington, after a 37-year-old man was arrested for starting one of the fires that wiped out hundreds of homes. Chelsea Riley's parents lost everything.
7: It changes things. It kind of, you know, you could make sense of it when it was an act of God somehow, but now that it's arson, someone did this to our family, and that's hard to wrap our brains around.
3: Aaron Farinacci is being held on $1 million bail. You're listening to ABC News.
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3: Smoke from Canadian wildfires made life difficult earlier this summer for people in the Midwest and the Northeast. Well, now ABC News chief meteorologist Ginger Zee says it's the West Coast's turn to deal with hazy skies caused by all that smoke.
0: Wenatchee, Washington, which is near the Cascades, had an AQI, air quality index, of over 800. That's nearly three times the hazardous level, which is just terrible. And that's why you see so many air quality alert from Seattle to Portland, the entire state of Colorado.
3: A mom who's a deputy city commissioner of public safety in suburban Mount Vernon, New York, now under arrest for allegedly being in the getaway driver for her son, who's accused of shooting a New York City gang member earlier this summer. The details from ABC's Chuck Sievertson.
9: Jennifer Lackard's 20-year-old son, Chase, is accused of opening fire from a vehicle June 29th in New York City behind the Bronx Criminal Courthouse. Nobody was wounded. The mom, a deputy commissioner of public safety in nearby Mount Vernon, New York, has been fired, says the city. At arraignment, her defense lawyer says Lackard
10: dedicated her professional life to the health and healing of impacted communities.
9: Both face charges, including attempted murder. Mom pleads not guilty. Bail $75,000.
3: In its first ever earnings call as a publicly traded company, SpaceX posted a loss of over $540 million. Revenues did come in at $7.8 billion, driven mostly by its Starlink communication service. I'm Sherry Preston, ABC News.
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13: Good morning, it's 6:05, cloudy skies, 70 degrees.
6: Humidity levels are almost oppressive for the rest of this week.
13: And our top local story now, members of Roanoke City Council weighing how best to improve parking in the downtown area. More with WFIR's Clark Palmer.
14: During Monday morning's Roanoke City Council meeting, members heard results of a parking survey that assessed the supply and demand of city parking in the downtown Roanoke area and at Rivers Edge Sports Complex. According to the results, 83% of respondents said that one-hour parking limits are not enough, and 67% said that it is at least somewhat difficult to find parking. John Foster, who helped conduct the survey, told council that there are three options to improve parking: meter on-street parking spaces across downtown, free parking on street with longer time limits and free parking in garages, or maintaining free parking on street with longer time limits.
15: As a whole, though, your entire downtown is only 52% of the spaces. That was the peak we found studying that, which means there are thousands, between public and private, there are thousands of unused parking spaces across downtown at any given time. Right.
14: Foster says businesses downtown can also help educate customers about free or paid parking downtown to utilize available space.
15: Developing a program with social media posts, email, and other things that help people learn that. And working through the restaurants and the bars.
14: When it comes to parking at River's Edge, the survey found that there is a shortage of parking near recreational areas during peak times, and streets can become clogged and potentially hazardous on Edinburgh Street and Wiley Drive. Clark Palmer, WFIR News.
13: On the way, the latest after yesterday's elections. And a Manita-based internet provider taking over a massive broadband expansion project in Franklin, Henry, and Patrick counties after state officials removed the previous provider. I'm Joey Self.
16: A dime, Ian Price. Still ahead. Roanoke County Police are searching for a short, stocky man who robbed a business on Brambleton Avenue at gunpoint.
6: Temperatures this afternoon reach the sticky mid to upper 80s in most hometowns, and it's looking like most of us will be off to a pretty dry start. Cloud cover does hang tough through the morning hours, and then this afternoon brings more scattered showers and some chance thunderstorms. All of our hometowns are underneath a marginal risk to see some flooding today, and tomorrow brings a pretty similar story. Highs reach the muggy mid to upper 80s with some afternoon rain chances. From WDBJ7, I'm First Alert Meteorologist Ava Herrera on WFIR.
13: No traffic issues as we start out. 72 degrees. More news now on Ian Price.
16: Joey, newcomers Raekwon Moore and Danny Clawson led the field in Tuesday's Roanoke City Council Democratic primary, securing nominations alongside incumbent Vivian Sanchez-Jones. Final election night returns show Moore dominating 19 of 20 city precincts with more than 4,300 votes, while Clawson placed second and Sanchez Jones took the third advancing spot, leaving incumbent Councilman Peter Volleson and newcomer Harvey Brookins out of the running. Bert Mezezawa has won the Republican nomination for U.S. Senate, capturing 51% of the statewide vote in Tuesday's primary election. Mezezawa secured more than 121,000 votes to defeat challengers David Williams.

0: Williams and Kim Farrington. Officially launching his November general election campaign against three-term Democratic incumbent U.S. Senator Mark Warner. In non-election news, AARP Virginia is launching a statewide effort encouraging middle-aged adults to fight a growing loneliness epidemic. A recent survey shows 40% of Virginians who, over the age of 45, report feeling isolated during major life transitions. Researchers note that people in their 40s and 50s experience peak loneliness as career and family changes take a toll. Retired school counselor and AARP volunteer Leela Keys says finding shared hobbies is key to building lasting community connections.
1: If you find people that have the same interest as you do, that's one way of just getting out of your shell and being able to talk to other people. We have to find something that interests the reason for them to get up.
0: The rise in isolation comes as participation in church services and civic groups continues to decline nationwide. The World Health Organization now lists chronic loneliness as a global health threat, linked to nearly 900,000 deaths annually. Manita-based internet provider Zitel is taking over a massive broadband expansion project in Franklin, Henry, and Patrick counties after state officials removed River Street Networks for failing to perform work. State broadband officials stripped River Street of its grant contract after the company completed just 40 out of more than 14,000 promised connections, with Zitel deploying 10 crews next month under extended federal completion deadlines. Live in the WFIR News Center, I'm Ian Price.
2: Good morning, it's 6:10, and on the way, surveillance photos revealing the suspect in a recent Raleigh County robbery. And then on the way in sports, we have a recap of Game 1 of that big series for the Salem Rejects in Fayetteville. That series getting underway last night. Salem will bring you more on the way. It's WFIR. Depend on it.
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9: 5-day weather forecast at 23 and 53 past the hour. WFIR.
10: Partly sunny today, 50% chance of a shower, storm high 84, start now cloudy 72. And back over now to Ian Price.
0: Joey, Roanoke County police are searching for a short, stocky man who robbed a business on Bramilton Avenue at gunpoint. Investigators say the suspect escaped with cash and merchandise on the night of July 31st. And surveillance photos have been released online to help identify him. You can check those out at WFIRnews.com. Anyone with information is asked to contact Roanoke County Police. The Greater Williamson Road Area Business Association invites Roanokers to its second annual Commonwealth Day of Play this Saturday from noon until 4 p.m. at the Brookside Par 3 Golf Course, part of a Reclaiming Childhood initiative. More from WFIR's Gene Marino.
11: Greater Williamson Road Area Business Association Executive Director Valerie Brown says the free day of play is another way to draw residents just off busy Williamson Road to an event Graba says is about the importance of connection, physical activity, and community.
12: 100% it's another way to draw people out. But we go beyond just the businesses and the buildings on the road. If you go one block off Williamson Road either side, you have hundreds, if not thousands, of families. We want to encourage them to become part of the road as well. Think about shopping on Williamson Road. Think about going to different places on the road, the restaurants, the shops.
11: The first Commonwealth Day of Play was a big hit last year, says Brown.
12: We had over 360 kids and their families there. And the whole point of the event is to get people to put down their electronics and to go outside and play and just do something other than look at their phones. So by partnering with Brookside, we were able to have the golf course. We had first responders there. We had all kinds of games. We had food. We had ice cream.
11: Not to mention free hot dogs and golf lessons from local high school players, raffles, cornhole, tug of war, and more. The nonprofit Brain Injury Solutions will give away free bike helmets to kids. Valerie Brown says someone from the governor's office is expected to be there as well on Saturday, and what she says will be recognized as the Day of Play in Roanoke City. Gene Marino, WFIR News.
0: In regional traffic news, the Virginia Department of Transportation is preparing a $60 million overhaul of the Lynchburg Expressway and Candler's Mountain Road interchange to eliminate severe traffic bottlenecks. Project engineers plan to convert the current cloverleaf design into a partial cloverleaf. With new traffic lights and a new bridge, construction set to begin next month, and it should last about 3 years. You're never more than 10 minutes from local news. Mornings here on WFIR. I'm Ian Price.
2: And a good morning to you. It is 6:15 and time now for sports on WFIR. Let's begin with baseball and the Carolina League. Luis Andujar had a two-run home run, and Kleber Salazar and Andrew Zapata had a big night at the plate, leading Salem to a 10-4 win over Fayetteville. Game one of a six-game homestand for the Ridgejacks. Salem pitcher Harry Blum set down eight of the last nine hitters, picking up his third save of the season. Fayetteville leads Salem by a game and a half for first place in the Carolina League's North Division. Game two tonight in Salem. First pitch is 6:35. After the game, we heard from Salem pitcher Harry Blum, who had a fine outing in the end of the game.
13: Today, just hacking the hitters, staying aggressive, and, you know, you get in the plus counts and stuff works.
2: Again, game two of that series tonight coming up in Salem, and the first pitch will be at 6:35. Meanwhile, it was Wilson over Hill City, 6-3. Major League Baseball now. Boston beat the White Sox 14-2. Baltimore by the Angels 3-1. The Yankees shut out St. Louis 2-0. Philly beat Washington 3-0. Make that 5-0. And Atlanta over Miami 4-2. Of note, Tarek Skubal made his Dodgers debut, pitching six effective innings and a 5-1 loss to the Cubs. The Tigers made headlines at the Major League Baseball trade deadline by sending Tarek Skubal to the Dodgers in exchange for several prospects. President of Baseball Operations for the Dodgers, Scott Harris, talked about the moves with reporters.
14: Did I put this organization in a position to be aggressive and add to this team at the deadline? Did I position this organization to trade a significant, you know, part of our future for the present to add to this team? I think the answer based on the first 112 games of the season was no.
2: College baseball reports say former Liberty coach Jim Thoman has died after a battle with cancer. He was 64. Thoman led the Flames from 2008 to 2016, compiling a record of 329, 205, and 1. The NFL preseason kicking off tomorrow night with Carolina against Arizona in the Hall of Fame game. Coverage on Sports Radio 101.1 FM at 7, kickoff at 8. Washington's first preseason game follows August 14th against Miami. College football opens August 29th with 8 games, including NC State at UVA. WNBA tonight, we have Dallas and Washington. Golf, the Wyndham Championship starts tomorrow in Greensboro. Racing on Sunday, NASCAR at Iowa Speedway. IndyCar will be at Portland International Raceway in Oregon. And that's sports. WFIR.
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2: Well, no traffic issues to start. Daybreak here on this Wednesday morning. It's cloudy, some patchy fog, 70 degrees.
15: Every day brings a chance for flooding this week. I'm First Alert meteorologist Ava Herrera.
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16: Members of Roanoke City Council this week heard results of a parking survey that assessed the supply and demand of city parking in the downtown area. I'm WFIR's Clark Palmer.
0: Newcomers Raekwon Moore and Danny Clawson join incumbent Vivian Sanchez-Jones on Roanoke's Democratic

0: city council ticket after yesterday's primary. I'm WFIR's Ian Price.
1: Step away from those phones and other devices at least for half a day. The Greater Williamson Road Area Business Association presents its second annual Commonwealth Day of Play this Saturday at the Brookside Par 3 Golf Course. It's free and all are welcome. I'm WFIR's Gene Marano.
2: Meanwhile, seven Virginia hemp companies have filed a federal lawsuit against Governor Spanberger to block a state regulation capping THC levels in hemp products starting August 15th. The businesses, including Simply Hemp in Henry County, argue the elimination of the current 25-to-1 CBD ratio will render existing inventory commercially worthless and force retail stores out of business nearly a year before licensed recreational marijuana sales begin. Alrighty, time now for the Money Monitor and business headlines. This morning, Toyota has nearly doubled their profit for the fiscal first quarter as solid demand in the U.S. and India combined with a favorable exchange rate to boost results. The Japanese automaker reporting a net profit of $9.4 billion in the April to June period. McDonald's posting a strong profit in its second quarter. The Chicago chain earned $2.36 billion for the 3 months ended June 30th. A year earlier, it earned $2.25 billion. Regular gas on average for our region starting out the morning down 2 cents from yesterday at $3.83 a gallon.
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5: Wall Street rallying in a major way Tuesday. The Dow skyrocketing 907 points, the S&P gaining 136, NASDAQ surging 671. Wall Street's rally fueled by tech stocks. Shares of Palantir skyrocketing Tuesday. Ray Wong of Constellation Research explains Palantir's stock's comeback.
6: They were getting hammered because everyone thought they were only going to be in the government side and they were a beneficiary of the Trump presidency. However, they're winning on the commercial side. They're winning big Fortune 500 names. Alex Karp is personally going in and making those deals himself.
5: SpaceX posting its first earnings report since its IPO, and the results surpassing Wall Street estimates, with revenue jumping 92%. Disney, Eli Lilly, Uber, Kraft Heinz, DoorDash, and News Corp, among the many key players on tap to report quarterly earnings results Wednesday. And that's your Fox Business Report. I'm Laura Cantor, invested in you.
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9: I'm Clark Palmer with your WFIR News Extra. Salem City is joining Roanoke City in airing city council meetings on YouTube. Council member Hunter Holliday commended the move during last Monday's meeting.
10: On this rather historic day for the city council and the city of Salem, I'd like to commend our city manager, assistant city manager, and the administration doing something that's been 4 years in the making.
9: Salem City Council will hold its next meeting on August the 10th.
11: More Americans are backing tougher limits on cell phones in schools. A new Pew Research Center survey finds 77% of adults support banning phones during middle and high school classes. Nearly half, 48%, now favor banning them for the entire school day. The first time a plurality has supported an all-day ban. That's up from just 36% in 2024. The survey comes as more than 20 states have adopted some form of school cell phone restriction. Researchers say the evidence is mixed, with some studies linking the policies to better student well-being and fewer distractions. Others found little change in academic performance. Therese Crowley, Fox News.
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13: The unsettled weather continues for the next several days. Your morning commute through Friday going to be featuring some low-lying fog, especially for our valley communities. Skies stay at their sunniest through the early afternoon, but several hometowns will be seeing some gloomy, low-lying clouds all day long. As we reach the lunchtime hours, we'll start to see some scattered rain chances pushing from the south. Any showers or storms that pop up over the next several days are pretty slow-moving and deposit lots of rainfall very quickly. On top of our already very wet ground for some, this means that we need to be on high alert for some flooding. Temperatures run pretty sticky in the mid to upper 80s through the early weekend, and rain chances look to start drying out by Saturday, but a couple hit-or-miss sprinkles are still possible. From WDBJ 7, I'm First Alert Meteorologist Ava Herrera on WFIR.
2: Ready, starting out this morning, we have cloudy conditions, and we're at 72 degrees currently. Foundations funded by Leonardo DiCaprio and Jeff Bezos, they have launched a $200 million initiative to revive 100 of Earth's most threatened species. Organizers announced Tuesday that DiCaprio's Rewild and the Bezos Earth Fund, they are leading the Phoenix Species Project. They call it the largest single fund dedicated to recovering critically endangered species across continents. Meanwhile, there's growing pushback in the state of Texas from privacy advocates over license plate reader cameras.
14: More than 600 Flock license plate reader cameras have been put up across Dallas, with thousands more statewide that police call a crime-fighting tool. Amid national debate over privacy concerns, data retention, potential misuse, and constitutional questions about warrantless location tracking, there's also been over 24 cases of vandalism against Flock cameras in Dallas alone. Civil liberties advocates have described this is a form of mass surveillance. Opponents have also criticized the city for not publicly disclosing camera locations. Jeff Manasso, Fox News.
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0: Apple Upgrade is a new program that lets customers lease certain devices for up to 3 years. The company says it will cover iPhones, iPads, Macs, and Apple Watches. Apple is partnering with Klarna on the program, saying lease deals on iPhones will start at $17.99 a month. It comes after Apple announced significant price increases on many of its products, citing an ongoing shortage in computer memory, driven by increased demand from the AI industry. Mike Dubusky, ABC News.
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0: File with Skywalker Hughes and Crosby Fitzgerald of Netflix's Little House on the Prairie.
1: It was super, super exciting. I grew up with the books ever since I was really little, and it was like a dream come true.
2: Yeah, I also grew up with the books, and this is a big deal for me and a big deal for my family. My mother, namely.
1: Lives vicariously through you.
2: Yeah, I'm vicariously super excited. She visited set. It was a very big deal. She loves the books.
0: Fitzgerald spoke about how the Frontier family centers around Charles and Caroline.
2: That relationship is so clear on the page, and we both wanted to do justice to what was created there.
0: Hughes, who plays Mary Ingalls, discussed the relationship between sisters Mary and Laura.
1: She's a great counterweight to Laura, and I think she was really fun to play because we kind of get to play off of each other a lot, you know? Laura would be like, okay, let's go do something crazy, and Mary would be like, okay, but what if we did it a little less crazy, you know?
0: Ashley Dvorkin, Fox News.
3: Good morning. It is 6:30 at WFIR. Morning traffic off to a good start. No accidents or incidents. 70 degrees. Top local stories on the way.
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3: Partly sunny for today. We do have a 50% chance of showers and storms. Afternoon high at about 84. And then later on tonight, 30% chance. Overnight low at 69. And then tomorrow, those rain chances and storm chances go right back up. It's a 60% chance tomorrow, 60% on Friday. High tomorrow at 89. We're near 90 on Friday with those humidity levels cranked up there pretty high. Right now, we do have cloudy conditions. You may encounter patchy fog in your neck of the woods. Right now, it's 72 degrees. Time to get you up to date on the top stories this morning. This update now on ABC News.
7: ABC News, I'm Sherry Preston. With 95% of the vote counted, the Democratic Senate primary in Michigan is still a very tight one right now. Just about 1% separating Dr. Abdul El-Sayed and Congresswoman Haley Stevens.
8: We got to wake up and be ready to go, because if we are going to win this thing, which we are, we are going to have to get ready and show Mike Rogers what a little stick it to him looks like.
7: The winner will take on Republican Congressman Mike Rogers in the general election. President Trump says a deal to reopen the Strait of Hormuz could be in place as soon as today. Police in Los Angeles arresting an allegedly armed man spotted near President Trump's golf course in California. And more worries about AI going rogue. Britain's AI Security Institute now says during testing of models from both Anthropic and OpenAI, they engaged in what was described as potentially harmful activity directed at real people and organizations. This is ABC News.
9: This is the Roanoke Valley's Morning News with Joey Self on WFIR Roanoke.
3: Well, good morning to you. 6:31. Pretty nice peak of the sunshine coming across the beautiful mountains this morning here at daybreak. We're at 72 degrees.
10: We're tracking more chances for sunshine into this weekend.
3: All right, top local story now. Results of a parking survey went before members of Roanoke City Council this week with details. WFIR's Clark Palmer.
4: 83% of respondents to a recent survey that analyzed downtown Roanoke parking said that the one-hour time limit is not enough, and 67% said that it is at least somewhat difficult to find parking. During Roanoke City Council's Monday morning meeting, John Foster, who helped conduct that survey, said one way to improve parking downtown would have meter on-street parking spaces across downtown, making it easier for visitors to understand, and would also encourage turnover of spaces through pricing/cost. Foster adds that another option calls for free parking on street with longer time limits and free parking in garages.
11: Well, what could we do if we maximized free parking and extended the hours, more free parking lots in garages? And everybody loves the sound of free parking. It sounds great, but what it does is it becomes a race to the space. And so your patrons and visitors who get there after the employees and residents end up parking the furthest away and having the longest walks and having the least convenient use of the facility.
4: Foster says education about the parking situation downtown needs to be constant.
11: The goal of that is just to really develop a thriving marketplace, both public and private, where people can find a space and they can get to their destination. At the end of the day, parking is just a stop someone makes on the way to their destination. So let's make that as easy and as painless as possible.
4: A third option calls for maintaining free on-street parking, but extending all 60-minute spaces to 90 minutes, as well as removing on-street meters and metered locations. Clark Palmer, WFIR News.
3: Coming up.

0: election results, including which Republican will be taking on Mark Warner in November, and work underway to turn a 10,000-square-foot foundry building into a commercial social hub along the Roanoke River Greenway. And shall we sell?
1: I'm Ian Price. Still ahead. Southwest Virginia conservationists are warning that rapid data center expansion threatens regional wildlife habitats.
2: After a foggy start for some this morning, we're tracking some hit-or-miss sunshine by the afternoon. Highs today reach the 80s, coupled with very muggy air. Rain chances do return past lunchtime and stay fairly hit-or-miss through the evening. Slow-moving downpours today do mean that flood risk is another possibility, and tomorrow brings a similar story. We're tracking sticky air all day long, afternoon downpours, and some gloomy skies for several hometowns. From WDBJ7, I'm First Alert Meteorologist Ava Herrera on WFIR.
0: Cloudy conditions and 72 degrees. 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
3: Joey, three-term Democratic U.S. Senator Mark Warner now is his official Republican challenger for November following Bert Mezozawa's victory in Tuesday's GOP Senate primary with 97% of votes tallied. Mezozawa carried an absolute majority over opponents David Williams and Kim Farrington, clear of his nearest rival by more than 52,000 votes, as Republicans prepare to challenge Warner in the fall. Meanwhile, the Democratic slate for Roanoke City Council is set following Tuesday's primary, setting up a competitive November general election against a crowded field of independents and a Republican. Primary winner Raekwon Moore, along with nominees Danny Clawson and incumbent Vivian Sanchez-Jones, will face former Mayor David Bowers, former Councilwoman Stephanie Moon Reynolds, independent Kathy Cohen, and Republican Amanda Marco for three open council seats this fall. Christiansburg Police Lieutenant Tim Brown holds a 247-vote lead over retired Captain Ed Hertling in the Democratic primary for Montgomery County Sheriff. With all election night precincts reporting, Brown captured 50% of the vote and is positioned to advance to November's special election against interim Republican Sheriff Robert Page, pending final certification of provisional ballots next week. Members of Salem City Council are being asked to protect historic properties from destruction. Last year, residents in Salem called on members of City Council to take additional steps to protect historic homes and buildings from being torn down to make way for commercial development projects. During their meeting last Monday, resident John Bream asked council to create a committee to review zoning codes and protect citizens as well as historic structures.
4: It's surely true that bulldozers, wrecking balls, and dump trucks are not how to protect and preserve Salem's historic buildings or its lands. It's Salem's passivity more than anything else that enables historical properties destruction so that a few companies or privileged organizations can profit.
3: Preservation advocates have also called on Salem City Council to create a registry of all of Salem's oldest buildings and properties to identify those that should be preserved. Heavy machinery has begun tearing up 5 acres of concrete at the historic Walker Foundry site in Roanoke's Norwich neighborhood to make way for a $45 million revitalization project. Developers plan to construct 130 workforce housing units and transform the 10,000-square-foot foundry building into a commercial social hub along the Roanoke River Greenway, with commercial spaces set to open in July of 2027. Live in the WFIR News Center, I'm Ian Price.
0: 637 on the way, 7 Virginia hemp companies have filed a federal lawsuit to block a state regulation capping THC levels in the hemp products starting late next week. Conservationists have a warning about rapid data center expansion. We'll tell you about that. Health check coming up. And on the way in sports, game one of a big 6-game series in the battle for the Carolina League's Northern Division between Salem and Fayetteville got underway last night. We'll tell you how it all went down. WFIR, depend on it.
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2: Hard to believe, back to school today already for kids in Danville. We wish them well in a brand new school year. Partly sunny today, 50% chance of a shower storm, I-84. 72 currently, back over 2 in Price.
3: Joey, Southwest Virginia conservationists are warning that rapid data center expansion threatens regional wildlife habitats and places extreme strain on local water resources. Experts at the Southwest Virginia Wildlife Center note that high water consumption and heavy metal runoff endanger the threatened eastern box turtle, while proposed land clearing in Botetourt County threatens 120 acres of habitat used by the endangered Indiana bat. 7 Virginia hemp companies have filed a federal lawsuit against Governor Abigail Spanberger to block a state regulation capping THC levels in hemp products starting August 15th. That's next Saturday. The businesses, including Simple Hemp in Henry County, argue the elimination of the current 25-to-1 CBD ratio will render existing inventory commercially worthless and force retail stores out of business nearly a year before a licensed recreational marijuana sales begin. Step away from those phones and other devices at least for half a day. The Greater Williamson Road Area Business Association presents its second annual Commonwealth Day of Play this Saturday at the Brookside Par 2 Golf Course. It's free and all are welcome, as WFIR's Gene Morano reports.
4: Free food, fun and games, even pointers from local high school golfers for those that want to take a few swings on the par 3 Brookside course. The Greater Williamson Road Area Business Association is co-hosting this year's Day of Play on Saturday from noon to 4 p.m. Valerie Brown is the executive director for GRABA.
5: We're going to have disc golf, we're going to have cornhole, all kinds of things that kids love to do. It's called Cool Kids Hot Diggity Dogs Hot Dogs. And they're coming and they're providing food for free for all the attendees there. Blue Cow Ice Cream is going to be there with their van. So free ice cream for everybody. We're just looking for a really good turnout. It's going to be a lot of fun.
4: There's also prizes, raffles, giveaways, including a free sleeve of golf balls to the first 20 kids at the event. First Tee of Roanoke and several local police departments are also taking part this Saturday on the second day of play. Brown hopes local residents in the Williamson Road corridor will make plans to attend for some play, fresh air, and community.
5: It was huge last year, so we're pretty excited about it this year. We have a lot of volunteers returning. We have a lot of people who had tables and tents and everything there. They're coming back. We've been in contact with the governor's office. Somebody from her office is going to be coming. I also have heard that Mayor Joe Cobb is going to designate August 8th as National Commonwealth Day of Play Day.
4: The Kiwanis Club of Roanoke took the lead on organizing this second annual Day of Play. Gene Morano, WFIR News.
3: 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I'm Ian Price.
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2: Well, good morning to you. It is 6:42. Summer vacation coming to an end for a lot of kids. For many, getting back into that school year sleep schedule will be tough. ABC's Rena Roy has some tips for parents on getting their kids ready for those early mornings.
6: Health experts say it's important to remain consistent with those earlier wake-up times through the weekend. Parents should also focus on good sleep habits. Experts say getting morning light can help jumpstart a child's brain for the day, something as simple as going outside or turning on lights. And parents should watch for signs their children aren't getting enough sleep. And of course, as with everything, experts say parents should try and model good behavior by getting enough sleep themselves. Rena Roy, ABC News, New York.
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3: 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WFIR. 6:44, let's go to sports here. We begin with baseball and the Carolina League. Luis Andujar had a big two-run home run. Claver Salazar, Andrew Zapata. And at big nights, the plate leading Salem to a 10-4 win over Fayetteville. Game one of a six-game homestand for the Red Jacks. Salem pitcher Harry Blum was phenomenal. Sent down eight of the last nine hitters, picking up his third save of the season. Fayetteville now leads Salem by a game and a half for first place in the Carolina League's North Division with game two tonight in Salem at 6:35. Braden Shank, the voice of the Red Jacks. He said the boys had the offense going last night.
4: Red Jacks, they would strike for the final seven runs of this game. The hit parade continued in the sixth inning. Andrew Zapata led off with a double. Avinson Pinto in the ninth spot, getting some damage done. He singled for the second straight inning to bring home the speedster and Andrew Zapata. Seventh inning, you guessed it, another run for the Salem Red Jacks. This time, it was Andrew Zapata who would score his teammate in Luis Andujar.
3: Also in the Carolina League, Wilson over Hill City was 6-3. To the big leagues we go. Boston beat the White Sox 14-2. Baltimore by the Angels 3-1. The Yankees shut out the Cardinals 2-0. Philly beat Washington 5-0. Atlanta over Miami 4-2. Of note, Tarik Skubal made his Dodgers debut. He pitched six effective innings, but the Dodgers suffer a 5-1 loss to the Cubs. College baseball reports the former Liberty coach Jim Thoman has died after a battle with cancer at the age of 64. Thoman led the Flames from 2008 to 2016, compiling a record of 329, 205, and 1. NFL preseason kicking off tomorrow night. Carolina gets Arizona in the Hall of Fame game. Your home for the Panthers, Sports Radio, 101.1 FM. The game tomorrow night, coverage at 7, kickoff at 8. Washington's first preseason game, August 14th against Miami. The Atlanta Falcons, running back Bijan Robinson, they've agreed to a three-year extension worth up to $75 million, the deal making Robinson the highest-paid running back in NFL history. ESPN NFL reporter Jeff Darlington has more.
5: He now surpasses Saquon Barkley, who was making $20.6 million a year. Robinson moves to $22.25 million per year. The Falcons knew that they had to get their best player back on the field, and to do so, they would have to change the landscape of the running back market.
3: College football opening up August 29th, eight games. That includes NC State at UVA. WNBA tonight, Dallas at Washington. Golf, the Wyndham Championship tees off tomorrow down in Greensboro. Racing on Sunday, NASCAR's at Iowa Speedway. And the IndyCar Series out west, Portland International Raceway, Oregon. As sports, WFIR.
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3: Good morning. We do have overcast conditions, 72 degrees.
7: Rain chances this week help to chip away at our drought. I'm First Alert meteorologist Ava Herrera.
3: Do have a 50% chance of more showers and storms today. Morning commute traffic right now is good. Top local stories.
8: A recent parking survey found that respondents believe it is hard to find parking in the downtown Roanoke area. I'm WFIR's Clark Palmer.
9: Republican Bert Mezozawa secures 51% of the vote to win the GOP U.S. Senate nomination to take on Mark Warner in November. I'm WFIR's Ian Price.
10: The Greater Williamson Road Area Business Association invites Roanokers to its second annual Commonwealth Day of Play. It's Saturday from noon to 4 p.m. at the Brookside Par 3 Golf Course, part of a Reclaiming Childhood initiative. I'm WFIR's Gene Morano.
3: Roanoke County Police searching for a short, stocky male who robbed a business on Brambleton Avenue at gunpoint. Investigators say the suspect escaped with cash and merchandise on the night of July 31st, and surveillance photos have been released online to help identify him. Anyone with information has to contact Roanoke County Police.
11: Fox News, I'm CJ Papa. It's too close to call in the Democratic Senate primary race in Michigan.
12: Far-left candidate Abdul El-Sayed is leading establishment-backed Haley Stevens by a little more than a percentage point.
11: That's Fox's Madeline Rivera in the Missouri primary. Progressive former Congresswoman Cori Bush trounced by incumbent Democrat Congressman Wesley Bell. President Trump says,
13: I get a little solace from, as they say, only consequential presidents. And I am definitely consequential.
11: Speaking of Fox's Trace Gallagher during an exclusive interview about the arrest of an armed man at his California golf course just days ahead of an RNC fundraiser. The president in Nevada, well, he will point out the bright spots in the U.S. economy while in the war with Iran, the president indicated that a deal with Iran could happen as early as today. 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
10: 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I'm Gene Morano. It's the last weekend for the musical comedy, The Drowsy Chaperone, at Showtimers Community Theater in Roanoke this Thursday through Sunday. Selena Sullivan is the director.
19: Anybody who loves old musicals would definitely love it. Even someone who's unfamiliar with old musicals will definitely get a good passing introduction and might find that this is a genre that they like and want to learn more about.
10: The Roanoke Symphony Orchestra has announced its 2026-27 season. Season tickets are on sale now for another year of Masterworks concerts, the Pop Series at the Salem Civic Center, and destination concerts on the road at various other locations, from Dvorak to Mozart, from Wynton Marsalis to Sinatra and the American Songbook. The season kicks off with a free Symphony Under the Stars concert on September 12th at Elmwood Park. David Stewart Wiley is the RSO's music director and conductor.
20: It is, in some ways, a parade of some of my favorite hits and artists. And of course, we're going to feature big masterworks like Rachmaninoff Symphony No. 2. That's a favorite of mine.
10: At the Eleanor D. Wilson Museum on the Hollins University campus, a new exhibit launches this Thursday and runs through December 12th. Mariam Safajew, The Dream of Freedom. She's a Persian-Iranian-American artist who works with oil on linen, documenting stories of the Iranian Baha'i community after the 1979 revolution. Lauren Alawan is the curator and collections manager for the Wilson Museum.
21: So there are these beautiful oil paintings. They're done very thin, in very thin washes. Everyone that comes into the gallery is just amazed that they're actually oil. She's drawing a lot of inspiration from Persian miniatures, actually, looking back at that history. A small, very highly detailed painting, usually of a story, of a myth or a narrative.
10: Mariam Safajew will be at the Wilson Museum for an artist talk and reception on September 18th. The Grandin Theater has announced its fall 2026 live concert series, which includes returnees like Caitlin Crisco in the broadcast, Soul Acoustics, Fat Laces, and first-time appearances on the Grandin Theater stage by bands like The Judy Chops and Holy Roller. Ian Fortier is executive director for the Grandin Theater Foundation.
22: We have a nice variety, sort of over a 3 to 3.5 month period before we hit the holiday blockbuster series for movies.
0: movies. Really kind of very excited about presenting all sorts of offerings. The original construction of this room, which will be 95 years old in 2027, is just remarkable for acoustics. It's one of the just best sounding rooms that we have.
10: Local Colors presents a celebration of African cultures this Saturday from 12 to 4 p.m. at the Harrison Museum of African American.

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1: High humidity in the forecast this week does more than just cause a sticky feel to the air. For starters, in the morning hours, it leads to some localized fog in several communities, which of course impacts visibility during your drive into work. Toward the afternoon, lots of moisture also makes temperatures feel a bit warmer, so mid to upper 80s during the daytime feel a bit closer to the low 90s. Now, most notably, all of the water in the air fuels daily showers and storms. The forecast is looking pretty similar every single day, with morning fog for some, patchy afternoon sunshine, and then some hit-or-miss downpours by the afternoon. Extending through Friday, we are tracking a heightened flood risk for almost all of our hometowns every single day due to those slow-moving downpours. Into the weekend, we do start to dry out and see a bit more sunshine, but some scattered showers are still possible. From WDBJ 7, I'm First Alert meteorologist Ava Herrera on WFIR.
2: Right now, sun peeking through and it's 72 degrees. Kevin Burkhardt, Fox Sports lead NFL play-by-play announcer and Major League Baseball studio host, is going to become the 21st recipient of the coveted Pat Summerall Award, presented annually at the Legends for Charity Dinner, benefiting St. Jude Children's Research Hospitals. The award was created to honor a national broadcaster, a prominent sports personality who exemplifies the characteristics that legendary broadcaster Pat Summerall wanted the award to represent, that being an individual who has had an outstanding career and made a significant impact in their community. California man arrested Sunday at Trump National Golf Club. Here's why.
3: Federal agents say Janine John Talley is facing charges after he was spotted suspiciously walking the grounds at Trump National Golf Course in Rancho Palos Verdes, California. The 38-year-old was busted Sunday, days ahead of President Trump's planned visit to the course for a fundraiser. Investigators say Talley had a loaded pistol and a 16-round magazine. They add he was taking pictures at the golf course in an apparent effort to monitor security activities ahead of the president's arrival. Tom Graham, Fox News.
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4: I'm Gabrielle Lucevero. These are your sports headlines for Wednesday morning. Tarek Skubal made his debut for the Los Angeles Dodgers.
5: Skubal looking over the webbing of his glove. He is angled off toward the first base side. Now he steps back, kicks, and fires, and strikes him out looking. Two-seamer. Caught plenty of plate, and he starts his Dodger tenure with a strikeout.
6: At 99 miles an hour.
4: Skubal gave up four hits, two runs, tallied six strikeouts through six innings of work at the Chicago Cubs, but the Dodgers dropped their fifth straight 5-1. On a night for trade deadline debuts, it was a big league debut that grabbed the spotlight.
7: The 0-2.
4: Yankees' George Lombard Jr. won't forget this night. In fact, the whole family will remember it. His younger brother, Jacob, also making his pro debut in the Miami Marlins organization and also hitting a home run. The Yankees tallied their fourth shutout since the All-Star break, 2-0 over the Cardinals. There's a new highest paid running back in the NFL, Atlanta Falcons and Bijan Robinson agreeing to a 3-year contract extension worth up to $75 million, $51 million, guaranteed. In the Ravens camp, wide receiver Zay Flowers locked in his new deal, 4-year extension worth $140 million, $108 guaranteed, second highest paid player on the Ravens behind quarterback Lamar Jackson. And Chicago Bears right tackle Darnell Wright. Sources told ESPN's Jeremy Fowler he has a $116 million deal, making Wright the highest paid right tackle in NFL history.
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7: I'm Clark Palmer. Results of a parking survey went before members of Roanoke City Council this week.
9: I'm Ian Price. Two newcomers and one incumbent secure the Democratic nominations for Roanoke City Council.

0: I'm Gene Moreno. The Greater Williamson Road Area Business Association presents its second annual Commonwealth Day of Play this Saturday at the Brookside Par 3 Golf Course. 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
1: Well, again, we do have a daily chance of showers and storms right into the weekend. And partly sunny today, 50-50 on the storms. Rain chances, 84. 30% tonight, 69. And then a 60% chance of rain and storms tomorrow and Friday. High tomorrow, 89, near 90 by Friday. Right now, it's fair. We're at 72. 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
3: From ABC News, I'm Sherry Preston. A race that's still too close to call this morning. As of right now, in the Democratic primary for Michigan's open Senate seat, progressive Dr. Abdul El-Sayed is narrowly ahead of moderate Congresswoman Haley Stevens, 48.6% to 47.3% of the vote. Stevens and El-Sayed addressing their supporters overnight.
4: I know it's been an exciting night. I know it's been a long night. Because that's the Michigan way.
5: We all knew they were going to spend their money. We didn't know they were going to spend $70 million of their money. We didn't know that they were going to outspend us $11 to $1.
3: Most of the unreported votes are coming from the city of Detroit. That race, seen as crucial to Democrats in November and as a litmus test for the party itself, the winner takes on Mike Rogers in the fall. Ohio Congressman Max Miller is facing calls to drop out of his race after accusations of domestic violence against his ex-wife and ex-girlfriend, former White House Press Secretary Stephanie Grisham. Here's ABC's Leila Ibsy.
6: These allegations are coming at a very pivotal time for Republicans as they work to defend their razor-thin majority this November in the midterm elections. While House Speaker Mike Johnson has not called on Miller to resign nor drop his re-election bid, we know that President Trump did call Miller on Monday to raise his concerns about Miller's re-election bid. But we're also told that in that conversation, Miller showed absolutely no interest in ending his re-election bid.
3: A suspicious man arrested at a Trump golf course in California. He was taking photos and videos. Police say they found hollow point bullets in his pants pocket and a loaded pistol in his vehicle. President Trump visits California later this week. The president is now saying that the Strait of Hormuz could be open as early as today or possibly tomorrow. You're listening to ABC News.
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3: Worry over a live stream from celebrity gossip blogger Perez Hilton.
9: The disturbing live stream prompted the law enforcement response out of concern for his well-being. Police say he was taken to a hospital. Representatives for Hilton saying, "We are aware of the concerning content circulating online involving our client, Perez Hilton. Until we have confirmed information, we will not speculate. We appreciate everyone's concern and ask his privacy be respected. If you or anyone you know is experiencing a mental health crisis, you can call 988.
3: ABC's Sophie Flay. When a group of would-be robbers used bear spray on an armored car driver, the armored car driver fought back using a real gun. All of it happening in a Houston, Texas shopping center, says ABC's Jim Ryan in Dallas.
10: When a Luma security guard arrived at a check cashing store to make a delivery, he noticed a pickup truck idling in the parking lot.
11: When he came back out, that's when the suspects approached him, used the bear spray, tried to rob him, and he fired shots at the suspects.
10: Houston Police Lieutenant Larry Croson says the getaway vehicle was tracked to a car wash where several people were trying to clean out blood stains. Meanwhile, the staff of an urgent care clinic called police to say they were treating two gunshot victims aged 15 and 16. They're expected to recover and face charges. Jim Ryan, ABC News.
3: Pope Leo is planning another trip, this one to South America. He'll start off in Peru, where he was a missionary, also Argentina and Uruguay. I'm Sherry Preston, ABC News.
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13: Humidity levels are almost oppressive for the rest of this week.
1: Top local story this hour. Members of Roanoke City Council weighing how best to improve parking in the downtown area. 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
14: During Monday morning's Roanoke City Council meeting, members heard results of a parking survey that assessed the supply and demand of city parking in the downtown Roanoke area and at River's Edge Sports Complex. According to the results, 83% of respondents said that one-hour parking limits are not enough, and 67% said that it is at least somewhat difficult to find parking. John Foster, who helped conduct the survey, told council that there are three options to improve parking: meter on-street parking spaces across downtown, free parking on-street with longer time limits and free parking in garages, or maintaining free parking on-street with longer time limits.
15: As a whole, though, your entire downtown is only 52% of the spaces. That was the peak we found studying that, which means there are thousands, between public and private, there are thousands of unused parking spaces across downtown at any given time. Right.
14: Foster says businesses downtown can also help educate customers about free or paid parking downtown to utilize available space.
15: Developing a program with social media posts, email, and other things that help people learn that. And working through the restaurants and the bars.
14: When it comes to parking at River's Edge, the survey found that there is a shortage of parking near recreational areas during peak times, and streets can become clogged and potentially hazardous on Edinburgh Street and Wiley Drive. Clark Palmer, WFIR News.
1: On the way, the latest after yesterday's elections. And a Moneta-based internet provider taking over a massive broadband expansion project in three counties after state officials removed the previous provider. And shall we sell?
16: A dime, Ian Price, still ahead. Roanoke County police are searching for a short, stocky man who robbed a business on Brambleton Avenue at gunpoint.
13: Temperatures this afternoon reach the sticky mid to upper 80s in most hometowns, and it's looking like most of us will be off to a pretty dry start. Cloud cover does hang tough through the morning hours, and then this afternoon brings more scattered showers and some chance thunderstorms. All of our hometowns are underneath a marginal risk to see some flooding today, and tomorrow brings a pretty similar story. Highs reach the muggy mid to upper 80s with some afternoon rain chances. From WDBJ7, I'm First Alert Meteorologist Ava Herrera on WFIR.
1: Traffic moving good. We're at 72 degrees. More news now at Ian Price.
16: Joey, newcomers Raekwon Moore and Danny Clawson led the field in Tuesday's Roanoke City Council Democratic primary, securing nominations alongside incumbent Vivian Sanchez-Jones. Final election night returns show Moore dominating 19 of 20 city precincts with more than 4,300 votes, while Clawson placed second, and Sanchez-Jones took the third advancing spot, leaving incumbent Councilman Peter Volleson and newcomer Harvey Brookins out of the running. Bert Mezuzawa has won the Republican nomination for U.S. Senate, capturing 51% of the statewide vote in Tuesday's primary election. Mezuzawa secured more than 121,000 votes to defeat challengers David Williams and Kim Farrington, officially launching his November general election campaign against three-term Democratic incumbent U.S. Senator Mark Warner. In other news, AARP Virginia is urging adults over the age of 45 to reconnect with their local communities to combat rising rates of isolation. Public health experts warn that midlife can bring unexpected loneliness as personal routines shift and public involvement drops. To help people reconnect, AARP Virginia hosts local coffee socials and group activities across the Commonwealth. Volunteer Lilia Keys says taking small steps to meet people can overcome the fear of making new friends.
17: People are the key. You need to have friends. You need to talk to somebody. You need to just kind of share life experiences.
16: Survey data shows 4 in 10 middle-aged adults feel lonely as membership in community organizations continues to fall. Health officials warn that chronic isolation carries severe physical and mental health risks for older adults. Moneta-based internet provider Zitel is taking over a massive broadband expansion project in Franklin, Henry, and Patrick counties after state officials removed River Street Networks for failing to perform work. State broadband officials stripped River Street of its grant contract after the company completed just 40 out of more than 14,000 promised connections, with Zitel deploying 10 crews next month under extended federal completion deadlines. Live in the WFIR News Center, I'm Ian Price.
1: 7:10 on the way, surveillance photos revealing the suspect in a recent Roanoke County robbery. By the way, we'll get you recapped with some Carolina League baseball action last night. Game one of that big series with Salem and Fayetteville. We'll tell you about that. Also, we'll bring you some sad news as a former Liberty baseball coach has passed away. WFIR, depend on it.
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1: Partly sunny today, 50% chance of showers and storms, high 84. We're bumping up to 60% tomorrow. Right now it's 72 degrees. Back over to Ian Price.
16: Joey, Roanoke County Police are searching for a short, stocky man who robbed a business on Brambleton Avenue at gunpoint. Investigators say the suspect escaped with cash and merchandise on the night of July 31st, and surveillance photos have been released online to help identify him. Anyone with information is asked to contact Roanoke County Police. The Greater Williamson Road Area Business Association invites Roanokers to its second annual Commonwealth Day of Play this Saturday from noon until 4 p.m. at the Brookside Par 3 Golf Course, part of a Reclaiming Childhood initiative. More from WFIR's Gene Marano.
0: Greater Williamson Road Area Business Association Executive Director Valerie Brown says the free day of play is another way to draw residents just off busy Williamson Road to an event Graba says is about the importance of connection, physical activity, and community.
22: 100% it's another way to draw people out. But we go beyond just the businesses and the buildings on the road. If you go one block off Williamson Road either side, you have hundreds, if not thousands, of families. We want to encourage them to become part of the road as well. Think about shopping on Williamson Road. Think about going to different places on the road, the restaurants, the shops.
0: The first Commonwealth Day of Play was a big hit last year, says Brown.
22: We had over 360 kids and their families there. And the whole point of the event is to get people to put down their electronics and to go outside and play and just do something other than look at their phones. So by partnering with Brookside, we were able to have the golf course. We had first responders there. We had all kinds of games. We had food. We had ice cream.
0: Not to mention free hot dogs and golf lessons from local high school players, raffles, cornhole, tug of war, and more. The nonprofit Brain Injury Solutions will give away free bike helmets to kids. Valerie Brown says someone from the governor's office is expected to be there as well on Saturday, and what she says will be recognized as the Day of Play in Roanoke City. Gene Morano, WFIR News.
16: In regional traffic news, the Virginia Department of Transportation is preparing a $60 million overhaul of the Lynchburg Expressway and Candler's Mountain Road interchange to eliminate severe traffic bottlenecks. Project engineers plan to convert the current cloverleaf design into a partial cloverleaf with new traffic lights and a new bridge. Construction is set to begin next month and last for 3 years. You're never more than 10 minutes from local news. Mornings on WFIR. I'm Ian Price.
1: All right, coming up on 7:15, we go to sports now. Let's begin with baseball and the Carolina League. Luis Andujar, two-run home run, Kleber Salazar and Andrus Opata. They also contributed big at the plate last night, leading Salem to a 10-4 win over Fayetteville, game one of a six-game homestand for the Red Jacks. Salem pitcher Harry Blum came on late, set down eight of the last nine hitters, picking up his third save. Fayetteville leads Salem now by only a game and a half. For first place in the Carolina League's North Division, game two tonight in Salem, first pitch 6:35 with a call and that big two-run dinger by Luis Andujar, voice of the Red Jacks, Braden Shang.
4: He's on a tear the last month, 2-1, as he clobbers this down the left field line. If it's fair, it's gone, and this baseball is out of here. Luis Andujar, a two-run yak attack, and the Yaks lead 3-1 in the bottom of the first.
1: Again, game two of that six-game series tonight in Salem. And the first pitch is 6:35. Also last night, it was Wilson over Hill City, 6-3. We go to Major League Baseball. The Red Sox beat the White Sox 14-2. Baltimore down the Angels 3-1. Yankees shut out St. Louis 2-0. Philly beat Washington 5-0. Atlanta over Miami 4-2. Of note, Tarik Skubal made his Dodgers debut. He pitched six effective innings in a 5-1 loss to the Cubs. College baseball reports say former Liberty coach Jim Thoman has passed away after a battle with cancer. He was 64. Thoman led the Flames from 2008 to 2016, compiling a record of 329, 205, and 1. The NFL preseason kicking off tomorrow night, if you can believe that, Carolina against Arizona, Hall of Fame game. Coverage on Sports Radio 101.1 FM at 7. They'll kick it at 8. Washington's first preseason game, August 14th against Miami. College football opening up August 29th. 8 games, including NC State at UVA. WNBA tonight, we have Dallas at Washington. And an expansion WNBA team has unveiled its new name and logo.
5: There's a new team in the WNBA, and it's the Cleveland Sirens. The team rolling out its new name and logo on Tuesday ahead of its debut season in 2028. The logo features a blue color palette meant to mirror the color of nearby Lake Erie, with the word mark resembling sound waves like the call of a siren. Cleveland did have a WNBA team from 1997 to 2003 called the Cleveland Rockers, but the team will go with a new identity and will not absorb the history of the Rockers. The Sirens will become the 16th WNBA team and play its home games at Rocket Arena, where the NBA's Cleveland Cavaliers play. Tony Genualdo, Fox News.
1: In golf, the Wyndham Championship tees up tomorrow in Greensboro. 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
1: No traffic tie-ups for you right now. We do have fair conditions, 72 degrees.
13: Every day brings a chance for flooding this week. I'm First Alert meteorologist Ava Herrera.
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14: Members of Roanoke City Council this week heard results of a parking survey that assessed the supply and demand of city parking in the downtown area. I'm WFIR's Clark Palmer.
16: Newcomers Raekwon Moore and Danny Clawson join incumbent Vivian Sanchez-Jones on Roanoke's Democratic City Council ticket after yesterday's primary. I'm WFIR's Ian Price.
0: Step away from those phones and other devices at least for half a day. The Greater Williamson Road Area Business Association presents its second annual Commonwealth Day of Play this Saturday at the Brookside Par 3 Golf Course. It's free and all are welcome. I'm WFIR's Gene Morano.
1: Seven Virginia hemp companies have filed a federal lawsuit against Governor Spanberger to block a state regulation capping THC levels in hemp products. Starting August 15th, the businesses, including Simply Hemp in Henry County, argue the elimination of the current 25-to-1 CBD ratio will render existing inventory commercially worthless and force retail stores out of business nearly a year before licensed recreational marijuana sales begin. Time now for the Money Monitor. Job openings fell slightly in June, but the labor market continuing to show resilience in the face of an economic shock from the fighting in Iran. The Labor Department saying that employers posted 7.36 million vacancies in June. That's down from 7.54 million in May. Stock market rallied Tuesday to records as companies kept piling up profits and oil prices eased. The S&P 500 shot up 1.8%, Dow added 1.7%, and the Nasdaq jumped 2.6%. Regular gas on average for our region, starting out the morning down 2 cents from yesterday at $3.83 a gallon.
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10: From ABC News, Wall Street Now. A Tuesday rally lifted two of three major stock indexes to new records. The Dow Jones surged more than 900 points and closed above 54,000 for the first time. The S&P gained 1.8% for a new record. The Nasdaq closed up 2.6%. Carmaker Lucid came in below analyst second quarter expectations, and its shares fell around 8% in after-hours trading. Company CEO Silvio Napoli tells CNBC that Lucid is conducting what he calls an operational reset. It's not the stores themselves, but the land beneath 117 JCPenney locations that Onyx Partners wants to acquire. The private equity firm is resurrecting a deal that failed to close last year, offering $934 million for those properties. First, it was cyclosporiasis linked to lettuce at Taco Bell. Now Chipotle Mexican Grill has removed jalapenos from its restaurants nationwide after a salmonella outbreak in Minnesota sickened more than 100 people. Jim Ryan, ABC News.
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13: The unsettled weather continues for the next several days. Your morning commute through Friday going to be featuring some low-lying fog, especially for our valley communities. Skies stay at their sunniest through the early afternoon, but several hometowns will be seeing some gloomy, low-lying clouds all day long.
3: As we reach the lunchtime hours, we'll start to see some scattered rain chances pushing from the south. Any showers or storms that pop up over the next several days are pretty slow moving and deposit lots of rainfall very quickly. On top of our already very wet ground for some, this means that we need to be on high alert for some flooding. Temperatures run pretty sticky in the mid to upper 80s through the early weekend, and rain chances look to start drying out by Saturday, but a couple hit or miss sprinkles are still possible. From WDBJ 7, I'm First Alert Meteorologist Ava Herrera on WFIR.
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9: From ABC News, Tech Trends. The price of mobile phones is still going up. The latest top-of-the-line foldable from Samsung could cost you $2,700. But T-Mobile is now offering a new way to cut back on your payments. The carrier this week is rolling out a new 3-year payment plan, letting you extend payments over 36 months instead of the traditional 24. T-Mobile is also allowing well-qualified buyers to roll everything into the payment plan, including taxes and fees that are usually paid up front. AI is now forcing Apple to make changes to its bug bounty program. The Financial Times says Apple is getting so many AI-powered submissions, it's putting limits on how many times people can send in reports. Bug bounty programs let people get paid for finding security issues. And Xbox is ready to celebrate its 25th birthday with some gifts for gamers. Anyone who logs in before the end of the year can get a special 25th anniversary badge, and some iconic games like Fable and Halo will be free on Game Pass. With Tech Trends, Sherry Preston, ABC News.
1: Good morning. It's 7:26, the nation's fourth largest bank, about to launch a high-tech service.
11: Wells Fargo is embracing the technology used in cryptocurrency. It will roll out tokenized deposits this fall for corporate and commercial clients. Blockchain technology is expected to make payments and transfers happen faster. The Wall Street Journal says initially Wells Fargo will only allow tokenized deposits for U.S. dollars and British pounds, though it plans to expand the service to more currencies next year and integrate it with a planned network of other U.S. banks. Big U.S. banks are working on a tokenized deposit network expected to launch next year. Jenny Coselda, Fox News.
1: Well, the NCAA has women's flag football on the fast track to becoming a championship sport. There could be a national title game as early as spring 2028, right before the LA Games, where flag football will make its Olympic debut. More than 120 schools are slated to field a team this academic year. A vote in January by Division I, II, and I, II, and III officials could cement the sport's inclusion. Schools already recruiting and game planning to build championship rosters. The NFL has thrown its weight behind the sport, sponsoring teams and tournaments. And USA football is developing players to bring home an Olympic medal. 7:27.
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15: How do you love the prickly people in your life? 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Well, read about my journey as a porcupine at markmerrill.com. Remember, your family first.
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4: Farmers are finding creative ways to grow more crops on less land. According to the Department of Agriculture, the amount of U.S. farmland is down more than 7% from 2000. Barry Alexander is a soy farmer in Cadiz, Kentucky.
17: Land's going away every day, and that's one commodity that they're not going to reproduce.
4: A lot of Alexander's soy will go to China, America's top soy customer. Caleb Ragland, chairman of the American Soybean Association, says China agreed to buy 25 million metric tons of U.S. soy annually.
18: We're on a positive trend, but we still got a long ways to go to completely hit the

0: targets that they've agreed to.
1: Soybean harvest in Kentucky starts next month and goes through October. In Cadiz, Kentucky, Asher Red, Fox News.
2: Coming up on 7:30 at WFIR. Hope your morning is off to a great start. We got partly to mostly sunny conditions. And right now it's 72 degrees. Update you on your weather here in just a moment. Top local stories to follow.
3: I'm Clark Palmer. Members of Roanoke City Council are weighing how best to improve parking in the downtown area.
4: I'm Ian Price. The Republican nominee for U.S. Senate is official.
5: 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Invites Roanokers to attend its second annual Commonwealth Day of Play this Saturday.
2: Well, today is the first day of school for students in Danville. Tomorrow, it's Appomattox County and Franklin County. They get back to class. And then on Friday, Carroll County, as schools begin to get those new school years underway. Partly sunny today, 50% chance of a shower, storm height 84, 30% tonight, 69. Now, tomorrow and Friday, near 90 both days, and a 60% chance of showers and storms both days. Again, partly sunny. It's a muggy 72 degrees this morning. 7:30 at WFIR. Let's get this update this morning and ABC News.
6: ABC News, I'm Sherry Preston. Still so tight in Michigan. The Democratic Senate primary race, Congresswoman Haley Stevens and progressive Dr. Abdul El-Sayed separated by just about 1% right now. In Ohio, Congressman Max Miller is waving off calls for him to step down amid allegations he abused his ex-wife, the daughter of Ohio Senator Bertie Moreno. Here's ABC's Rachel Scott.
7: House Republican leaders have remained silent on all of this. President Trump has publicly called Congressman Miller a good person, but sources tell me that the president did speak with Miller by phone and expressed concerns over whether he can win re-election.
6: Under arrest in Southern California, a man accused of carrying a gun and taking pictures and videos of the Trump golf course in Los Angeles County. The president says a deal on reopening the Strait of Hormuz could be announced as soon as today or tomorrow. Oil prices bouncing back up again this morning. Brent crude, the worldwide standard, now trading at a little over $80 a barrel. This is ABC News.
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2: 7:31, partly sunny and 72 degrees.
9: We're tracking more chances for sunshine into this weekend.
2: Top local story, results of a parking survey went before members of Roanoke City Council this week. And with details, WFIR's Clark Palmer.
3: 83% of respondents to a recent survey that analyzed downtown Roanoke parking said that the one-hour time limit is not enough. And 67% said that it is at least somewhat difficult to find parking. During Roanoke City Council's Monday morning meeting, John Foster, who helped conduct that survey, said one way to improve parking downtown would have meter on-street parking spaces across downtown, making it easier for visitors to understand, and would also encourage turnover of spaces through pricing/cost. Foster adds that another option calls for free parking on-street with longer time limits and free parking in garages.
10: Well, what could we do if we maximized free parking and extended the hours, more free parking lots and garages? And everybody loves the sound of free parking. It sounds great, but what it does is it becomes a race to the space. And so your patrons and visitors who get there after the employees and residents end up parking the furthest away and having the longest walks and having the least convenient use of the facility.
3: Foster says education about the parking situation downtown needs to be constant.
10: The goal of that is just to really develop a thriving marketplace, both public and private, where people can find a space and they can get to their destination. At the end of the day, parking is just a stop someone makes on the way to their destination. So let's make that as easy and as painless as possible and continue to promote the growth of downtown.
3: A third option calls for maintaining free on-street parking, but extending all 60-minute spaces to 90 minutes, as well as removing on-street meters and metered locations. Clark Palmer, WFIR News.
2: Coming up, election results, including which Republican is taking on Mark Warner come November. And work is underway to turn a 10,000-square-foot foundry building into a commercial social hub along the Roanoke River Greenway. I'm Joey Self.
4: And I'm Ian Price. Still ahead. Southwest Virginia conservationists are warning that rapid data center expansion threatens regional wildlife habitats.
9: After a foggy start for some this morning, we're tracking some hit-or-miss sunshine by the afternoon. Highs today reach the 80s, coupled with very muggy air. Rain chances do return past lunchtime and stay fairly hit or miss through the evening. Slow-moving downpours today do mean that flood risk is another possibility, and tomorrow brings a similar story. We're tracking sticky air all day long, afternoon downpours, and some gloomy skies for several hometowns. From WDBJ7, I'm First Alert meteorologist Ava Herrera on WFIR.
2: No bottlenecks right now on your morning commute where it's 72 degrees. We have more news. Sandy and Price.
0: Joey, three-term Democratic U.S. Senator Mark Warner now has his official Republican challenger for November, following Burt Mezuzawa's victory in Tuesday's GOP Senate primary. With 97% of votes tallied, Mezuzawa carried an absolute majority over opponents David Williams and Kim Farrington, clear of his nearest rival by more than 52,000 votes as Republicans prepare to challenge Warner in the fall. The Democratic slate for Roanoke City Council is set following Tuesday's primary, setting up a competitive November general election against a crowded field of independents and a Republican. Primary winner Raekwon Moore, along with nominees Danny Clawson and incumbent Vivian Sanchez-Jones, will face former Mayor David Bowers, former Councilwoman Stephanie Moon Reynolds, independent Kathy Cohen, and Republican Amanda Marco for three open council seats this fall. Christiansburg Police Lieutenant Tim Brown holds a 247-vote lead over retired Captain Ed Hertling in the Democratic primary for Montgomery County Sheriff. With all election night precincts reporting, Brown captured 50% of the vote and is positioned to advance to November's special election against interim Republican Sheriff Robert Page. Pending final certification and provisional ballots next week. In other news, a Salem resident says members of City Council need to go further when it comes to defending historic properties. At the beginning of their meeting last Monday, members of Salem City Council heard from residents who want more protections for historic homes and buildings. Resident John Bream said that council can't enable big companies to come in and tear down historic structures for their next big project.
11: With the owner's permission, consider using an informal RFP to seek would-be buyers who would preserve the property. Create Salem grant funds and identify other grants and funding sources to preserve historic property. Establish an architectural review board as quickly as possible. Let's stop claiming we can't do anything. Let's actually do something about protecting Salem's neighborhoods and history.
0: Bream wants to see City Council create an ad hoc committee that will review zoning codes and recommend changes they feel would best protect historic homes and buildings. Heavy machinery has begun tearing up 5 acres of concrete at the historic Walker Foundry site that's in Roanoke's Norwich neighborhood to make way for a $45 million revitalization project. Developers plan to construct 130 workforce housing units and transform the 10,000-square-foot foundry building into a commercial social hub along the Roanoke River Greenway, with commercial spaces set to open in July of 2027. Live in the WFIR News Center, I'm Ian Price.
2: 7:38 on the way. Seven Virginia hemp companies filing a federal lawsuit to block a state regulation capping THC levels in hemp products starting late next week. And conservationists have a warning about rapid data center expansion that all on the way. It's WFIR. Depend on it.
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0: Weather brought to you by Southern Team on the Mall, Roanoke. Partly sunny today, 50-50 on the showers and storms, 84. 30% tonight, 69. 60% tomorrow with a high of 89. Still at 72 degrees. Back over to Ian Price.
1: Joey, Southwest Virginia conservationists are warning that rapid data center expansion threatens regional wildlife habitats and places extreme strain on local water resources. Experts at the Southwest Virginia Wildlife Center note that high water consumption and heavy metal runoff endanger the threatened eastern box turtle. While proposed land clearing in Botetourt County threatens 120 acres of habitat used by the endangered Indiana bat. Seven Virginia hemp companies have filed a federal lawsuit against Governor Abigail Spanberger to block a state regulation capping THC levels in hemp products starting August 15th, not this Saturday but next. The businesses, including Simply Hemp in Henry County, argue the elimination of the current 25-to-1 CBD ratio will render existing inventory commercially worthless and force retail stores out of business nearly a year before licensed recreational marijuana sales begin. Step away from those phones and other devices at least for half a day. The Greater Williamson Road Area Business Association presents its second annual Commonwealth Day of Play this Saturday at the Brookside Par 2 Golf Course. It's free and all are welcome, as WFIR's Gene Miranda reports.
2: 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The Greater Williamson Road Area Business Association is co-hosting this year's Day of Play on Saturday from noon to 4 p.m. Valerie Brown is the executive director for GRABA.
3: We're going to have disc golf. We're going to have cornhole, all kinds of things that kids love to do. It's called Cool Kids Hot Diggity Dogs Hot Dogs. And they're coming and they're providing food for free for all the attendees there. Blue Cow Ice Cream is going to be there with their van. So free ice cream for everybody. We're just looking for a really good turnout. It's going to be a lot of fun.
2: There's also prizes, raffles, giveaways, including a free sleeve of golf balls to the first 20 kids at the event. First Tee of Roanoke and several local police departments are also taking part this Saturday on the second day of play. Brown hopes local residents in the Williamson Road corridor will make plans to attend for some play, fresh air, and community.
3: It was huge last year, so we're pretty excited about it this year. We have a lot of volunteers returning. We have a lot of people who had tables and tents and everything there. They're coming back. We've been in contact with the governor's office. Somebody from her office is going to be coming. I also have heard that Mayor Joe Cobb is going to designate August 8th as National Commonwealth Day of Play Day.
2: The Kiwanis Club of Roanoke took the lead on organizing this second annual Day of Play. Gene Moreno, WFIR News.
1: You're never more than 10 minutes from local news. Mornings here on WFIR. I'm Ian Price.
0: Good morning. It's 7:42. The Cleveland Sirens introduced their name and branding during an event at Rocket Arena Tuesday. It is the 16th team in the WNBA that began play in 2028. Cleveland was home to one of the league's original franchises when the WNBA started it back in 1997, but the Rockers folded in 2003 when owner Gordon Gunn could not find a new buyer. Dan Gilbert's Rock Entertainment Group, which has owned the Cavaliers since 2005, paid a $250 million expansion fee for Cleveland's return to the WNBA. Country songs occupying the top five on Billboard for the first time in history.
4: Country music is shooting Cupid's arrow right through the heart of Americans, taking over the all-genre Billboard Hot 100 chart for the first time in history, claiming all top five slots. I can't love you anymore. Thanks to Ella Langley and Morgan Wallen, who currently stand at number one on the singles and album charts, respectively, and to Taylor Swift's return to country for I Knew It, I Knew You. And newcomer Stella Lefty officially joining the ranks of hitmakers with her single Boston. Meantime, Langley's Choosing Texas, the biggest single of the year so far, maintains its number one perch on the chart and its 16th history-making week at that position. Michelle Polino, Fox News.
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0: 7:43. Let's go to sports. We begin with baseball and the Carolina League. Big two-run home run from Luis Andujar and big nights at the plate from Kleber Salazar and Andrew Zapata, leading Salem to a 10-4 win over Fayetteville, game one of a six-game homestand for the Red Jacks. Salem pitcher Harry Blum sit down eight of the last nine hitters he faced to pick up his third save of the season. Fayetteville leads Salem by a game and a half now for first place in the Carolina League's North Division. Game two tonight in Salem. First pitch, 6:35. After the game, we heard from Rejects pitcher Harry Blum.
6: Just going out and attacking, like I said, being aggressive and trying to get to those plus counts.
0: Again, first pitch tonight, game two in Salem at 6:35. Also last night, Wilson over Hill City. It was 6-3. Major League Baseball, Boston beat the White Sox 14-2. The Orioles by the Angels 3-1. Yankees shut out St. Louis 2-0. Philly beat Washington 5-0. Atlanta over Miami 4-2. Of note, Tarik Skubal made his Dodgers debut. He pitched six effective innings, but the Dodgers lost to the Cubs 5-1. College baseball reports say former Liberty coach Jim Thoman has died. After a battle with cancer at the age of 64, Thoman led the Flames from 2008 to 2016, compiling a record of 329, 205, and 1. The NFL preseason getting underway tomorrow night, Carolina against Arizona. A Hall of Fame game coverage on Sports Radio 101.1 FM at 7, kickoff at 8. And then the Commanders' first preseason game August 14th against the Dolphins. There's a new highest paid running back in NFL history with details on that. Let's go to Fox's Tony Genualdo.
7: The Atlanta Falcons are signing two-time Pro Bowl running back Bijan Robinson to a three-year contract extension worth up to $75 million. NFL Network reports the deal includes $51 million guaranteed. His annual value of $22.25 million puts him just north of Saquon Barkley's $20.6 million that he got from the Philadelphia Eagles last offseason. Robinson was the team's first-round selection in 2023 and has been one of the league's most explosive running backs. Last year, he had 1,478 rushing yards and 7 rushing touchdowns to go along with 820 receiving yards and 4 receiving touchdowns. Tony Genualdo, Fox News.
0: College football not too far off. College gets going up on August 29th. 8 games, including NC State and Virginia. WNBA tonight, Dallas at Washington. Golf, the Wyndham Championship, set to have round one tomorrow in Greensboro. Racing on Sunday, NASCAR Midwest out at Iowa Speedway. And the IndyCar out west at Portland International Raceway in Oregon. You're up to date with sports. WFIR.
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0: And a good morning to you on the Roanoke Valley's Morning News. Right now, it's partly sunny, and we are holding at 72 degrees.
8: Rain chances this week help to chip away at our drought. I'm First Alert meteorologist Ava Herrera.
0: We get a rundown top local stories.
9: A recent parking survey found that respondents believe it is hard to find parking in the downtown Roanoke area. I'm WFIR's Clark Palmer.
1: Republican Bert Mezozawa secures 51% of the vote to win the GOP U.S. Senate nomination to take on Mark Warner in November. I'm WFIR's Ian Price.
2: The Greater Williamson Road Area Business Association invites Roanokers to its second annual Commonwealth Day of Play this Saturday from noon to 4 p.m. at the Brookside Par 3 Golf Course, part of a Reclaiming Childhood initiative. I'm WFIR's Gene Moreno.
0: Roanoke County Police now searching for a short, stocky male who robbed a business on Brambleton Avenue at gunpoint. Investigators say the suspect escaped with cash and merchandise on the night of July 31st, and surveillance photos have been released online to help identify him. Anyone with information asked to contact Roanoke County Police. All right, we got a traffic note for you. It is Interstate 81 northbound, mile marker 136, Roanoke County delays. There's an accident there. The north right lane and right shoulder are closed. Again, it's 81 northbound, mile marker 136 in Roanoke County. Delays for an accident where the north right lane and the right shoulder are closed. Fox News.
8: Fox News, I'm Gian Gelosi. The Democratic Senate primary in Michigan still undecided, with progressive Abdul Al-Sayed clinging to a slight lead over Haley Stevens.
10: Though the race has not yet been called, Al-Sayed is already turning his attention to his potential opponent in November, Republican Mike Rogers. But there are still many remaining votes in Wayne County, the state's most populous county where Detroit is located. Stevens is leading there by about 4 percentage points, with roughly 18% of the votes still remaining.
8: Fox's Madeline Rivera, 38-year-old California man named Janine John Talay behind bars, accused of monitoring security planning activities days before the president arrival at Trump National Golf Club.
11: Police say they spotted him walking throughout the grounds, taking photos and videos, and after searching his pockets, found a loaded magazine with hollow point bullets.
8: Fox's Todd Pyro, America's listening to Fox News.
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0: Racing to exploit a break in high winds, working to strengthen containment lines on fires. West of Athens, Greece, stronger gusts and hotter temps are forecast in the coming days. Several fires that burned through mountain communities and coastal areas west of Athens were brought under control overnight into Tuesday. Planes and helicopters dumping water inside the contained perimeters through the morning, dousing hot spots while the winds stayed calm. Leaders of major AI companies invited to the White House in the wake of two AI hacking incidents.
17: Representatives from all the AI companies you'd expect, Meta, Anthropic, OpenAI, and Google, were invited to the White House on Tuesday. And those companies were expected to talk about the possibility of the U.S. government doing safety checks on their most powerful AI models. Both OpenAI and Anthropic reported experimental models hacking into other platforms or accounts in July. A coalition of 15 GOP attorneys general warned OpenAI CEO Sam Altman on Monday to preserve documents and halt certain high-risk cybersecurity tests after the hacks last month. In a letter shared with Fox, the attorneys general said OpenAI may have violated state and federal consumer protection and data privacy laws. Darren Botello, Fox Business.
18: When SpaceX first went public in mid-June, the stock price jumped, making Elon Musk the world's first trillionaire. Since then, the SpaceX shares have fallen by half, and Musk is only worth about $726 billion, according to Forbes. During the company's first earnings call this afternoon, investors are expected to ask Musk when he expects to finish testing the Starship rockets that NASA hopes to use to send humans to the moon, what the future of SpaceX's satellite company is, and how much SpaceX expects to spend on its as-of-now money-losing AI business, Grok. Sherry Preston, ABC News.
19: I'm Clark Palmer with your WFIR News Extra. Salem City is joining Roanoke City in airing city council meetings on YouTube. Council member Hunter Holliday commended the move during last Monday's meeting.
20: On this rather historic day for the city council and the city of Salem, I'd like to commend our city manager, assistant city manager, and the administration doing something that's been 4 years in the making.
19: Salem City Council will hold its next meeting on August the 10th.
21: Simply spending time outdoors may improve mental health, according to a new study from the journal Nature Medicine. Anxiety and depression have been on the rise, but there may be some easy ways to combat the symptoms with a little help from nature. According to the study, being outside in spaces like forests, parks, and gardens can lower anxiety, depression, and heart rate. Even just being near water can help you relax and improve your mood. If you live in a city, seek out green spaces like parks and gardens. No matter where you live, take a walk in the park. Learn how to garden, swim in the ocean, even just sit under a tree for a few minutes. Anything you can do to soak up the sun and green. And if you're struggling with your mental health in any way, don't be afraid to contact your doctor for professional help, too. With this Medical Minute, I'm Jacqueline Lee.
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3: High humidity in the forecast this week does more than just cause a sticky feel to the air. For starters, in the morning hours, it leads to some localized fog in several communities, which, of course, impacts visibility during your drive into work.

0: Traffic note 81 northbound, mile marker 136.4 in Roanoke County. Delays there due to an accident. The north right lane and the right shoulder are closed. Again, that's 81 northbound, marker 136.4 in Roanoke County. Court documents show that a 37-year-old Spokane man charged with intentionally setting a wildfire that's destroyed hundreds of buildings in and around Washington State, second largest city, was questioned by law enforcement about two different blazes last year, though he wasn't charged in either. Aaron F. Farinacci was arrested Monday, booked on suspicion of first-degree arson in connection with the Old Trails fire. He appeared in court Tuesday via video link from jail. The judge set his arraignment for tomorrow. According to an affidavit, Farinacci denied that he set the Old Trails fires, the biggest of three blazes in and around Spokane. President Trump making his economic pitch to midterm voters out in Nevada.
1: At a Las Vegas casino, President Trump will tout a no-tax-on-tips provision included in the One Big Beautiful Bill passed by Republicans in Congress last year. Nevada is home to a couple of competitive House races, plus a series of statewide offices, including governor, in the November midterms. President Trump has been hitting swing states with an economic pitch, pointing to tax cuts. But polls show the cost of living is a top issue for voters who by wide margins disapprove of the president's handling of the economy. The president has downplayed rising fuel prices, saying cost will fall when the conflict with Iran ends. At the White House, Jared Halpern, Fox News.
2: No data center, no data centers.
3: The protests have only gotten louder, and Texas Governor Greg Abbott has heard them, demanding last week that data centers be self-sufficient.
4: They must provide their own power, not taking power off the power grid.
3: Now he's gone a step beyond, announcing a moratorium on new data centers without approval from the state's regulatory agencies. He's offered no deadline on the completion of those audits. Jim Ryan, ABC News in Dallas-Fort Worth.
5: Securing America.
6: An environmental group says it has concerns about how Colorado growth could impact the military future of Colorado Springs.
7: From a national security perspective, the Pikes Peak region is one of the most important areas nationally because of the concentration of military presence.
6: Palmer Lang Conservancy CEO Rebecca Jewett wants to be certain growth that may affect existing military installations won't push them out.
7: We want to make sure the growth happens in a way that also still keeps our military bases secure.
6: She says the organization works with the military to identify the pressures and what they need.
7: What landscapes are the most important for their training, for their operational missions?
6: Jewett says partnerships with a Northern California Space Force base and the Air Force Academy in Colorado Springs are actively seeing to it that installations and a growing region can coexist. Gernal Scott, Fox News.
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9: 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I'm Kim Komando for The Current. 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Now timed with back-to-school season, a brand new study in Nature says it hits their report cards too, big time. Researchers tracked over 5,000 students. Kids who started scrolling at 11 years old were about 6 months behind in school by 16. I'm talking reading, language, math. Half a year of learning lost to the mindless scroll. And the earlier the account, the bigger the gap. Look, holding the line is hard. I've been there. Your kid swears everyone's on it. Now you've got the receipts. It turns out the best filter you can give your kids is the word no. Don't miss out and be left behind. 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
0: Still going 81 northbound, mile marker 136.4 in Roanoke County. Delays for an accident, north right lane, right shoulder closed. 81 mile marker 136.4 northbound Roanoke County. Top local stories on the way.
10: I'm Clark Palmer. Results of a parking survey went before members of Roanoke City Council this week.
11: I'm Ian Price. Two newcomers and one incumbent secure the Democratic nominations for Roanoke City Council.
12: I'm Gene Moreno. 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
0: Partly sunny today, 50-50 on the showers and storms, 84. 30% chance of rain tonight, 69.

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2: Good morning. It's 8:05. It's 72 degrees.
3: Humidity levels are almost oppressive for the rest of this week.
2: Again, 72. And we do have about a 50% chance of a shower or thunderstorm throughout the day. And our top local story now, members of Roanoke City Council weighing how best to improve parking in the downtown area. More with WFIR's Clark Palmer.
4: During Monday morning's Roanoke City Council meeting, members heard results of a parking survey that assessed the supply and demand of city parking in the downtown Roanoke area and at Rivers Edge Sports Complex. According to the results, 83% of respondents said that one-hour parking limits are not enough, and 67% said that it is at least somewhat difficult to find parking. John Foster, who helped conduct the survey, told council that there are three options to improve parking: meter on-street parking spaces across downtown, free parking on-street with longer time limits and free parking in garages, or maintaining free parking on street with longer time limits.
5: As a whole, though, your entire downtown is only 52% of the spaces. That was the peak we found studying that, which means there are thousands, between public and private, there are thousands of unused parking spaces across downtown at any given time right
4: now. Foster says businesses downtown can also help educate customers about free or paid parking downtown to utilize available space.
5: Developing a program with social media posts, email, and other things that help people learn that, and working through the restaurants and the bars.
4: When it comes to parking at River's Edge, the survey found that there is a shortage of parking near recreational areas during peak times, and streets can become clogged and potentially hazardous on Edinburgh Street and Wiley Drive. Clark Palmer, WFIR News.
2: Coming up, latest after yesterday's elections, and a Moneta-based internet provider is taking over a massive broadband expansion project in three counties after state officials removed the previous provider. I'm Joey Self.
6: A dime, Ian Price, still ahead. Roanoke County Police are searching for a short, stocky man who robbed a business on Brambleton Avenue at gunpoint.
3: Temperatures this afternoon reach the sticky mid to upper 80s in most hometowns, and it's looking like most of us will be off to a pretty dry start. Cloud cover does hang tough through the morning hours, and then this afternoon brings more scattered showers and some chance thunderstorms. All of our hometowns are underneath a marginal risk to see some flooding today, and tomorrow brings a pretty similar story. Highs reach the muggy mid to upper 80s with some afternoon rain chances. From WDBJ 7, I'm First Alert meteorologist Ava Herrera on WFIR.
2: All right, we still got a traffic issue this morning to tell you about. It's 81 northbound, mile marker 136.4 in Roanoke County. There's an accident in the north right lane and the right shoulder closed. 72 degrees. More news now on Ian Price.
6: Joey, newcomers Raekwon Moore and Danny Clawson led the field in Tuesday's Roanoke City Council Democratic primary, securing nominations alongside incumbent Vivian Sanchez-Jones. Final election night returns show Moore dominating 19 of 20 city precincts with more than 4,300 votes, while Clawson placed second and Sanchez-Jones took the third advancing spot, leaving incumbent Councilman Peter Volleson and newcomer Harvey Brookins out of the running. Burt Mizuzawa has won the Republican nomination for U.S. Senate, capturing 51% of the statewide vote in Tuesday's primary election. Mizuzawa secured more than 121,000 votes to defeat challengers David Williams and Kim Farrington, officially launching his November general election campaign against three-term Democratic incumbent U.S. Senator Mark Warner. AARP Virginia is launching a statewide effort encouraging middle-aged adults to fight a growing loneliness epidemic. A recent survey shows 40% of Virginians over the age of 45 report feeling isolated during major life transitions. Researchers note that people in their 40s and 50s experience peak loneliness as career and family changes take a toll. Retired school counselor and AARP volunteer Lilia Keys says finding shared hobbies is key to building lasting community connections.
7: If you find people that have the same interest as you do, that's one way of just getting out of your shell and being able to talk to other people. We have to find something that interests, the reason for them to get up.
6: The rise in isolation comes as participation in church services and civic groups

0: continues to decline nationwide. The World Health Organization now lists chronic loneliness as a global health threat linked to nearly 900,000 deaths annually. Manita-based internet provider Zitel is taking over a massive broadband expansion project in Franklin, Henry, and Patrick counties after state officials removed River Street Networks for failing to perform work. State broadband officials stripped River Street of its grant contract after the company completed just 40 out of more than 14,000 promised connections, with Zitel deploying 10 crews next month under extended federal completion deadlines. Live in the WFIR News Center, I'm Ian Price.
1: And it is 8:10. Coming up this morning, surveillance photos reveal the suspect in a recent Rollo County robbery. Got a lot to get to in sports here in a few minutes, including game one of that big series in the Carolina League Baseball League as Salem and Fayetteville opened up last night in Salem. We'll have a recap of game one. WFIR, depend on it.
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1: All right, partly sunny today. 50% chance of a shower storm. High of 84. Those chances go up by tomorrow. Still at 72 degrees. This morning, back over to Ian Price.
0: Joey, Roanoke County Police are searching for a short, stocky male who robbed a business on Brambleton Avenue at gunpoint. Investigators say the suspect escaped with cash and merchandise on the night of July 31st, and surveillance photos have been released online to help identify him. Anyone with information is asked to contact Roanoke County Police. The Greater Williamson Road Area Business Association invites Roanokers to its second annual Commonwealth Day of Play this Saturday from noon until 4 p.m. at the Brookside Par 3 Golf Course, part of a Reclaiming Childhood initiative. More from WFIR's Gene Marano.
6: Greater Williamson Road Area Business Association Executive Director Valerie Brown says the free Day of Play is another way to draw residents just off busy Williamson Road to an event Graba says is about the importance of connection, physical activity, and community.
7: 100% it's another way to draw people out. But we go beyond just the businesses and the buildings on the road. If you go one block off Williamson Road, either side, you have hundreds, if not thousands, of families. We want to encourage them to become part of the road as well. Think about shopping on Williamson Road. Think about going to different places on the road, the restaurants, the shops.
6: The first Commonwealth Day of Play was a big hit last year, says Brown.
7: We had over 360 kids and their families there. And the whole point of the event is to get people to put down their electronics and to go outside and play and just do something other than look at their phones. So by partnering with Brookside, we were able to have the golf course. We had first responders there. We had all kinds of games. We had food. We had ice cream.
6: Not to mention free hot dogs and golf lessons from local high school players, raffles, cornhole, tug of war, and more. The nonprofit Brain Injury Solutions will give away free bike helmets to kids. Valerie Brown says someone from the governor's office is expected to be there as well on Saturday, and what she says will be recognized as the Day of Play in Roanoke City. Gene Marano, WFIR News.
0: In regional traffic news, the Virginia Department of Transportation is preparing a $60 million overhaul of the Lynchburg Expressway and Candler's Mountain Road interchange to eliminate severe traffic bottlenecks.

0: Project engineers plan to convert the current cloverleaf design into a partial cloverleaf with new traffic lights and a new bridge. Construction set to begin next month and last 3 years. You're never more than 10 minutes from local news. Mornings on WFIR. I'm Ian Price.
1: 8:15, let's get you up to date in sports. Let's start out with some Carolina League baseball last night. Luis Andujar, two-run home run. Kleber Salazar, Andrew Zapata added big nights at the plate, leading Salem to a 10-4 win over Fayetteville. Game one of a six-game homestand for the Red Jacks. Salem pitcher Harry Blum sitting down eight of the last nine hitters he faced, pick up his third save of the season. Now Fayetteville leads Salem by only a game and a half for first place in the Carolina League's North Division. Game two tonight in Salem. First pitch is 6:35. Talking about pitcher Harry Blum coming on in the eighth inning to shut down Fayetteville, the voice of the Red Jacks, Braden Shank.
2: You go to the top of the ninth. It was Harry Blum out for the Salem Red Jacks. Took over for Yermain Ruiz. Allowed a leadoff single in the seventh inning to Hector Salas. But after that, it was eight up, eight down, including the final out, getting Herman Ramirez to bloop a pop fly to the first baseman, Adonis Guzman, for the 27th and final out.
1: Wilson over Hill City, 6-3. Major League Baseball, the Red Sox still winning. They beat the White Sox 14-2. Baltimore scoots by the Angels, 3-1. The Yankees shut out St. Louis, 2-0. Philly beat Washington, 5-0. Atlanta over Miami, 4-2. Tarek Skubal made his Dodgers debut. He was effective through six, but the Dodgers lost to the Cubs, 5-1. College baseball reports a former Liberty coach, Jim Thoman, has passed after a battle with cancer at the age of 64. Thoman led the Flames from 2008 to 2016, compiling a record of 329, 205, and 1. Let's go back to Major League Baseball for a moment, talking about the Dodgers. They were able to get two times Cy Young Award-winning pitcher Tarek Skubal before the trade deadline. And that move has now led to some criticism that baseball is becoming too top-heavy with the Dodgers at the peak. Padres president of baseball operations A.J. Preller was asked whether the Dodgers are ruining baseball.
3: But when you've got a highly competitive division or team, that definitely can help raise the bar of what it looks like. I think for us, let people debate about what it all means. But we understand to come out of the National League West and the National League, you've got to be really good.
1: The NFL preseason set to get underway tomorrow night with a Hall of Fame game, Carolina against Arizona. You can hear the Panthers, Sports Radio, 101.1 FM at 7, kickoff at 8. Washington's first preseason game, August 14th against Miami. College football begins August 29th, 8 games. That includes UVA hosting NC State. WNBA tonight, Dallas at Washington. Golf, the Wyndham Championship, tees off tomorrow in Greensboro. Racing on Sunday, NASCAR is at Iowa Speedway. IndyCar is in Oregon at Portland International Raceway. And that's sports. WFIR.
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1: And a good morning to you on the Roanoke Valley's Morning News. Right now it is fair, and we're up to 73 degrees.
5: Every day brings a chance for flooding this week. I'm First Alert meteorologist Ava Herrera.
1: Traffic front, Interstate 81, mile marker 136.4, Roanoke County. You can expect delays now due to an accident. The north right lane and the right shoulder are closed. Traffic is now backing up at approximately 2 miles. And again, that's Interstate 81, mile marker 136.4, Roanoke County. It is northbound. Top local stories.
6: Members of Roanoke City Council this week heard results of a parking survey that assessed the supply and demand of city parking in the downtown area. I'm WFIR's Clark Palmer.
0: Newcomers Raekwon Moore and Danny Clawson join incumbent Vivian Sanchez-Jones on Roanoke's Democratic City Council ticket after yesterday's primary. I'm WFIR's Ian Price.
7: Step away from those phones and other devices at least for half a day. The Greater Williamson Road Area Business Association presents its second annual Commonwealth Day of Play this Saturday at the Brookside Par 3 Golf Course. It's free and all are welcome. I'm WFIR's Gene Moreno.
1: Seven Virginia hemp companies have filed a federal lawsuit against Governor Spanberger to block a state regulation capping THC levels in hemp products starting August 15th. The businesses, including Simply Hemp in Henry County, argue the elimination of the current 25-to-1 CBD ratio will render existing inventory commercially worthless and force retail stores out of business nearly a year before licensed recreational marijuana sales begin. All right, time now for the Money Monitor and Business Headlines. This half hour, Toyota nearly doubling their profit for the fiscal first quarter as solid demand in the U.S. and India combined with a favorable exchange rate to boost results. Toyota reporting a net profit of $9.4 billion in the period April through June. And McDonald's posting a strong profit in the second quarter, the Chicago chain earning $2.36 billion.

0: In for the 3 months into June 30th, a year earlier, it earned $2.25 billion. Regular gas on average for our region this morning, down 2 cents from yesterday at $3.83 a gallon.
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7: While Disney shares are up 2.5%, its earnings topped expectations. Disney was helped by the success of Toy Story 5, and it was making more from its theme parks in the recent quarter. CVS Health shares up more than 3%. It reported a stronger-than-expected recent quarter. SpaceX shares, though, down 11% this morning. Elon Musk's space company reported a smaller loss than Wall Street was expecting, though SpaceX is spending even more than estimated on its artificial intelligence spilled up. Its satellite internet business, Starlink, continues to grow. 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That's your Fox Business Report. I'm Ginny Coselda. 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
11: 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Fidelity Investments releasing its annual estimate of retiree health care costs, which showed a 7.5% increase from a year ago. The report estimates that a 65-year-old who retires in 2026 can expect to spend on average over $185,000 on health care and medical expenses throughout their retirement. Saving for health care requires a calculated approach. Some things you might consider: using a health savings account. An HSA is one of the most powerful tools for retirement medical expenses because it offers a triple tax advantage, unlike a flexible spending account. 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Many pre-retirees mistakenly believe that Medicare is entirely free and covers all health expenses, and that is not the case, so you need to be aware of those costs. Saving you money, Hillary Barsky, Fox News.
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12: The unsettled weather continues for the next several days. Your morning commute through Friday going to be featuring some low-lying fog, especially for our valley communities. Skies stay at their sunniest through the early afternoon, but several hometowns will be seeing some gloomy, low-lying clouds all day long. As we reach the lunchtime hours, we'll start to see some scattered rain chances pushing from the south. Any showers or storms that pop up over the next several days are pretty slow moving and deposit lots of rainfall very quickly. On top of our already very wet ground for some, this means that we need to be on high alert for some flooding. Temperatures run pretty sticky in the mid to upper 80s through the early weekend, and rain chances look to start drying out by Saturday, but a couple hit or miss sprinkles are still possible. From WDBJ 7, I'm First Alert meteorologist Ava Herrera on WFIR.
13: A police officer in Dunellen, New Jersey has been hiding in the shrubs, blending in to catch unsuspecting drivers. The police posting on Facebook, "Did you spot our shrub today? If you had your head buried in your phone, probably not." Dunellen police say that hiding in the weeds is way more effective than sitting behind the wheel of a patrol car. Wayne Cabot, ABC News.
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7: Patrick DeHaan's with the gas pricing site GasBuddy and says no matter what happens in Iran, if prices stay close to where they are now, we're likely to hit a new record very soon.
15: After August 8th, if the national average is still above the $4 mark, it'll be the latest in the calendar year that we've ever seen that $4 a gallon mark still stick around.
7: The good news is that prices are still below the all-time record set in 2022 and that gasoline demand typically slows after the summer months, which could help slow those price increases overall. Sherry Preston, ABC News.
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17: A lot of the big Democratic donors that don't like the radicals, they're now beginning to walk with their feet. You know, Democrats like to talk about welcoming Democratic socialists in their big tent, et cetera, et cetera. But top DNC officials are working to stack the deck against potential DSA candidates in the presidential primaries. The Democratic National Committee has set up a challenge for the DSA, scheduling their early 2028 primaries in states like South Carolina and Virginia and New Mexico. Well, why are they bypassing Iowa and screwing Iowa over in the Iowa caucus? Why are they bypassing the Live Free or Die state of New Hampshire?
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17: Good news, you don't have to overpay for big wireless. 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
18: Ted Lasso is back on the small screen today. The first episode of season 4 is out on Apple TV, with the rest of the episodes releasing weekly. This season follows Jason Sudeikis's Ted as he coaches a women's soccer team.
19: Thanks for having me. This is always a really weird time of year for me.
18: Bowen Yang is heading to the stage to join the cast of Oh Mary. The former SNL star will make his debut as Mary Todd Lincoln on September 15th. The comedy play reimagines the former First Lady as a wannabe cabaret star.

0: We're getting our first look at the next chapter in the Monster Anthology, Monster, the Lizzie Borden Story. Ella Beatty plays Borden, who was tried for a pair of murders in 1892. The show premieres on September 17th. And happy birthday to director James Gunn, who turns 60 today. Chuck Sievertson, ABC News.
1: And a good morning to you coming up on 8:30 on the Roanoke Valley's Morning News. 73 degrees. 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
3: 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The Republican nominee for U.S. Senate is official.
4: I'm Gene Moreno. The Greater Williamson Road Area Business Association invites Roanokers to attend its second annual Commonwealth Day of Play this Saturday.
1: Driving node, Interstate 81 northbound, mile marker 136.4, Roanoke County. Accident, delays, north right lane, right shoulder closed. Traffic is beginning to move, but it's already backed up at 3 miles, so it's going to be slow going there. 81 northbound, mile marker 136.4 in Roanoke County. Weather for today, 50% chance of a shower storm, high of 84, 30% tonight, 69, 60% tomorrow, high of 89. It's right now at 73. Update on the headlines, we join ABC News.
5: ABC News, I'm Sherry Preston. Still a super tight race in Michigan. 95% of the votes counted in the Democratic Senate primary, and Congresswoman Haley Stevens is trailing progressive Dr. Abdul Al-Sayed by about 1%. Speaking last night, he said,
6: "We didn't know that they were going to outspend us $11 to $1. And yet we're still standing."
5: And this morning, believing he will be standing on Election Day in November, declaring publicly that he's won. Still waiting for a possible deal to reopen the Strait of Hormuz. President Trump has said it could be announced as soon as today. A former aide to the president, Ohio Republican Congressman Max Miller, vowing he's not leaving his reelection race despite allegations that he abused his ex-wife and their daughter. Miller's ex is the daughter of Ohio Senator Bernie Marino. He is calling for Miller to resign. This is ABC News.
7: This is the Roanoke Valley's Morning News with Joey Self on WFIR Roanoke.
1: 8:31, we do have partly cloudy skies, 73 degrees.
8: We're tracking more chances for sunshine into this weekend.
1: Top local story, results of a parking survey went before members of Roanoke City Council this week. With details, WFIR's Clark Palmer.
2: 83% of respondents to a recent survey that analyzed downtown Roanoke parking said that the one-hour time limit is not enough, and 67% said that it is at least somewhat difficult to find parking. During Roanoke City Council's Monday morning meeting, John Foster, who helped conduct that survey, said one way to improve parking downtown would have meter on-street parking spaces across downtown, making it easier for visitors to understand, and would also encourage turnover of spaces through pricing/cost. Foster adds that another option calls for free parking on-street with longer time limits and free parking in garages.
9: Well, what could we do if we maximized free parking and extended the hours, more free parking lots and garages? And everybody loves the sound of free parking. It sounds great, but what it does is it becomes a race to the space. And so your patrons and visitors who get there after the employees and residents end up parking the furthest away and having the longest walks and having the least convenient use of the facility.
2: Foster says education about the parking situation downtown needs to be constant.
9: The goal of that is just to really develop a thriving marketplace, both public and private, where people can find a space and they can get to their destination. At the end of the day, parking is just a stop someone makes on the way to their destination. So let's make that as easy and as painless as possible and continue to promote the growth of downtown.
2: A third option calls for maintaining free on-street parking, but extending all 60-minute spaces to 90 minutes, as well as removing on-street meters and metered locations. Clark Palmer, WFIR News.
1: Coming up, election results, including which Republican is taking on Mark Warner in November. And work underway to turn a 10,000-square-foot foundry building into a commercial social hub along the Roanoke River Greenway. I'm Joey Self.
3: And I'm Ian Price. Still ahead. Southwest Virginia conservationists are warning that rapid data center expansion threatens regional wildlife habitats.
8: After a foggy start for some this morning, we're tracking some hit-or-miss sunshine by the afternoon. Highs today reach the 80s, coupled with very muggy air. Rain chances do return past lunchtime and stay fairly hit or miss through the evening. Slow-moving downpours today do mean that flood risk is another possibility, and tomorrow brings a similar story. We're tracking sticky air all day long, afternoon downpours, and some gloomy skies for several hometowns. From WDBJ 7, I'm First Alert meteorologist Ava Herrera on WFIR.
1: Right now it's cloudy, 73 degrees. More news, Sandy and Price.
3: Joey, three-term Democratic U.S. Senator Mark Warner now has his official Republican challenger for November, following Bert Mezozawa's victory in Tuesday's GOP Senate primary. With 97% of the votes tallied, Mezozawa carried an absolute majority over opponents David Williams and Kim Farrington, clear of his nearest rival by more than 52,000 votes as Republicans prepare to challenge Warner in the fall. The Democratic slate for Roanoke City Council is set following Tuesday's primary, setting up a competitive November general election against a crowded field of independents and a Republican. Primary winner Raekwon Moore, along with nominees Danny Clawson and incumbent Vivian Sanchez-Jones, will face former Mayor David Bowers, former Councilwoman Stephanie Moon Reynolds, independent Kathy Cohen, and Republican Amanda Marco for three open council seats this fall. Christiansburg Police Lieutenant Tim Brown holds a 247-vote lead over retired Captain Ed Hertling in the Democratic primary for Montgomery County Sheriff. With all election night vote precincts reporting, Brown captured 50% of the vote and is positioned to advance to November's special election against interim Republican Sheriff Robert Page, pending final certification of provisional ballots next week. In other news, members of Salem City Council are being asked to protect historic properties from destruction. Last year, residents in Salem called on members of City Council to take additional steps to protect historic homes and buildings from being torn down to make way for commercial development projects. During their meeting last Monday, resident John Bream asked council to create a committee to review zoning codes and protect citizens as well as historic structures.
10: It's surely true that bulldozers, wrecking balls, and dump trucks are not how to protect and preserve Salem's historic buildings or its lands. It's Salem's passivity more than anything else that enables historical properties' destruction so that a few companies or privileged organizations can profit.
3: Preservation advocates have also called on Salem City Council to create a registry of all of Salem's oldest buildings and properties to identify those that should be preserved. Heavy machinery has begun tearing up 5 acres of concrete at the historic Walker Foundry site in Roanoke's Norwich neighborhood to make way for a $45 million revitalization project. Developers plan to construct 130 workforce housing units and transform the 10,000-square-foot foundry building into a commercial social hub along the Roanoke River Greenway, with commercial spaces set to open in July of 2027. Live in the WFIR News Center, I'm Ian Price.
1: 8:37 on the way, 7 Virginia hemp companies have filed a federal lawsuit to block a state regulation capping THC levels in hemp products starting late next week. Conversationists, they have a warning about rapid data center expansion. Sports on the way, and we'll get you up today with that big series in the Carolina League with Salem and Fayetteville in Salem. Game one last night. WFIR, depend on it.
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1: Partly sunny today, 50% chance on showers and storms, 84. 30% tonight, 69. And a 60% chance tomorrow with a high of 89. Right now it's cloudy, 73. Back over to Ian Price.
3: Joey, Southwest Virginia conservationists are warning that rapid data center expansion threatens regional wildlife habitats and places extreme strain on local water resources. Experts at the Southwest Virginia Wildlife Center note that high water consumption and heavy metal runoff endanger the threatened eastern box turtle. While proposed land clearing in Botetourt County threatens 120 acres of habitat used by the endangered Indiana bat. Seven Virginia hemp companies have filed a

0: Federal lawsuit against Governor Abigail Spanberger to block a state regulation capping THC levels in hemp products starting August 15th. The businesses, including Simply Hemp in Henry County, argue the elimination of the current 25-to-1 CBD ratio will render existing inventory commercially worthless and force retail stores out of business nearly a year before licensed recreational marijuana sales begin. Step away from those phones and other devices at least for half a day. The Greater Williamson Road Area Business Association wants its second annual Commonwealth Day of Play this Saturday at the Brookside Par 2 Golf Course. It's free and all are welcome, as WFIR's Gene Miranda reports.
1: Free food, fun and games, even pointers from local high school golfers for those that want to take a few swings on the Par 3 Brookside course. The Greater Williamson Road Area Business Association is co-hosting this year's Day of Play on Saturday from noon to 4 p.m. Valerie Brown is the executive director for GRABA.
2: We're going to have disc golf. We're going to have cornhole, all kinds of things that kids love to do. It's called Cool Kids Hot Diggity Dogs Hot Dogs. And they're coming and they're providing food for free for all the attendees there. Blue Cow Ice Cream is going to be there with their van. So free ice cream for everybody. We're just looking for a really good turnout. It's going to be a lot of fun.
1: There's also prizes, raffles, giveaways, including a free sleeve of golf balls to the first 20 kids at the event. First Tee of Roanoke and several local police departments are also taking part this Saturday on the second day of play. Brown hopes local residents in the Williamson Road corridor will make plans to attend for some play, fresh air, and community.
2: It was huge last year, so we're pretty excited about it this year. We have a lot of volunteers returning. We have a lot of people who had tables and tents and everything there. They're coming back. We've been in contact with the governor's office. Somebody from her office is going to be coming. I also have heard that Mayor Joe Cobb is going to designate August 8th as National Commonwealth Day of Play Day.
1: The Kiwanis Club of Roanoke took the lead on organizing this second annual Day of Play. Gene Moreno, WFIR News.
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4: Family history significantly amplifies a woman's risk of breast cancer. Looking at health records of almost 16,000 women who underwent BRCA testing in Ontario, Canada over nearly a decade, investigators found that women who tested negative for a BRCA gene mutation still had a 25% lifetime risk of developing breast cancer. Additionally, for those women who tested positive for a BRCA mutation, breast cancer risk varied from 56 to 86%, depending on the number of immediate family members who had breast or ovarian cancer. Researchers said that based on these findings, a physician might recommend more frequent mammograms or breast MRIs to a BRCA-positive patient in their 50s or 60s with no family history of breast cancer, but suggest preventive mastectomy as an option for a young BRCA patient with several cases of breast cancer in the family. The findings were reported in JAMA Network Open. For more health news, go to foxnewshealth.com. 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
11: Good morning, it's 8:45. Let's go to sports now. Carolina League Baseball last night. Luis Sandoval had a two-run home run. Claver Salazar, Andrew Zapata adding big nights at the plate. Salem, 10-4 win over Fayetteville. Game one of a six-game big-time homestand for the Red Jacks. Salem pitcher Harry Blum set down eight of the last nine hitters he faced to pick up his third save. Fayetteville leads Salem now by only a game and a half for first place in the Carolina League's North Division. Game two tonight in Salem. First pitch is 6:35. With how the game ended, the final call. The voice of the Red Jacks, Braden Shank.
12: Top fly to the second baseman, Pinto. First baseman Guzman calls him up, and he makes the catch. That is the ball game.
13: Well, the Salem Red Jacks, after that out, they pick up a big victory here tonight. The final score, 10-4.
11: And again, game two of this big series. The battle for first place in the Carolina League's North Division tonight. Fayetteville at Salem. First pitch, 6:35. And Wilson over Hill City last night, 6-3. Major League Baseball, as we go there, we had Boston beating the White Sox 14-2, the Orioles by the Angels 3-1, Yankees shut out the Cardinals 2-0, Philly beat Washington 5-0, and Atlanta over Miami 4-2. Tari Skubal made his Dodgers debut last night. He pitched six pretty good innings and a 5-1 loss, though, to the Cubs. Meanwhile, Tigers did make headlines at that Major League Baseball trade deadline Monday. They sent two-time Cy Young winner Tari Skubal to the Dodgers in exchange for several prospects. President of Baseball Operations for Detroit, Scott Harris. He did talk about that move with reporters.
14: Did I put this organization in a position to be aggressive and add to this team at the deadline? Did I position this organization to trade a significant part of our future for the present to add to this team? I think the answer based on the first 112 games of the season was no.
11: College baseball reports say former Liberty coach Jim Thoman has died after a battle with cancer. He was 64. Thoman led the Flames from 08 to 2016. Compiling a record of 329, 205, and 1. The NFL preseason kicking off tomorrow night. Carolina and Arizona will hook up in the Hall of Fame game. Coverage on Sports Radio 101.1 FM at 7, kickoff at 8. Washington's first preseason game, August 14th against Miami. College football gets going August 29th. 8 games on the schedule, including NC State of Virginia. WNBA tonight, Dallas and Washington. Golf, the Wyndham Championship starts tomorrow in Greensboro. And for racing this coming Sunday, NASCAR Iowa Speedway, IndyCar Portland International Raceway in Oregon. And that's sports. WFIR.
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11: 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Overcast, humid, 73 degrees.
15: Rain chances this week help to chip away at our drought. I'm First Alert meteorologist Ava Herrera.
11: Traffic notes still. Some slow going, 81 mile marker, 136.4 in Roanoke County. Delays for an accident. The north right lane and the right shoulder are closed. Again, traffic is moving, but still lengthy backups. And again, that is Interstate 81 northbound. The right lane, right shoulder close. It's 81, mile marker 136.4, Roanoke County. Top local stories.
16: A recent parking survey found that respondents believe it is hard to find parking in the downtown Roanoke area. I'm WFIR's Clark Palmer.
0: Republican Bert Mezozawa secures 51% of the vote to win the GOP U.S. Senate nomination to take on Mark Warner in November. I'm WFIR's Ian Praise.
1: The Greater Williamson Road Area Business Association invites Roanokers to its second annual Commonwealth Day of Play this Saturday from noon to 4 p.m. at the Brookside Par 3 Golf Course, part of a Reclaiming Childhood initiative. I'm WFIR's Gene Moreno.
11: Roanoke County Police searching for a short, stocky male who robbed a business on Brambleton Avenue at gunpoint. Investigators say the suspect escaped with cash and merchandise on the night of July 31st, and surveillance photos have been released online to help identify him. Anyone with information has to contact Roanoke County Police.
17: News. I'm CJ Papa. Waiting for an official decision in the Democratic Senate primary race in Michigan. Far left candidate Abdul El Sayed holds a slim lead over establishment candidate Haley Stevens. But this morning, El Sayed posting on X, "We won. I am so proud to be your Democratic nominee for U.S. Senate. Let's win in November." Republican candidate Mike Rogers.
18: Two broken candidates here. I mean, one wants to allow the Communist Party to buy farmland here, and the other one believes that, America deserved 9/11. They had two terrible choices.
17: Rogers on Fox and Friends. North Carolina's 11th congressional district will have a new representative come January. Congressman Chuck Edwards decides to drop his reelection bid after a House ethics panel found substantial evidence the Republican made unwanted advances toward two female staffers. 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
23: For half a century, its commercials filled the late-night airwaves, until 2016, when ITT closed its 130 campuses, leaving students like Robert Hall wondering,
24: "How do we get the money that we put into the program?"
23: A decade later, he might finally have an answer. A federal appeals court has ordered the U.S. Department of Education to forgive the loans of 170,000 students of more than 150 for-profit schools accused of misleading the public about their graduates' job prospects. Jim Ryan, ABC News.
11: Good morning, it's 8:52. Mauricio Pochettino staying with the U.S. soccer team, agreeing to a four-year contract to coach the Americans. That'll be through the 2030 World Cup. The 54-year-old Pochettino took over the national team in October of 24, led the U.S. to the round of 16 at this year's World Cup, where they were eliminated in a 4-1 loss to Belgium. He still helped the seeded U.S. team to appear first in the tournament, clinching advancement from the group stage with a game to spare and winning three games in a single World Cup. Meanwhile, August beginning with a quiet tropical Atlantic Ocean.
25: Disturbances are moving off of Africa on schedule, but they're running into lots of dust from the Saharan Desert, which is drying them out, and that's a situation that does not allow them to develop. Also, the El Nino in the Pacific is producing hostile upper-level winds across the Caribbean and into the Atlantic. The water temperatures across the Atlantic are cooler than they have been the last several years. So that, again, is a negative factor for getting a lot of tropical development. Add all that up, and you have a situation where we don't see any tropical development for at least the next week, and maybe even into the middle of August. In Miami, I'm Brian Norcross, Fox Weather.
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15: High humidity in the forecast this week does more than just cause a sticky feel to the air. For starters, in the morning hours, it leads to some localized fog in several communities, which of course impacts visibility during your drive into work. Toward the afternoon, lots of moisture also makes temperatures feel a bit warmer, so mid to upper 80s during the daytime feel a bit closer to the low 90s. Now, most notably, all of the water in the air fuels daily showers and storms. The forecast is looking pretty similar every single day, with morning fog for some, patchy afternoon sunshine, and then some hit-or-miss downpours by the afternoon. Extending through Friday, we are tracking a heightened flood risk for almost all of our hometowns every single day due to those slow-moving downpours. Into the weekend, we do start to dry out and see a bit more sunshine, but some scattered showers are still possible. From WDBJ7, I'm First Alert meteorologist Ava Herrera on WFIR.
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2: Are we ready to build data centers? Do we have all the parts? Reuters reports the Trump administration is working on drafting a ban of Chinese manufactured components for data center tech. The ban would apply to optical transceivers, devices that send and receive data over fiber optic cables at incredibly high

0: finite number of similar products manufactured domestically in the U.S. With Fox on Tech, I'm Eben Brown, Fox News.
1: Here are your political insights from ABC News. The Tuesday primaries proved to be a real test for progressive insurgents campaigning against the wars being waged by the U.S. and Israel and American military funding for the Jewish state. In a blistering attack after her loss, Missouri progressive Cori Bush slammed her AIPAC-funded opponent, incumbent Wesley Bell.
2: These bills that come about where we're sending $3.3 billion for war to Israel, we can't just let that go and nobody say anything about it.
1: Israel also factored into a Michigan Senate race that was tighter than the polls suggested. The Ohio congressman facing an ethics investigation over domestic abuse allegations, Max Miller, says he's innocent and will not quit his campaign, even after getting a phone call from President Trump telling CNN,
3: I reminded him of the same resilience that he had when people told him that he was going to struggle in 2016 and he became the 45th president of the United States.
1: Wayne Cabot, ABC News.
4: It's August 5th, and this is your Fox Daily Snapshot. Today is Oyster Day, celebrating the different number of species of bivalve mollusks, which many find delicious. On this day in 1981, President Ronald Reagan fires more than 11,300 air traffic controllers, striking in violation of his order for them to return to work. Actress Marilyn Monroe is found dead in her home in 1962. The singer and sex symbol is still a Hollywood icon.
5: You own the yacht? Which one is it? The big one?
6: Certainly not. With all the unrest in the world, I don't think anybody should have a yacht that sleeps more than 12.
5: I quite agree.
4: Toni Morrison, a novelist known for highlighting the black experience, died on this day in 2019. She was the first African-American woman to win the Nobel Prize in Literature in 1993. Her book, Beloved, won the Pulitzer Prize in 1988. I'm CJ Papa. That's your Fox Daily Snapshot.
7: Gabrielle Lucevero, these are your sports headlines for Wednesday morning. Tarek Skubal made his debut for the Los Angeles Dodgers.
8: Skubal looking over the webbing of his glove. He is angled off toward the first base side. Now he steps back, kicks and fires and strikes him out looking. Two-seamer, caught plenty of plate, and he starts his Dodger tenure with a strikeout.
9: At 99 miles an hour.
7: Skubal gave up four hits, two runs, tallied six strikeouts through six innings of work at the Chicago Cubs, but the Dodgers dropped their fifth straight 5-1. On a night for trade deadline debuts, it was a big league debut that grabbed the spotlight.
10: The 0-2. Hit in the air, deep left field, Torres back, George Lombard Jr. has entered the yard and left it. His first big league hit. First big league homer.
7: Yankees George Lombard Jr. won't forget this night. In fact, the whole family will remember it. His younger brother Jacob also making his pro debut in the Miami Marlins organization and also hitting a home run. The Yankees tallied their fourth shutout since the All-Star break, 2-0 over the Cardinals. Well, there's a new highest paid running back in the NFL. Atlanta Falcons and Bijan Robinson agreeing to a 3-year contract extension worth up to $75 million, $51 million guaranteed. In the Ravens camp, wide receiver Zay Flowers locked in his new deal, 4-year extension worth $140 million, $108 guaranteed. Second highest paid player on the Ravens behind quarterback Lamar Jackson. And Chicago Bears right tackle Darnell Wright. Sources told ESPN's Jeremy Fowler he has a $116 million deal, making Wright the highest paid right tackle in NFL history.
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13: From ABC News, I'm Sharon. Cheery. Preston, President Trump still insisting that the Strait of Hormuz will be open soon.
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3: I'm Clark Palmer with your WFIR News Extra. Salem City is joining Roanoke City in airing city council meetings on YouTube. Council member Hunter Holliday commended the move during last Monday's meeting.
4: On this rather historic day for the city council and the city of Salem, I'd like to commend our city manager, assistant city manager, and the administration doing something that's been 4 years in the making.
3: Salem City Council will hold its next meeting on August the 10th.
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3: It's 9:32. I'm Clark Palmer, live in the WFIR News Center. Our topical story this hour, newcomers Raekwon Moore and Danny Clausen led the field in last night's Roanoke City Council Democratic primary, securing nominations alongside incumbent Vivian Sanchez-Jones. Final election night returns show Moore dominating 19 of 20 city precincts with over 4,300 votes. While Clausen placed second and Sanchez-Jones came in third, and she will advance, leaving incumbent council member Peter Volleson and newcomer Harvey Brookins out of the running. When it comes to the United States Senate, Bert Muzusawa won the Republican nomination for U.S. Senate, capturing 51% of the statewide vote in yesterday's primary election. Muzusawa secured more than 121,000 votes to defeat challengers David Williams and Kim Farrington, officially launching his November general election campaign against three-term Democratic incumbent Senator Mark Warner, who says that if he does win re-election, this will be his last term in office. During Monday morning's Roanoke City Council meeting, members heard results of a parking survey that assessed the supply and demand of city parking in downtown Roanoke and at Riverside Sports Complex. According to the results, 83% of respondents said that the one-hour parking time limit is not enough, and 67% said it was at least somewhat difficult to find parking downtown. Now, let's get to the top national stories from ABC News.
6: ABC News, I'm Sherry Preston. Oil prices up a bit this morning as the world waits for a possible deal on reopening the Strait of Hormuz. ABC's Matt Rivers is in Jordan.
7: Overnight, President Trump saying he believes that talks are going well between Iran and the U.S., saying a deal could come later today or tomorrow. He said, quote, we're moving along very nicely, could happen. This after both the Secretary of State and Secretary of Treasury also signaled similar signs of optimism for a deal. And to that end, the stock market jumping on the news with both the Dow and the S&P 500 closing at record highs yesterday.
6: The tight race getting even tighter in the Michigan Senate Democratic primary. Progressive Dr. Abdul El-Sayed seeing his lead shrink a bit with 96% of the vote counted now. Congresswoman Haley Stevens is about 1% behind. Due in court in California today, a man caught allegedly taking pictures and videos at President Trump's L.A. golf club. Air defenses in Ukraine failing overnight. Russian attacks killing 17 people. This is ABC News.
3: Weather every 30 minutes on WFIR. Partly sunny skies expected today. There is a chance of afternoon showers and storms, highs in the mid-80s. Tonight, a continued chance of showers and storms. Otherwise, partly cloudy, lows in the upper 60s. Patchy fog expected early on tomorrow, then rain likely with highs in the upper 80s. And more of the same as we bring the week to a close on Friday, highs in the upper 80s. Right now, it's mostly sunny and 73 degrees here in News Talk. WFIR 107.3 FM. 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
9: Coming up in just a second, I have Charlie LaDuff. He is a Michigan reporter, host of the No BS News Hour. I like him because he smokes, and I don't smoke. I used to smoke, but I miss that hard-edged journalist that, you know, always had a cigarette in their hand. They always had the cigarette smoke coming in front of their face. They're like, "And let me tell you something else Kennedy did." I miss that guy. And Charlie, I think, is that guy. I think I just saw him do an interview with this woman because he's looking into all of where's all this funding coming from, you know, Act Blue kind of stuff. And I looked into him, or I was watching this video, and he's doing an interview, and I think he had the cigarette hanging out of his mouth like, "So you know..." "So you never sent him $150,000. Never sent him $150,000, huh?" And I just love it. I just love it. So I'm hoping he's going to be doing the show today smoking. Not that that's a good example, kids. No, it's not. But I enjoy it because it brings me back to the day when journalists were actually journalists on everything except for tobacco. Jason, where do we stand with the Iran thing?
10: Oh, gosh. Does anyone know? Do our negotiators know? Does the Iranian regime know? I don't know. So this is the latest news. We could be having an Iran deal Wednesday today, which is different from our usual Iran deal Friday.
9: Friday. Yeah.
10: But those are the rumors.
9: Iran deal Friday.
10: One of the rumors is that we might hear about a specifically a Hormuz, Strait of Hormuz deal today.

0: Plaza.
1: Shouldn't be this hard to pay your taxes and know that that money is going to be spent on you rather than to drop bombs on somebody else and their kids.
2: A message that energized young voters.
3: Stevens said she thought she had a better chance of winning against Republican Mike Rogers in November. President Trump saying overnight he thinks talks are going well between Iran and the U.S. and that a deal to reopen the Strait of Hormuz could come later today or tomorrow. Still no word yet from Iranian leadership. A potential security threat to President Trump. Los Angeles authorities arresting an armed man, John Taley, several days ago at Trump's California golf club.
4: According to authorities, he then returned 2 days later, approaching federal agents saying he worked for the State Department as part of the security detail. Federal agents contacted the local sheriff's office, who took Taley into custody.
3: ABC's Kana Whitworth in Los Angeles. In London, a woman is under arrest after a stabbing spree in London's popular Covent Garden that happened a short time ago when the venue was crowded with those eating lunch. At least four people were stabbed. With one person in custody on suspicion of arson, fire crews in Spokane, Washington are beginning to breathe a sigh of relief. Weather conditions are improving, and they've had a lot of progress over the past few days. You're listening to ABC News.
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3: Good news and bad news in the latest report on drug use.
11: The Substance Abuse and Mental Health Services Administration asked 60,000 Americans about their experience with substances, finding significant declines last year in binge drinking, smoking, and marijuana use among 12 to 17-year-olds. Still, the survey found more than half of all Americans, 163 million altogether, used tobacco, vaped nicotine, drank, or used an illicit drug in the previous month. The substance of choice, alcohol. Jim Ryan, ABC News.
3: Ohio Congressman Max Miller defiant that he is staying in his reelection race in spite of domestic abuse allegations.
12: There's no chance that I'm removing myself from this race.
13: The family scandal erupting into full view on Capitol Hill when Miller's former father-in-law, Republican Senator Bernie Moreno, spoke out.
14: This has been a horrific experience for my entire family.
13: The senator's daughter, Emily, claims Miller, her ex-husband, abused her. In a February report obtained by ABC News, she claims he threw her against the wall, once held a gun to her head, and another time threw hot water on her. He denies all the allegations. But Moreno says Miller is a madman, and his two-year-old granddaughter is caught in the middle.
3: ABC senior political correspondent Rachel Scott, Miller's ex-girlfriend, former press secretary Stephanie Grisham, has filed a restraining order against him. Dr. Anthony Fauci invoking the Fifth more than 100 times during his Capitol Hill testimony last week. Now the Republican-led committee is preparing to vote to hold him in contempt. This is ABC News.
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16: Weather every 30 minutes on WFIR. Partly sunny today with a chance of showers and thunderstorms, mainly this afternoon, highs in the mid-80s. Tonight, a chance of showers and storms clears out with partly cloudy skies overnight, lows in the upper 60s. Patchy fog early on tomorrow, showers likely, and warmer with highs in the upper 80s. Then mostly sunny with a continued threat of showers on Friday, highs in the upper 80s. Weather every 30 minutes on News Talk WFIR. 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

0: gas disappears. This is something that you need to know. There are all kinds of forces that are gathering that we have to watch all of them. And one of them is tech. And this is how tech grows out of control. And there's already some warning signs on it. And I'm going to take you through it. I'm going to take you through a little history on it. But I'm going to take you through, and it's disturbing. And I have solutions for you. And speaking of that, I also published today, I think it's at glenbeck.com. Everybody can get it. Where is the books here? I put 10 books that I think everybody needs to have. Democracy in America, paper copies. You'll understand why I'm saying that, you know, in a couple of hours. Democracy in America, Common Sense by Thomas Paine, The Federalist Papers, The Autobiography of Calvin Coolidge, An American Life by Ronald Reagan, Autobiography of Benjamin Franklin, Up from Slavery, Booker T. Washington, The Bible or the Jefferson Bible, Reflections on the Revolution in France by Edmund Burke, and The Bill of Rights. You need to have paper copies. I've got about 100 books that I'm compiling, but these are just a few samplings of those. But if you want to preserve the soul of our nation, and you will understand 1984 is right now, you'll understand why I'm asking you to buy paper copies of books and do it with some urgency. Listen to the whole explanation and the whole story behind it today, noon, glenbeck.com/torch. With urgency, sign up now, glenbeck.com/torch. That happens at noon today. You don't want to miss it. Be ahead of everybody else. All right. 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You know, we live in a world where it's easy to believe that compassion is something you express online. I'm just going to put a black box and then I've done my share. No, that's not compassion. 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They provide food and shelter and care to the elderly Israelis, the Holocaust survivors, others who depend on that help. But they also understand the ministry isn't just about providing resources. 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
2: I'm Clark Palmer with your WFIR News Extra. Salem City is joining Roanoke City in airing city council meetings on YouTube. Council member Hunter Holliday commended the move during last Monday's meeting.
3: On this rather historic day for the city council and the city of Salem, I'd like to commend our city manager, assistant city manager, and the administration doing something that's been 4 years in the making.
2: Salem City Council will hold its next meeting on August the 10th.
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2: It's 10:31. I'm Clark Palmer, live at the WFIR News Center. Our topical story this hour, the Greater Williamson Road Area Business Association is inviting Roanokers to its second annual Commonwealth Day play this Saturday from noon until 4 p.m. at the Brookside Par 3 Golf Course, part of a Reclaiming Childhood initiative. More from WFIR's G. Moreno.
8: Greater Williamson Road Area Business Association Executive Director Valerie Brown says the free day of play is another way to draw residents just off busy Williamson Road to an event Graba says is about the importance of connection, physical activity, and community.
9: 100% it's another way to draw people out. But we go beyond just the businesses and the buildings on the road. If you go one block off Williamson Road, either side, you have hundreds, if not thousands, of families. We want to encourage them to become part of the road as well. Think about shopping on Williamson Road. Think about going to different places on the road, the restaurants, the shops.
8: The first Commonwealth Day of Play was a big hit last year, says Brown.
9: We had over 360 kids and their families there. And the whole point of the event is to get people to put down their electronics and to go outside and play and just do something other than look at their phones. So by partnering with Brookside, we were able to have the golf course. We had first responders there. We had all kinds of games. We had food. We had ice cream.
8: Not to mention free hot dogs and golf lessons from local high school players, raffles, cornhole, tug of war, and more. The nonprofit Brain Injury Solutions will give away free bike helmets to kids. Valerie Brown says someone from the governor's office is expected to be there as well on Saturday, and what she says will be recognized as the Day of Play in Roanoke City. Gene Moreno, WFIR News.
2: A Virginia Tech research team has been awarded a $20 million federal grant from the National Science Foundation to build an artificial intelligence-enabled cloud-based semiconductor laboratory. The project will allow remote scientists and rural students to access advanced microchip manufacturing workflows, strengthening national semiconductor production and workforce development. Heavy machinery has begun tearing up 5 acres of concrete at the historic Walker Foundry site in Roanoke's Norwich neighborhood to make way for a $45 million revitalization project. Developers plan to construct 130 workforce housing units and transform the 10,000-square-foot foundry building into a commercial social hub. Now let's get the latest from ABC News.
10: ABC News, I'm Sherry Preston. The Associated Press is projecting that Michigan progressive Abdul El-Sayed has defeated moderate Haley Stevens in the Democratic primary for an open Senate seat. El-Sayed telling his reporters last night he knew his opponent spent a lot of money.
11: We didn't know that they were going to outspend us $11 to $1. And yet we're still standing.
10: The contest, a signal of the Democratic Party's direction. Political experts say the real test of El-Sayed's strength will come against Republican Mike Rogers in the fall. London police have arrested a woman after 4 people were stabbed in Covent Garden, a busy central area popular with tourists. President Trump says a deal to reopen the Strait of Hormuz could come as early as today. Oil prices initially easing on hopes that an agreement has been imminent, but later inched upward. The market's also hopeful this hour. This is ABC News.
2: Weather every 30 minutes on WFIR. Partly sunny today with a chance of afternoon showers and storms. Highs in the mid-80s. Tonight, a continued chance of rain. Otherwise, partly cloudy. Lows in the upper 60s. Expect some patchy fog early on tomorrow. And then rain showers possible. Highs in the upper 80s. Mostly sunny skies expected on Friday. But there is a continued chance of rain. Highs in the upper 80s. Right now it is sunny and 77 degrees here at News Talk WFIR 107.3 FM. Depend on it.

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11: Okay, I've only got 90 seconds here, so I got to get this in. You got to go find out who runs your water in your town. Ask them these questions and write down the answers. Is any control system reachable from the public internet and why? 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If we lost every computer tonight, can people on shift run the plant by hand? When was the last time we practiced that? And this one is easy.

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3: Fox News, I'm CJ Papa. Far left progressive candidate Abdul El-Sayed declared the winner of the Democratic Senate primary race in Michigan by the Associated Press, defeating establishment candidate Haley Stevens. El-Sayed speaking this morning on MS Now's Morning Joe program.
4: We're focused on trying to figure out how we bring the party together to defeat Mike Rogers in November.
3: President Trump on Truth Social writing, we must vote for Mike Rogers. As for the Republican,
5: this is really about the heart and soul of our country. I have never seen someone so radical, so extreme, get nominated by a political party.
3: The former congressman appearing on Fox and Friends. The president delivers remarks on the economy this afternoon in Las Vegas while indicating a deal with Iran could happen as early as today. Israel says its military strikes Hezbollah in southern Lebanon over a blatant violation of the ceasefire. 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
7: From ABC News, I'm Sherry Preston. In Michigan, a progressive Democrat has won over his more moderate opponent in the primary for the state's open Senate race. The Associated Press is projecting that Abdul El-Sayed has defeated Congresswoman Haley Stevens, who had the support of the Democratic Party behind her. ABC political director Avery Harper now looking forward to November.
8: Haley Stevens had support of Gretchen Whitmer, of Democratic leadership in Washington, D.C. Are those folks going to embrace El-Sayed? This is a seat that Democrats have to win in November if they want to take control of the Senate. They need to hold every single seat that they have and flip four. This is a must-hold seat for them.
7: El-Sayed ran on a platform of Medicare for all, lowering the cost of living and rejecting Israel's war in Gaza. Haley Stevens has called to congratulate him, saying she will support him against Mike Rogers in November. President Trump said last night he thought the Strait of Hormuz would be reopening either today or tomorrow. So far, though, nothing from Iran. The signs could be there soon, says ABC News contributor and former Defense Department official Mick Mulroy.
9: So we're looking for any indications. Usually comes from their state-supported media outlets that there's something happening, so that they've agreed to something, that the Iranians are now more positive, talking

0: Perry.
1: Former 5th District Congressman Tom Perriello will face the district's current representative, John McGuire, this November after securing the Democratic nomination last night. Perriello, who brought in close to 30,000 votes, says winning back the 5th District can change the balance of power in the country.
2: Our Constitution. The first person to hold this seat was James Madison, the author of the U.S. Constitution. And we have an opportunity to honor that and say we are going to restore that balance this year. As someone said recently, the path back to freedom goes through Virginia's 5th District.
1: Congressman McGuire won his primary election with little more than 41,000 votes. Clark Palmer, WFIR News.
3: Newcomers Raekwon Moore and Danny Clawson led the field in Tuesday's Roanoke City Council Democratic primary, securing nominations with incumbent Vivian Sanchez-Jones. Final election night returns show Moore dominating 19 of 20 city precincts with over 4,300 votes. Clawson placed second. Sanchez-Jones took the third advancing spot. That left out incumbent Councilman Peter Volleson and newcomer Harvey Brookins. During Monday morning's Roanoke City Council meeting, members heard results of a parking survey that assessed the supply and demand of city parking in downtown Roanoke and at River's Edge Sports Complex. The results say 83% of respondents said that with a one-hour time limit is not enough. 67% said it's at least somewhat difficult to find parking. John Forster, who helped conduct the survey, told council there are three options to improve parking: meter on-street parking spaces across downtown, free parking on-street with longer time limits, and free parking in garages and maintaining free parking on the street with longer time limits.
4: As a whole, though, your entire downtown is only 52% of the spaces. That was the peak we found studying that, which means there are thousands, between public and private, there are thousands of unused parking spaces across downtown at any given time right now.
3: Foster says businesses downtown can also help educate customers about free or paid parking downtown to utilize available space. When it comes to parking at River's Edge, the survey found there's a shortage of parking near recreational areas during peak time. Now, top national stories from ABC News.
5: ABC News, I'm Sherry Preston. Abdul El-Sayed has won Michigan's Democratic nomination for Senate, narrowly defeating moderate Haley Stevens. It's a victory for the Democrats' progressive wing, but El-Sayed says all the Democrats need to turn out in November.
6: Whatever differences that we might have had in the primary, they pale in comparison to what unifies us, a recognition that so long as we want to keep our democracy, that democracy better be working for people, and that all of us have to come together to make sure that we never let Mike Rogers see the inside of the U.S. Senate.
5: Stevens says she will support El-Sayed in November. President Trump saying again that they're making progress on negotiations with Iran. He's also teasing a possible announcement about the Strait of Hormuz, saying it could reopen within the next 48 hours. A 38-year-old man facing state and federal charges makes his first court appearance today. He was arrested at the Trump golf course near Los Angeles a few days ago, taking pictures and videos. Police also found hollow bullets on his person. This is ABC News.
3: Weather every 30 minutes on WFIR, and weather brought to you this hour by Southern Team Auto Mall in Roanoke. Part sun today, chance of showers and storms. Highs mid-80s, chance of showers and thunderstorms tonight, otherwise partly cloudy. Upper 60s, and early tomorrow, some patchy fog maybe, then showers, likely highs upper 80s tomorrow. Right now, partly sunny, 79 degrees at News Talk, WFIR 107.3 FM and WFIRnews.com. 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
8: From ABC News, I'm Michelle Franzen. Results from yesterday's primary day in Michigan taking shape in the closely watched Senate Democratic race. ABC News projects progressive newcomer Dr. Abdul Al-Sayed will have a narrow victory against moderate Representative Haley Stevens. A short time ago, taking a victory.
9: I just can't say how grateful I am to have earned the votes that we got. We took on a machine.
8: The seat vacated by Democratic Senator Gary Peters is a must-win for Democrats. ABC's Avery Harper says the winner takes on GOP Representative Mike Rogers in November's general election.
10: Haley Stevens had support of Gretchen Whitmer, of Democratic leadership in Washington, D.C. Are those folks going to embrace Al-Sayed? This is a seat that Democrats have to win in November if they want to take control of the Senate. They need to hold every single seat that they have and flip four. This is a must-hold seat for them.
8: Tensions between the U.S. and Iran remain, but President Trump is insisting a deal to reopen the Strait of Hormuz could come as early as today. In Southern California, a potential security threat at Trump National Golf Course ahead of the president's visit. The man identified as 38-year-old Janine John Taley was arrested. ABC's Kana Whitworth is on scene.
11: Authorities say they found hollow point bullets in his pockets and a loaded pistol in his vehicle parked at the course, along with a badge that read, "Fugitive Recovery."

0: Avery bail enforcement agent. In a search of the suspect's home, authorities say they found an illegally modified AR-style rifle, body armor, radio signal devices, and multiple notebooks containing what officials described as concerning statements.
1: In London, police arrested a woman in connection with a stabbing attack in Covent Garden today. Police say four men were stabbed and say a pair of scissors were taken from the scene. A spokesperson called it a mental health-related incident. In Washington State, fire crews getting a break from those whipping winds and raging wildfires. Many residents, though, returning to their neighborhoods outside Spokane are finding little left. You're listening to ABC.
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1: Another foodborne illness has forced changes to the menu at a major fast food chain.
3: First, it was cyclosporiasis linked to lettuce at Taco Bell. Now, Chipotle Mexican Grill has removed jalapenos from its restaurants nationwide after a salmonella outbreak in Minnesota sickened more than 100 people. Investigations are going on in other states where the peppers might have been distributed.
1: ABC's Jim Ryan. New Jersey officials say with their latest lawsuit, they're taking a stand for the drivers behind two-day Amazon deliveries, accusing the online retailer keeping wages low and conditions poor. Here's ABC's Morgan Norwood.
4: Those drivers show up in Amazon vans wearing Amazon vests, carrying boxes with the Amazon logo. But most of them don't actually work for Amazon. They work for small contractors, which the company calls delivery service partners. But the lawsuit claims those partners are entirely dependent on Amazon to survive and claims the company uses that power to control their routes, their hiring, and their pay, while crushing any attempt by workers to unionize.
1: Amazon recently surpassed the Postal Service to become the largest delivery provider in the country. The lawsuit claims Amazon drivers earn substantially less than those at the Postal Service, UPS, and FedEx. More than 21 million Americans use marijuana on a daily or near daily basis. That's a 21% increase between 2022 and 2025, according to the National Survey on Drug Use and Health. Michelle Franzen, ABC News.
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9: Weather every 30 minutes on WFIR. Partly sunny today with a chance of showers and thunderstorms, mainly this afternoon, highs in the mid-80s. Tonight, a chance of showers and storms clears out with partly cloudy skies overnight, lows in the upper 60s. Patchy fog early on tomorrow, showers likely, and warmer with highs in the upper 80s. Then mostly sunny with a continued threat of showers on Friday, highs in the upper 80s. Weather every 30 minutes on News Talk WFIR, depend on it.
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0: 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Explore the unexplained and the extraordinary every night with the legendary Coast to Coast AM with George Norrie. From paranormal phenomena and UFOs to conspiracy theories and breaking news on the fringes of reality. If it's strange, you'll hear it here. 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Glenver, here's Clay Travis and Buck Sexton on WFIR.
1: Welcome back in, Clay and Buck. In addition to the Michigan primary results that have come out, the ongoing discussion surrounding Abdul El-Sayed is going to be super intriguing, if only for this reason, Buck. This guy is crazy left-wing, and the turnout didn't actually end up being that huge in Dearborn. I wonder how many people in Michigan are really going to respond very well to him saying that he didn't want to celebrate the Ayatollah of Iran being killed. Which, can we pull that audio again? Because I believe it was leaked. I know we talked about it back then because there were too many people that were upset that were going to be voting for him. Like, this is pretty radical. When a terrorist gets killed and the Democrat candidate says, hey, there's too many people that are going to be upset, so we shouldn't talk about this. I just think that's going to be a hard putt to sink in Michigan.
2: I would like to come back here and explain, Clay. I think I have insight into the incredible political strategy Democrats are going to use for Abdul El-Sayed. I think I know their playbook. Let's come back and talk about it here.
1: Ah, fun.
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3: It's 12:30. I'm Clark Palmer, live at the WFIR News Center. Our topical story this hour, Roanoke City Police say a man has been pronounced dead at a hospital today after a physical altercation escalated into an exchange of gunfire in the 3700 block of Grandview Avenue Northwest. When officers arrived on scene, they found a 22-year-old male suffering from multiple gunshot wounds, and he was taken to the hospital. The second person involved in the incident, 25-year-old Trinity Harper, has died as a result of his injuries. Democrat Joy Powers is set to face current 9th District GOP Congressman Morgan Griffith in November after she defeated Adam Murphy and Douglas Crockett for the party nomination last night. Powers sent a message for supporters in Bedford after the race was called.
4: At the end of the day, I'm just a farm kid from Bedford, and that is the way we came into this race. But the thing is I love this district, and I love our people. I love what we've built here and the campaign we're building. You know, we know that our community and South West Virginia as a whole, we deserve a lot more than what we have gotten.
3: Powers won the nomination with 51% of the vote. Three-term Democratic Senator Mark Warner now has his official Republican challenger for November following Bert Misasawa's victory in last night's GOP Senate primary. With 97% of votes tallied, Misasawa carried an absolute majority over opponents David Williams and Kim Farrington, clear of his nearest rival by more than 52,000 votes as Republicans gear up to challenge Warner in the fall. This Saturday, Touch a Truck will celebrate its 15th anniversary at Green Hill Park, another opportunity for kids and adults to check out some of the big rigs and meet with the operators who use them for various purposes in the community. There's also bucket truck rides, the always popular foam pit, and something called the Car Smash, as Alex North with

0: Roanoke Parks Recreation and Tourism describes.
1: Kind of a car that sits in the middle, a beat-up car, and then you can have a hammer, baseball bat, whatever, with some protective eyewear and helmets, and you get to unleash your anger or take a few swings at a car. That's presented by Pick and Save and One Stop Towing. And then we have an inflatable dump truck photo op.
0: It's free admission to touch a truck this Saturday from 9 a.m. until noon. The 9 o'clock hour is sensory-friendly with no sirens, horns, or flashing lights. Food vendors on site will offer up pizza, barbecue, donuts, and more. The Virginia Department of Transportation is preparing a $60 million overhaul to Lynchburg Expressway and Candler's Mountain Road interchange to eliminate severe traffic bottlenecks. Project engineers plan to convert the current cloverleaf design into a partial cloverleaf with new traffic lights and a new bridge, with construction set to get underway next month and last 3 years. Heavy machinery has begun tearing up 5 acres of concrete at the historic Walker Foundry site in Roanoke's Norwich neighborhood. This is meant to make way for a $45 million revitalization project. Developers plan to construct 130 workforce housing units and transform the 10,000-square-foot foundry building into a commercial social hub along the Roanoke River Greenway, with commercial spaces set to open in July of next year. And a Virginia Tech research team has been awarded a $20 million federal grant from the National Science Foundation to build an artificial intelligence-enabled cloud-based semiconductor lab. The project will allow remote scientists and rural students to access advanced microchip manufacturing workflows. Now let's hear the top national stories from ABC News.
2: ABC News, I'm Michelle Franz, and the Senate still needs to take up a full confirmation vote on Todd Blanche's attorney general nomination. He cleared the Senate committee hurdle yesterday. Blanche asked by reporters about U.S. Attorney Jeanine Pirro's decision for the Justice Department to drop vandalism charges against Olympian David Hearn, something President Trump questioned and signaled Pirro's position could be in jeopardy. Blanche says Pirro is doing a great job in D.C.
3: Again, I don't want the message to be because President Trump expressed appropriate frustration at the damage done to the reflecting pool, that Judge Pirro is not, and not only Judge Pirro, her prosecutors are not working every day to combat violent crime and to make the city safe. So
2: ABC News projects progressive Dr. Abdul Al-Sayed will win the Democratic Senate race in Michigan against moderate Representative Haley Stevens, the winner taking on GOP Representative Mike Rogers in November's general election. On Wall Street, stocks are mixed. This is ABC News.
0: Weather every 30 minutes on WFIR. 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Partly sunny today with a chance of afternoon showers and storms. Highs in the mid-80s. Tonight, a continued chance of showers and storms. Otherwise, partly cloudy. Lows in the upper 60s. Patchy fog expected early on tomorrow. Then rain showers possible with highs in the upper 80s. And then mostly sunny with a continued chance of rain on Friday, highs in the upper 80s. Right now it's cloudy and 79 degrees here at News Talk WFIR. Depend on it.
4: To Clay and Buck, and we are making sense of, well, trying to make sense of what Democrats are showing the country with this primary that just happened. I know it's just a primary, but it's also almost mid-August or soon to be mid-August, and we'll take whatever political stories come our way from them, where the things are going for the midterm or how things are looking at this stage. Also, Clay Travis all over the place. Some people loving, some people not so much loving his $10 million offer of the boys sports team beating the women's WNBA. Was it the champions? The women's champions. Champions, right?
5: Although if they wanted to put the all-star team out on the court, I would have the same outcome. They could pick the 12 best and put them onto a team to compete, and it would be the same outcome. And honestly, so Buck, I think I could probably take it to eighth grade boys because I think the best team, it would have to be the best team of eighth grade boys, but I think a really talented eighth grade boys team would demolish the best WNBA players.
4: Yeah. No, I went to a high school that was in the third, like, division of the New York City Catholic School League. So we were, like, the C level, I believe, for basketball. The A level would actually produce people who, like, went on to the NBA. You know, there's, like, a number of NBA players that have played in that. This is New York City Catholic School. Some of them have a couple thousand students. They're really big. I just bring it up because there were ninth graders who could throw it down. Like, there were ninth and 10th graders who were dunking. And to me, that was just like, I was like, wow.

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3: So, Brian Bowen, I had one of our employees here at the radio station, obviously listening to the show, said, what is the complimentary blueprint plan? And she didn't say it like that. She goes, what's that plan thing that you guys talk about? I'm like, that's the blueprint is what she's asking about.
4: But yeah, the retirement blueprint is essentially a ground up plan, just like if you're going to build a house, you need the plans first. I've tried to do this and went backwards, and I call a contractor that I know and be like, how much is it going to cost me for a 3,000 square foot house? And they're usually really nice because I know them. I'm like, oh, Brian, you got to have plans. But I don't know. It could be 300 a foot. It could be 180. It could be 500 a foot. Depends on what you put in it, right? How fancy. And so you got to have a plan before you retire. And even if you're in 40, I mean, we have a 40-year-old, 45-year-old that just listened to the radio, and he goes, I need a plan. He goes, I hear you pounding about it for years, and he's got a million saved already, which is great. A lot of it in the right places, but he knows. 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
6: Welcome back in, Clay and Buck. We're going to come back, and I promise we're going to make you laugh because we got a bunch of different audio clips of people being upset about me trying to put together the most inclusive trans women's basketball team of all time. Men who identify as women. We are going to try to have our own WNBA franchise, and that has upset some people on the left, including a Minneapolis news anchor who delivered a stern dressing down of me on Minneapolis television. And you are going to really enjoy this. Seeing the video is even better. So we will play with that in a minute.
7: We got to put it up at Clay and Buck's, everybody. Because the video is Clay feels very chastened. I'm going to tell you, Clay feels chastened by the whole thing.
6: And you know what? It's funny. I was watching that video, and I just thought to myself, one of the most amazing things about making an argument publicly is you think, we were talking about this off air, who are the best people who could respond to your public argument? What arguments could they make? I think about this all the time. The counter argument, the counter punch, if you're a boxer, is often more devastating than the actual punch. And this woman is legitimately, I think, the person I would pick to attack me if I had to pick someone to attack me. So you guys will love this, I promise. It's going to be a lot of fun. And we will also, again, newly elected Republican Senate candidate Mike Rogers scheduled to join us. And this doesn't happen very often, Buck. One of my friends growing up is running for Congress, and we'll find out if he gets in tomorrow. He's going to join us. I've known him legitimately my entire life. So you can ask him if he's got any embarrassing stories he wants to share about me from when we were little kids.
7: Oh, no, we're definitely going to do that. That's coming up.
6: A lot of fun next 2 hours. Hang with us.
8: Speaking truth and having fun. Clay Travis and Buck Sexton.
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1: Following the Trump administration's work to begin the process of removing temporary protected status, or TPS, for more than 350,000 Haitians nationwide, hundreds of Haitian immigrants in one state now being called for a check-in with local officials. Here's ABC's Armando Garcia.
2: Now what we're hearing is that some former TPS holders, specifically in Ohio, are being told to report to DHS, and some are being outfitted with ankle monitors. Some are being told to come in at a later date. But while the use of these ankle monitors is nothing new, this is a new tactic to target Haitians for removal. They're also being told not to travel outside of a 75-mile radius.
1: Homeland Security also strengthening ties with TSA, working together to target and arrest people who have overstayed their visas. In Washington State, a suspected arsonist behind the Old Trails fire in custody and now facing charges. Dangerous wildfires continuing to burn, but fire crews getting a break from conditions as weather improves. Here's ABC's Alex Stone outside Spokane.
3: They've had a lot of progress in the last 2 days or so because the winds have been non-existent here, and firefighters are telling us, in fact, I spent some time yesterday talking to an LA fire division chief. He says that these fires are not very active any longer because they had the weather change.
1: Some residents returning after evacuations are finding little, if anything, left. Michelle Franzen, ABC News.
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7: Weather every 30 minutes on WFIR. Partly sunny today with a chance of showers and thunderstorms, mainly this afternoon, highs in the mid-80s. Tonight, a chance of showers and storms clears out with partly cloudy skies overnight, lows in the upper 60s. Patchy fog early on tomorrow, showers likely, and warmer with highs in the upper 80s. Then mostly sunny with a continued threat of showers on Friday, highs in the upper 80s. Weather every 30 minutes on News Talk WFIR. 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

0: We started talking trash. They challenged us to a game with referees, the whole bit. One of our buddies was 6'7". We put him on the baseline guarding the pass in after a basket. The girls couldn't get the ball in. They would just throw it up. We would intercept it, dunk, and roll the ball back under the baseline, repeat and rinse. We were not basketball players, just good athletes. I don't think they got the ball past half court. They quit at halftime. Top 10 women's college basketball team just playing against a bunch of dudes who were on the Vanderbilt football team. With referees, yeah. The whole bit, not on video, but I know this guy well. I hadn't heard this story before, but he's listening and he just texted me that.
1: I'll tell you this, having scrimmaged with women on the Amherst College, which is a D3 school, very small school, but the women are like, they're better. They would beat you or me easily, even in our prime, in horse, for example, which is just a straight shooting competition. They can shoot well, but when you add the physicality of a strength and speed into a full-scale basketball game, it gets ugly for them really fast. It gets ugly for them trying to play defense. It gets ugly for them on rebounds. It just doesn't work. 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
3: It's 1:30. I'm Gene Moreno, live in the WFIR News Center. Our top local story this hour, newcomers Raekwon Moore and Danny Clawson led the field in Tuesday's Roanoke City Council Democratic primary, securing nominations alongside incumbent Vivian Sanchez-Jones. Final election night returns show Moore dominating 19 of 20 precincts in the city with over 4,300 votes, while Clawson placed second. More with WDBJ 7 last night on his agenda, if elected to city council in November.
4: Really put a focus on doing everything we can to fully fund our permitting department, to streamline the hiring process from our public schools, from our community colleges and universities in our region.
3: Sanchez-Jones took the third nomination slot, leaving one-term incumbent Peter Volleson and newcomer Harvey Brookins out of the running. Newly nominated Democratic candidate Danny Clawson says addressing homelessness through a public health lens will be a focus of her November campaign. WFRZ and Price with more.
5: Following Tuesday's primary win, Danny Clawson wants to focus on long-term social support and community safety. The Democratic nominee says their background as a nonprofit director and public health professional equips them to tackle the city's growing crisis.
6: You know, a lot of people are noticing an increase in homelessness and diseases of despair in the city. I have a master's in public health. This is my expertise. And if we want this city to be a welcoming place where young families are coming and setting down roots and investing in our community, we have to make it a place that people want to be. We need to make it a place that people feel safe and supported. And we need to make it a place where everybody can thrive, including folks that are on hard times.
5: Clawson secured more than 3,200 votes in Tuesday's primary, which had candidate Harvey Brookins and incumbent Councilman Peter Volleson as the odd men out for the Democratic nominations. Ian Price, WFIR News.
3: Elsewhere, the annual Celebration of African Cultures presented by Local Colors is moving again this year to a new location, and it's indoors this Saturday from noon until 4 p.m. inside the Harrison Museum of African American Culture at Melrose Plaza. 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
7: There is a stage program. 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

0: 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And even with the dance performances.
1: 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And speaking of elections, Christiansburg Police Lieutenant Tim Brown holds a 247-vote lead at last point over retired Captain Ed Hertling in the Democratic primary for Montgomery County Sheriff. With all election night precincts reporting, Brown captured 50% of the vote and is positioned to advance to a November special election again against interim Republican Sheriff Robert Page as pending final certification of provisional ballots next week. Now the top national stories from ABC News.
2: In Michigan, ABC News, I'm Michelle Franz, and ABC News predicts progressive candidate Abdul Al-Sayed will narrowly defeat moderate Representative Haley Stevens. Al-Sayed calling for all Democrats to unite.
3: Whatever differences that we might have had in the primary, they pale in comparison to what unifies us. A recognition that so long as we want to keep our democracy, that democracy better be working for people, and that all of us have to come together to make sure that we never let Mike Rogers see the inside of the U.S. Senate.
2: Al-Sayed expected to take on Rogers in November's general election. In Germany, U.S. officials have been told that authorities discovered a drone fitted with an explosive device and detonator were in fact found near Ukrainian Antonov cargo aircraft at Leipzig Airport. German authorities classifying the incident as state security case and are not ruling out the possibility of sabotage. Tensions between the U.S. and Iran remain. President Trump insists a deal to reopen the Strait of Hormuz could come as early as today. This is ABC News.
1: Quick traffic note, 81 southbound, mile marker 144. Expect delays due to a multi-vehicle crash. Backups about 3 miles right now. Again, 81 southbound. As you approach mile marker 144, you're going to be held up by a multi-vehicle crash. Weather every 30 minutes on WFIR. Partly sunny today. Chance of afternoon showers and storms. Highs mid-80s. Chance of showers and storms tonight. Otherwise partly cloudy, lows in the upper 60s. Patchy fog early tomorrow, then showers likely, highs upper 80s. And continued threat of showers Friday, highs upper 80s. Right now, though, it's partly sunny, 79 degrees at News Talk, WFIR 107.3 FM and WFIRnews.com. 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
4: Welcome back in, Buck. A lot of emails. I just read a text message from a Vanderbilt football player talking about playing against the Vanderbilt basketball team when the girls were top 10 and the fact that they couldn't even get the ball to half court and stopped. This is from a former NBA employee, and here's what he writes. I worked for an NBA team that happened to also have a WNBA team. This is not uncommon now. I signed a non-disclosure agreement when I left, so I want to share this anonymously. The women's team sent out a message to the organization. They wanted some men to scrimmage the women. A group of about 10 of us signed up. Some former high school athletes, some just casual athletes, mostly weekend warrior types. The men beat the women so bad, this is a WNBA team, that the coach had to call the game off. They just used the guys for drills. I appreciate how you're bringing this ridiculous thought of men and women competing together in sports to the public. But I do think a lot of guys out there have done this where you scrimmage against a top college. This is WNBA team competing against just random guys, and the random guys put together started to crush them. This is, by the way, Stephen A. Smith. The public conversation has shifted in a major way because the absurdity of men and women's sports is finally being acknowledged by everyone. Cut four, Stephen A. Smith just tees off on the idea.
5: This is not about being anti-anything. This is about being pro-girls, pro-females, pro-women, pro-ladies. You can't be a male, born a male, transitioning to female, and think that you should have the right to compete with women. Not in basketball, not in football, not in boxing, not in the UFC. Hell, not even in tennis. It's an aberration when you find somebody like a Serena Williams serving 25 miles an hour. That's ordinary for Djokovic. We got to stop this. We got to stop acting like somebody that's speaking up on behalf of girls like a Sophie Cunningham, like a Raleigh Gaines, are scourges of the earth. You are Cheryl.

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2: Fox News, I'm Therese Crowley. Far-left Michigan Senate candidate Abdul Al-Sayed beats the Democrat establishment candidate Haley Stevens by just 1 point and gives a nod to democracy.
3: My family immigrated to this country from a place where there is not democracy. You cannot just put your hand up and run. And the ability to do this, to have our voices heard, to select our leaders, it is a gift.
2: Claiming his GOP opponent Mike Rogers licks the boots of President Trump, the president posting Al-Sayed is a communist loser who hates Jews and Israel. FBI Director Kash Patel on indicted cartel members from Mexico's Jalisco New Generation. Three scammed people out of $400 million in fraudulent timeshares.
4: Not be on the run for long. We will hunt you down in every corner of the planet, and we will return you here to face American justice.
2: $100 million in rewards. 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
6: From ABC News, I'm Michelle Franzen. Ship traffic in the Strait of Hormuz down to a trickle due to ongoing hostilities between the U.S. and Iran. President Trump insisting a deal to reopen the critical waterway may be finalized this week. Iranian officials, meantime, say it's in talks with Oman for a joint agreement to create a new shipping path. ABC News contributor and former Deputy Assistant Secretary of Defense for the Middle East, Mick Mulroy, says Iran holds the upper hand.
7: It just comes down to negotiations and what the U.S. is willing to concede or not concede, because it's obvious, I think, to all that the Iranians are going to keep control of the Strait of Hormuz unless they're forcibly basically pushed off that position. And that can only be done really by the U.S. military.
6: In London today, police arresting a woman in connection, they say, with a stabbing attack in Covent Garden. Police say four men were stabbed and say a pair of scissors were taken from the scene, a spokesperson calling it a mental health-related incident. The majority of ballots have been counted from yesterday's primary races in Michigan. ABC News projects progressive Dr. Abdul Al-Sayed will win the Democratic Senate race in Michigan against moderate Representative Haley Stevens. ABC News political director Avery Harper says it's apparent that Al-Sayed's message resonated.
8: But what it does say is that there is definitely a desire for an outsider candidate, someone who is espousing some of these progressive ideals. You know, I was on the ground in Michigan, and every time you go to a campaign event with Abdul Al-Sayed, he begins with a very simple motto: getting money out of politics, putting money in your pocket, and Medicare for all.
6: Al-Sayed expected to face off against GOP Representative Mike Rogers in November's election. In Washington state, fire crews getting a break from those whipping winds and raging wildfires. Many residents now returning to their neighborhoods, though, finding little, if anything, left. You're listening to ABC News.
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6: Police in Houston are crediting automated license plate readers with helping track down suspects.

0: The attempted robbery of a Loomis armored car Tuesday. The would-be robbers used bear spray on the armored guard.
1: Despite the extreme skin and eye irritation that bear repellent causes, the guard fired shots at the three teenagers who tried to rob him. The suspect sped away, but Houston Police Lieutenant Larry Croson says flock cameras tracked the white Mercedes to a car wash.
2: There were several people trying to get blood out of the back seat of the car, tampering with the evidence there. Those people are detained.
1: Two of the three suspects suffered non-life-threatening gunshot wounds. Croson says they're 15 and 16 years old. Jim Ryan, ABC News.
0: A morning rocket mission that went wrong, and now NASA and SpaceX officials say they're searching for a piece of that rocket they believe smashed into the moon. ABC's Rena Roy has details.
3: Astronomers say the rocket had dumped its remaining fuel and could not be controlled. Experts say based on mathematical calculations, the crash likely happened near the Einstein crater, creating an impact crater only visible up close. But they're still working on getting visual confirmation. NASA says it will use its lunar reconnaissance orbiter to try and spot the crater, but that could take time.
0: The head of the World Health Organization visiting the Democratic Republic of Congo as an Ebola outbreak continues. As of Monday, there are more than 3,800 cases confirmed across five of Congo's provinces. Michelle Franzen, ABC News.
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5: Weather every 30 minutes on WFIR. Partly sunny today with a chance of showers and thunderstorms, mainly this afternoon, highs in the mid-80s. Tonight, a chance of showers and storms clears out with partly cloudy skies overnight, lows in the upper 60s. Patchy fog early on tomorrow, showers likely, and warmer with highs in the upper 80s. Then mostly sunny with a continued threat of showers on Friday, highs in the upper 80s. Weather every 30 minutes on News Talk WFIR, depend on it.
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0: It's 2:30. I'm Gene Moreno, live in the WFIR News Center. Top local story, expanding passenger rail to draw higher-wage remote workers to Roanoke, is top of mind for Democratic Council nominee heading into the fall election. WFIR's Ian Price's details.
1: Danny Clawson says boosting Roanoke City revenues is essential to addressing current budget shortfalls and supporting local services. Clawson argues that expanding transit links could convince high earners to settle in the Star City.
2: We have got to get more revenue into the city to be able to meet the needs of our citizens. We're going to be looking at transportation and making it easier for middle income and middle-aged wage earners to work here in the city, right? We need to work on getting our Amtrak lines out to Richmond, to improving the transportation to D.C. so it is easy and realistic to telework, have these bigger salaries, but living, playing, and working here.
1: Clawson joins Raekwon Moore and incumbent Vivian Sanchez-Jones on the Democratic ticket as candidates preparing for a seven-way race for three open seats in November. Ian Price, WFIR News.
0: Elsewhere, ever wanted to climb aboard a big rig or talk to the people who operate them? The 15th annual Touch a Truck this Saturday at Greenhill Park is a bigger and better way than ever. To do that, says Alex North with Roanoke Parks Recreation and Tourism.
3: This year, we have over 100 different vehicles, from tow trucks, dump trucks, to police, fire EMS, and a lot of different unique kinds of vehicles. We start off at 9 a.m. with a sensory-friendly hour from 9 to 10, limited amount of horns, bells, whistles, and those type of things.
0: It's free admission to Touch a Truck from 9 a.m. until 2 p.m. on Saturday, with a variety of food vendors, photo ops on vehicles, bucket truck rides, and a foam pit for the kids. North says in the past, a child's encounter at Touch a Truck has even inspired some career choices. The Greater Williamson Road Area Business Association invites Roanokers to its second annual Commonwealth Day of Play this Saturday from noon until 4 p.m. at the Brookside Par 3 Golf Course. Greater Williamson Road Area Business Association Executive Director Valerie Brown says the free day of play is another way to draw residents just off busy Williamson Road to an event Graba says is about the importance of connection, physical activity, and community.
4: 100%, it's another way to draw people out. But we go beyond just the businesses and the buildings on the road. If you go one block off Williamson Road, either side, you have hundreds, if not thousands, of families. We want to encourage them to become part of the road as well. Think about shopping on Williamson Road. Think about going to different places on the road, the restaurants, the shops.
0: The first Commonwealth Day of Play was a big hit last year, says Brown. The second annual Commonwealth Day of Play this Saturday features free hot dogs and free ice cream from Blue Cow, golf lessons from local high school players, raffles, cornhole, tug of war, and more. The nonprofit Brain Injury Solutions will give away free bike helmets to the kids. And Brown says

0: Someone from the governor's office is expected to be there as well on Saturday on what she says will be recognized as the day of play in Roanoke City. Now the top national stories from ABC News.
1: ABC News, I'm Michelle Franzen. Acting Attorney General Todd Blanche, who is waiting for a full Senate vote on his nomination to become permanent AG, weighed in on the president's criticism over U.S. Attorney Jeanine Pirro after she dropped vandalism charges related to the torn reflecting pool liner at the Lincoln Memorial. Blanche did not address the specific case, but defended Pirro's jobs in the nation's capital.
2: Judge Pirro is doing a great job, and our city, Washington, D.C., is a lot safer in no small part to her effort and the prosecutor's efforts that she works with.
1: President Trump says a deal to reopen the Strait of Hormuz is close without offering details if the U.S. and Iran are holding talks. Iranian officials say they're in talks with Oman on a joint agreement on controlling ship traffic. Russia carried out missile and drone attacks in Ukraine's capital, killing at least 17 in Kyiv. Ukraine's President Zelensky now calling for allies to help against Russia's aggression. This is ABC News.
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0: Weather every 30 minutes on WFIR. Part sun today, chance of showers and storms. Highs mid-80s, chance of showers and storms again tonight. Lows upper 60s. Showers likely early tomorrow and highs in the upper 80s. Mostly sunny, continued chance of, you guessed it, showers on Friday. Highs upper 80s. Right now, it's mostly sunny and 83 degrees at News Talk, WFIR 107.3 FM and WFIRnews.com, the Roanoke Valley's local news, weather, and traffic station. 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

0: Nancy, in its seventh day, the mother is accused of strangling her three children in 2023. Attorneys for Clancy argue she suffered from postpartum psychosis and did not receive adequate care. ABC News legal contributor Brian Buckmeyer has more.
1: Witness described four different drugs that fell into these categories of being antipsychotic, antidepressants, or anti-anxiety. And for those groups of drugs, the witness said that they had slightly elevated levels, but nothing that was alarming. But for one drug, Seroquel, this witness said that it was double the amount that it was suspect, but still the amount of Seroquel within her system was not at a toxic or lethal level.
0: I'm Michelle Franzen, ABC News.
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4: I'm Gene Marino in the WFIR News Center. Our top local story, AARP Virginia will sponsor the People's Debate for this year's U.S. Senate election. A debate invitation has been sent to U.S. Senator Mark Warner and retired Army Major General Bert Mizuawa, who was selected as the Republican nominee in Tuesday's primary election. After Governor Spanberger urged state regulators to protect Virginians from shouldering new energy costs, the State Corporation Commission has now ordered data centers to cover the cost of transmission infrastructure built exclusively for those facilities. And heavy machinery has begun tearing up concrete at the historic Walker Foundry site in Roanoke's Norwich neighborhood to make way for a $45 million project. Developers plan to construct 130 workforce housing units and transform the 10,000-square-foot foundry building into a commercial social hub along the Roanoke River Greenway. Weather every 30 minutes on WFR. Tonight, a chance of showers, otherwise partly cloudy. Upper 60s tonight for a low. Tomorrow, showers likely, highs upper 80s. 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
1: 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That means heroes like U.S. Army Sergeant William Bernard McKenna. 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
3: I'm Clark Palmer with your WFIR News Extra. Salem City is joining Roanoke City in airing city council meetings on YouTube. Council member Hunter Holliday commended the move during last Monday's meeting.
4: On this rather historic day for the city council and the city of Salem, I'd like to commend our city manager, assistant city manager, and the administration doing something that's been 4 years in the making.
3: Salem City Council will hold its next meeting on August the 10th.
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1: 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That means heroes like U.S. Army Sergeant William Bernard McKenna. Motivated by the tragedy of 9/11, he enlisted. He served two tours of duty in Iraq, where he was exposed daily to toxic chemicals from those burn pits. Now, less than a year after returning from his final tour, he lost his life to T-cell lymphoma. He left behind his devoted wife, Dina, their two daughters. Now, his wife, Dina, continues to fight tirelessly for veterans exposed to burn pits.

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1: When SpaceX first went public in mid-June, the stock price jumped, making Elon Musk the world's first trillionaire. Since then, the SpaceX shares have fallen by half, and Musk is only worth about $726 billion, according to Forbes. During the company's first earnings call this afternoon, investors are expected to ask Musk when he expects to finish testing the Starship rockets that NASA hopes to use to send humans to the moon, what the future of SpaceX's satellite company is, and how much SpaceX expects to spend on its as-of-now money-losing AI business, Grok. Sherry Preston, ABC News.
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0: All right, we got a lot to get to today. Senator Ron Johnson, we'll ask him about Fauci, and Francesca Hung, who is running for governor, seems to have a stronghold on the lead for the Democratic Socialist in his state. All things simple man, Bill O'Reilly, we get his reaction to Al Sayed and his big victory. John Solomon with an investigation, apparently more declassified information, and John has his hands on it. He'll share and tell you how you can look at the documents yourself coming up.
3: I'm Stuart Varney, and this is the Fox Business Report.
4: Stocks are mixed in afternoon trading after Tuesday's blockbuster rally as investors weighed earnings from SpaceX and AMD while monitoring a potential reopening of the Strait of Hormuz. Tech and healthcare are among the leading sectors while energy is lagging as oil prices are slipping. The Magnificent Seven big cap tech stocks are mostly higher with Nvidia leading the charge. Its stock is up nearly 4% after Elon Musk said that a space exploration company would use only Nvidia chips going forward. SpaceX shares are sliding 10% as spending concerns mount, which is overshadowing its revenue beat. And Disney stock is up 3% after the entertainment giant reported third quarter earnings that beat expectations. Disney was helped during the quarter by its success of Toy Story 5 and foot traffic from its theme parks. That's your Fox Business Report. I'm Hillary Barsky, invested in you.
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6: It's 3:31. I'm Gene Moreno, live in the WFIR News Center. Our top local story this hour, former Virginia congressman looks to win back a seat during November's midterm election. WFIR's Clark Palmer has that story.
7: Former 5th District Congressman Tom Perriello will face the district's current representative, John McGuire, this November after securing the Democratic nomination last night. Perriello, who brought in close to 30,000 votes, says winning back the 5th District can change the balance of power in the country.
8: Our Constitution. The first person to hold this seat was James Madison, the author of the U.S. Constitution. And we have an opportunity to honor that and say we are going to restore that balance in this seat. And someone said recently, the path back to freedom goes through Virginia's 5th District.
7: Congressman McGuire won his primary election with little more than 41,000 votes. Clark Palmer, WFIR News.
6: Local Colors presents its 5th annual celebration of African cultures this Saturday at Melrose Plaza inside the Harrison Museum of African American Culture from noon until 4 p.m. Lisa Spencer with Local Colors notes about the stage performances, the drumming, dances, and cuisine for sale.
9: So we felt it was important to have a distinct representation of African cultures. Has there been some migration, some assimilation? Sure. But in some aspects, they're different cultures. And so we really wanted to give a platform just for African cultures.
6: This is the first year that the free admission celebration of African cultures will be at the Harrison Museum and indoors. And Moneta-based internet provider Zitel is taking over a massive broadband expansion project in Franklin, Henry, and Patrick counties after state officials removed River Street Networks for failing to perform work. State broadband officials stripped River Street of its grant.

0: contract after the company completed just 40 out of over 14,000 promised connections. 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
1: ABC News, I'm Michelle Franzen. In Michigan's high-stakes Democratic primary, progressive Dr. Abdul El-Sayed was declared a victory against moderate Representative Haley Stevens. He used his victory speech to rally his base against Republican Mike Rogers, who he will face in November's general election. ABC's Stephen Portnoy has more.
2: El-Sayed is now calling Mike Rogers a Trump bootlicker, saying he's someone who can't decide whether he's a neocon or a MAGA, he's a corporate sellout, all these things. Mike Rogers has a statement today that says the race is now a choice between what he calls common sense or complete insanity.
1: A potential security threat at Trump National Golf Course in Southern California ahead of the president's visit, a man identified as 38-year-old Janine John Taylor was arrested and is now facing charges. In London, police arresting a woman in connection with a stabbing attack in Covent Garden. Police say four men were stabbed and they retrieved a pair of scissors from the scene. This is ABC News.
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3: From WDBJ7, I'm meteorologist Leo Hurstbrunner on WFIR. Tonight, our skies turn partly cloudy as any showers and storms exit the region. The overnight lows drop down into the upper 60s. Looking ahead toward Thursday, increasing clouds once again with more showers and thunderstorms. Your high 87 degrees.
0: And right now, partly sunny, 80 degrees at News Talk, WFIR 107.3 FM and WFIRnews.com. The Roanoke Valley's local news, weather, and traffic station depend on it.

0: substantially less than those at the U.S. Postal Service, UPS, and FedEx. 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That's a 21% increase between 2022 and 2025, according to this year's National Survey on Drug Use and Health. Michelle Franzen, ABC News.
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4: I'm Gene Marino in the WFIR News Center. Our top local story, AARP Virginia will sponsor the People's Debate for this year's U.S. Senate election. A debate invitation has been sent to U.S. Senator Mark Warner and retired Army Major General Bert Misiwawa, who was selected as the Republican nominee in Tuesday's primary election. After Governor Spanberger urged state regulators to protect Virginians from shouldering new energy costs, the State Corporation Commission has now ordered data centers to cover the cost of transmission infrastructure built exclusively for those facilities. And heavy machinery has begun tearing up concrete at the historic Walker Foundry site in Roanoke's Norwich neighborhood to make way for a $45 million project. Developers plan to construct 130 workforce housing units and transform the 10,000-square-foot foundry building into a commercial social hub along the Roanoke River Greenway. Weather every 30 minutes on WFR. Tonight, a chance of showers, otherwise partly cloudy. Upper 60s tonight for a low. Tomorrow, showers likely, highs upper 80s. 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

0: these progressives are using President Trump as a recruiting tool. They're using the president. And so Trump, who knows that, has to take on a tremendous burden to rally the traditional forces to vote in November.
1: Agree on every single front. And, you know, over the years, like I did refer to Bill de Blasio as Comrade de Blasio, and I kind of stand by it today. He laughs about it. He laughs when I call Zoran Marxist Commie Mamdani. I'm making a point, trying to add a little levity and humor to what the truth is. But this is way more serious, and I'm urging people not to downplay these victories. I'm urging people to understand the money behind them is massive. Massive, Bill. You know it. You've done your investigations. We've done ours. We know where the money's coming from. We know that there are unlimited millions of dollars being poured into these candidates, and they have nefarious intentions. They would like to implement the agenda that I keep laying out for people. I don't want to repeat myself that often.
0: Yeah, I mean, once you have a foreign government, China, working with a guy like Singham to funnel money into political action committees, that should be the subject of congressional hearings. The Republicans should gather that pretty quickly, because most people don't know who Neville Roy Singham is. You walk out, you mention his name, they don't know.
1: And that, both of us have talked about it on our respective programs.
0: Yeah, big reach, but it's a nation of 350 million people. And some people are not going to believe what you and I say no matter what, because, you know, there's been a movement to contain us as, you know, this, and that always happens on both sides, I understand. But, you know, there should be a Senate hearing on Singham and what he is doing. And if he, and I know this to be a fact, he cannot come to the United States. He would be arrested. So he's not going to come. But he doesn't have to come here. You just wire the funds. So if I'm a senator, I want to know who's getting that wire from Neville Roy. Who's getting your money?
1: Well, they have one other system that they use, and I'm coming up on the clock here, and that is they use shell corporations, Bill. You know it. I know it. It's real. We're not making this up. Appreciate you being with us. All things simple man, Bill O'Reilly at BillO'Reilly.com.
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1: I know the headlines change, the threats facing Israel and their survival, that does remain. 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
1: It's 4:30. I'm Gene Moreno, live in the WFIR News Center. A top local story this hour, newly nominated Democratic Roanoke City Council candidate Danny Clawson says addressing homelessness through a public health lens will be a central focus of her November campaign. WFIR's Ian Price is more.
2: Following Tuesday's primary win, Danny Clawson wants to focus on long-term social support and community safety. The Democratic nominee says their background as a nonprofit director and public health professional equips them to tackle the city's growing crisis.
3: You know, a lot of people are noticing an increase in homelessness and diseases of despair in the city. I have a master's in public health. This is my expertise. And if we want this city to be a welcoming place where young families are coming and setting down roots and investing in our community, we have to make it a place that people want to be. We need to make it a place that people feel safe and supported. And we need to make it a place where everybody can thrive, including folks that are on hard times.
2: Clawson secured more than 3,200 votes in Tuesday's primary, which had candidate Harvey Brookins and incumbent Councilman Peter Volleson as the odd men out for the Democratic nominations. Ian Price, WFIR News.
1: This Saturday, Touch a Truck will celebrate its 15th anniversary at Green Hill Park, another opportunity for kids and adults to check out some of the big rigs and meet with the operators who use them for various purposes in the local community. 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
5: 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So when you hear the beats, what do these beats mean? Why is drumming such a key part of African cultures? And even with the dance performances.
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6: ABC News, I'm Michelle Franzen. In Southern California, a man arrested near President Trump's Los Angeles area golf course ahead of his visit is facing charges after authorities say they discovered he was in possession of an unregistered rifle. The man arousing suspicions over the weekend, ABC's Christian Cordero has more.
7: They're accusing him of visiting this Trump National Golf Course there in Southern California two times in the days leading up to President Trump's fundraising event there. And the second time, this is ultimately what the big red flag was.

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4: Senator Tom Tillis said he's voting for Blanche, but still criticized the Department of Justice under the Trump administration for bringing cases against the president's adversaries, saying Trump is weaponizing the Department of Justice, just like the previous administrations he's long criticized.
5: Folks, we've got to end this stuff. We do. I'm going to support Mr. Blanche's nomination, but what I hope I see out of him is a bending of the curve of this absurdity.
4: The full Senate is expected to vote on Blanche's confirmation by the end of the week. Peter Haralambos, ABC News.

0: Savings begin.
1: I'm Gene Rano in the WFR News Center. Our top local story this hour, newcomers Raekwon Moore and Danny Clawson led the field in Tuesday's Roanoke City Democratic primary, securing nominations alongside incumbent Vivian Sanchez-Jones. Final election night return show, Moore dominating 19 of 20 city precincts with over 4,300 votes, while Clawson placed second. Moore with WDBJ 7 last night on his agenda if elected to Roanoke City Council in November.
2: Really put a focus on doing everything we can to fully fund our permitting department, to streamline the hiring process from our public schools, from our community colleges and colleges and universities in our region.
1: Sanchez-Jones took the third nomination slot, leaving one-term incumbent Councilman Peter Volleson and newcomer Harvey Brookins out of the running. We'll hear more from Raekwon Moore tomorrow morning during the Roanoke Valley's Morning News from 6 to 9 a.m. The Democratic nominee in the Commonwealth's 5th Congressional District says this race will determine the balance of power in D.C. More from WFR's Clark Palmer.
3: The contest for Virginia's 5th District Congressional seat in November will feature one of the district's former representatives, Tom Perriello, and the Republican who currently holds that seat, Congressman John McGuire. Perriello says his campaign is building a strong coalition that wants improvements to health care.
4: We aren't just going to defeat someone who has been skipping at the rope. We're not just going to flip this seat so that the champion can get into a fight for everyday folks. I believe that we're building a new political coalition that is going to force bold ideas that rebuild that American dream for everyone.
3: In a statement following his primary win, Congressman McGuire said winning by 85% is the best endorsement of what we are doing in the district to support constituents and help put more money in the pockets of Americans. Clark Palmer, WFIR News.
1: And the Salem Ridgejacks are now just a game and a half out of first place in the Carolina League's Northern Division with a 10-4 win over first place Fayetteville last night at home. They play again tonight. An early home run by red-hot Luis Andujar put the Yaks up. The call from Braden Schenck.
5: As he clobbers this down the left field line, if it's fair, it's gone, and this baseball is out of here. Luis Andujar, a two-run Yak attack, and the Yaks lead 3-1 in the bottom of the first.
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6: From WDBJ 7, I'm meteorologist Leo Hurstbrunner on WFIR. Tonight, our skies turn partly cloudy as any showers and storms exit the region. The overnight lows drop down into the upper 60s. Looking ahead toward Thursday, increasing clouds once again with more showers and thunderstorms. Your high 87 degrees.
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7: Hi, I'm Pastor Kevin. 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Did you know that God has a top 10 list? They're called the Ten Commandments. 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What we are unable to do, He has done for us. All we need to do is accept it.
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0: I don't know if it's a great get for the Washington Commanders, but I'll take it. I'll absolutely take it. Your Washington Commanders play right here on WFIR. We've got a preseason NFL football coming up tomorrow on our sister station, WPLY, Fox Sports 101.1 FM Wheeler Media. That's going to be your Carolina Panthers and the Arizona Cardinals. I think I'm going to give Coach Randy an opportunity for me to buy him a brand new 2027 Toyota Tundra, hybrid Tundra from Haley Toyota, if he can stick one little trivia question. What's good, everybody? Woo, heating up a little bit. Getting a little heated on this Wednesday as we keep pushing on up over the hump, ready to slide into a big, big weekend. Greg Roberts live right here, Wheeler Media, working hard for all you good people in central southwestern Virginia. Glad to do it, honored to do it, humbled that you let us do it. Appreciate that very much. Coach Randy streams us all over this whole spinning rock, waving at the Facebook cameras right now. Facebook world, welcome in. 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The Hollywood's Hotline, Hollywood's Restaurant and Bakery, 777-LIVE. And you have your very own line. It's the listener line, presented by Lion Burger Construction. That's where you drop your comments, your feedback, your thoughts, etc. We love hearing from you. Coach Randy combs through that, and he pulls what he likes, and he plays it on the air. 510-8181. Plenty of ways to get us. It does not matter how you bring us in. We greatly appreciate you bringing us along. We got a lot of ground to cover, middle of the week, Wednesday. See if Randy, if I'm going to have to buy Randy a brand new Tundra from Haley Toyota.
7: Okay.
0: And on that note, say hi to that guy. Working hard, as always, doing a great job, making sure it all goes smoothly around here. He is our captain, Sully. Hello, Coach Randy. How's your Wednesday going?
7: Hey, I just want to let everybody know, don't forget Friday evening, if you're looking for something to do, the Brothers Young, the young men out of Roanoke County.
0: Are you their
7: Floyd,
0: agent?
7: I am their agent.
0: What's going on here with you and the Brothers Young?
7: They're going to make it big, and they're going to remember all kinds.
0: I think it's actually yeah. Pretty cool.
7: Yeah, they're going to be up at Explorer Park.
0: Young, talented musicians. Yep. They got a big night coming up Friday night. Coach Randy is trying to help get the word out. I think that's really, really cool. Are you ready? Where are these guys based? Did you tell me Floyd
7: like
0: County?
7: Like Roanoke County, Floyd County, up in that area.
0: But
7: there.
0: They're local guys.
7: They're local guys.
0: Okay.
7: And so this is one of the things. The dad reached out to me and said, hey, can we kind of push the word a little bit for him? And we have been. But they're going to be up at Explorer Park on Friday night from 6:30 until 9 p.m., bring your lawn chair.
0: Sounds good.
7: They're going to be up here at Twin Creek.
0: Didn't you say no charge?
7: No charge. So you can go up there. The only thing they're saying, don't bring food or beverage. You have to buy it there.
0: Yeah, that's a lot of times that's a restriction.
7: Exactly.
0: Yeah, okay.
7: But bring your lawn chair, sit back, enjoy some good music that evening.
0: Hopefully it'll cool off a little bit, and everybody can enjoy.
7: Sure.
0: And what's their genre? Some bluegrass?
7: Yeah.
0: Oh, Coach Almation is going to be in studio tomorrow.
7: No.
0: He's got a big announcement concerning some bluegrass buddies of his.
7: He does.
0: Yeah, I'm looking forward to that. How are you doing?
7: I'm doing good. Don't forget, also, Dr. Curran's got the eyeglass showcase tomorrow from 12 to 5
0: Do
7: over here.
0: Do that again. Do that. Johnson Curran Optometry.
7: Yep.
0: The official optometrist of Greg Roberts Live. You said this is the Franklin Road Center?
7: Sure.
0: Okay.
7: They're having a showcase to where you can come in and see new glass, new eyes.
8: somewhere and frame.
12: Update your
8: look. Sure. They'd ask that you, you know, set your appointment or, you know, things like that once you see, you know, but they're, yeah. I think the group is Marcone, and they're coming in to show off their new eyewear. So,
12: hey, that's cool, man. Yeah. You want your look jazzy and snazzy.
8: That's it. But Franklin Road, 12 to 5.
12: And when is that?
8: Tomorrow.
12: Tomorrow.
8: Yep.
12: Okay, so 5. Johnson Curran Optometry.
8: Yep.
12: From noon
8: until 5.
12: Until 5. So tomorrow afternoon, Johnson Curran Optometry, the Franklin, you said Franklin Road.
8: Franklin Road
12: Center.
8: Yes.
12: They are going to help you with some frames, get you a new look, get you all snazzy.
8: And I know how you are, and I know this would never be.
12: I know how you are.
8: No,
12: What do you mean by that?
8: I know how you are, and this would never be on your radar. But did you see the story coming out of the Tour de France for the women?
12: No, I haven't. Has the Tour de France started?
8: Well, Tour de France for the men usually takes place around July and the 4th of July. Well,
12: okay.
8: This is the woman.
12: This is the women's version.
8: Well, right.
12: No, I haven't seen any controversy concerning the women's Tour de France.
8: The speeds and everything have been up this year, and they're blaming it on the fact that these women are stuffing their bras.
12: What does that mean?
8: They're becoming more aerodynamic by putting...
12: Oh, interesting.
8: By
12: you mean making themselves more streamlined?
8: Yes.
12: Well, what's wrong with that?
8: But I'm just saying, this is the first time this has ever happened.
12: Well, I mean, who cares?
8: But it's a huge story right now.
12: You mean like some kind of body plate or something?
8: To make
12: you more aerodynamic?
8: They call it a bra booster.
12: Why would that... I mean, I've watched them change the helmets they wear.
8: Sure.
12: They've gone to a more aerodynamic helmet.
8: Yeah.
12: I mean, they already hardly wear anything to try and not have wind resistance.
8: Yeah.
12: I mean, is there some rule that says you can't modify your chest a little bit to cut through the wind a little bit better?
8: Yeah, not that I know of. But this is something that's new, and I'm sitting here going, wow, but this is becoming a pretty big story that... they're using enhancers right now in order to get their speeds up. And evidently, 2 days ago, the young lady who won that stage broke all kinds of records because she became more aerodynamic.
12: Yeah, interesting.
8: And what she was doing, you know, with her shirt,
12: obviously that can catch wind.
8: Yeah.
12: And if you're catching wind, you're slowing down.
8: That's it.
12: So if you can do anything to alleviate that, I'd say do it, unless it's fast written rule somewhere.
8: Yeah, but keep that on your radar.
12: That's being smart.
8: Sure.
12: How are you labeling that?
8: Well, they're referred to as bra boosters.
12: Bra booster.
8: Right.
12: Well, that's been around forever.
8: Well, it has, but that's what they're referring to, really. That's what they're referring to it as. And it's a...
12: Hey, man, come on, man. I don't need HR down
8: no,
12: here.
8: No, it's a huge controversy.
12: Don't start your stuff today, man.
8: It's a huge controversy.
12: Already, here we are. Already you're trying to start something that's going to get HR down here banging on the door. And they stand out there like with their arms crossed, like tapping their foot, waiting for us to go to commercial break. And then they come in and say, oh, we don't think that Randy showed. What Randy said, we're a little bit concerned. That might, some people might find out a little bit. Okay, yeah.
8: You know they want to put a light
12: thank
8: in
12: you,
8: here, don't
12: thank
8: you?
12: Thank you, suit. Write it down. Send us a copy. What, you know, your file is ridiculous.
8: I know. You know they want to put a light in here, don't you?
12: What do you mean put a light in here?
8: It's green. They want to keep it green if everything is good.
12: And if you do something
8: it
12: they
8: goes
12: don't like,
8: to yellow.
12: They can just start tapping it.
8: It goes to yellow. And then it goes to red.
12: We'll jerk the bulb right out of that as soon as they put it up. And this light, I don't know what's going on with this light.
8: I don't
12: light,
8: know what.
12: Man.
8: Why is that light on red right now? I don't understand
12: This light doesn't work very well.
8: But I knew you wouldn't have seen that story. So.
12: No, and to be honest with you, Randy, I have, on a scale of 1 to 10, I think I have about zero interest in the bra-boosting story at the Women's Tour de France.
8: It's a huge scandal right now.
12: Yeah, I can tell. I mean, all day it's all I've heard from no one.
8: Chip said, so much for being a family show. It
12: see
8: is
12: there?
8: A family topic.
12: You see there? You
8: young
12: see
8: ladies,
12: there?
8: Young ladies are
12: you
8: out
12: see there.
8: There.
12: You
8: huge
12: see there.
8: Scores over
12: you
8: at the
12: see
8: Tour
12: there.
8: De France.
12: Okay, here's a rundown of what we're working on, Randy. It's a busy afternoon in the bigs. You know, we're into August, so now you're starting to feel like just about every game starts taking on a more significance. You are either taking a step in the right direction or taking a step in the wrong direction. Trade deadline is passed. We're starting to get into the nitty gritty. And also we talked about it off the top of the show, the Washington Commanders with a big pickup today.
8: Okay.
12: I want to see what you think about it, Coach Randy. And also, yes, I'm geeked out I know it's a preseason game, and I know it's even early in the preseason.

0: And so I don't know how I don't know if we'll see any starters tomorrow night, and we'll have that broadcast, the Carolina Panthers and the Arizona Cardinals. That's tomorrow night on your home for the Arizona. Check that, Carolina Panthers, and that's us, Fox Sports, Wheeler Media, WPLY. But I'm going to give you some reasons to watch, Randy.
1: Yeah,
0: I'm more than happy to give you some reasons to watch. And then, Randy, I've been listening, and I want to say this.
1: Okay,
0: I've been listening and very much enjoying your realtor hotline.
1: Yeah.
0: Tater Benson.
1: Sure.
0: MKB Realty. He's on there, man. And look, hey, good for him.
1: Yeah.
0: I mean, his job is to help these clients move these properties, buy these properties, sell these properties. And we're more than happy to put the word out and help Tater. And Eric Olson
1: Olson's in there as well. He's selling Jake's place down
0: Berkshire
1: at the lake.
0: Hathaway.
1: Yeah.
0: Yeah. So, the realtor hotline, Tater Benson with MKB Realty. I hear his awesome properties, yep. Eric Olson, Berkshire Hathaway. See, those guys are proactive.
1: Yes.
0: You know, they're like, sure. Hey, there are a lot of people listening drive time from 5 to 7.
1: You got it.
0: And I want to talk to those people because they're right here in the market. This impacts them the most.
1: Yes.
0: And so I've got something for your realtor hotline. I'm not a realtor.
1: Okay.
0: But I'm going to give you a property that I want you to consider putting on your realtor hotline.
1: Okay.
0: Okay?
1: All right.
0: For a buddy.
1: For a buddy.
0: Maybe not a buddy. For an associate.
1: Okay.
0: Maybe not an associate, but for someone that you're aware of.
1: An acquaintance.
0: not even an acquaintance. Someone you're aware of. And if you can help move this property, they're really gonna want to be a buddy of yours.
1: Yeah, Dean said that my story was better than us talking about the WNBA.
0: The WNBA. It's so tedious.
1: Yeah, I know.
0: Jeez. Well, I'm almost ready for him to get back to throwing the green weenies on the floor.
1: Sure.
0: You know?
1: I know, yeah.
0: It's just like, geez, I thought that was tedious.
1: Right.
0: And now it's even become more tedious.
1: Horrible.
0: Coach Randy, are you ready to get us going with some Bugman trivia?
1: I'm ready.
0: Bugman came to the house. They sent Caleb, the big Bugman, sent Caleb over. And Caleb took care of the little problem we were having with the ants.
1: Okay.
0: Via Caleb, I sent Big Bugman salsa. Randy, I don't know if I told you this. Have I told you this? Have I told you
1: yes,
0: what the
1: I've
0: big
1: heard bu- this.
0: Well, I'm not sure. I remind me. What did I tell you?
1: He said it could have been the greatest
0: the best
1: salsa he's
0: ever had in his
1: life.
0: Oh, I did tell you
1: really?
0: That.
1: This is where we're at.
0: I'm putting up another batch of salsa this week, and I'm going to share with you, Randy.
1: Well, you say that.
0: Yeah, I am.
1: I've never seen it.
0: 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Charlene said, tighten up, boys. What does Charlene say, Randy?
1: She said, you guys are talking about bras and green weenies.
0: I never went, you know what? Really? And that's just what you do to this show. I mean,
1: no.
0: Yes, you do. When I walked in, I was fully prepared. I had a complete rundown and an agenda we had gone over. Nowhere during the course of today did you say, hey, right out of the gate, I'm going to talk about bras, and then that will lead you to the WNBA and green weenies.
1: There
0: so that is totally your fault.
1: What in the world?
0: Check the calendar, Randy. It's Wednesday. Ooh,
1: oh.
0: Almost over the hump, Randy.
1: Look at
0: a little bit muggy out there. A little humidity. What's the temperature right now?
1: 83.
0: Yeah. Well, it feels hotter than
1: that.
0: Maybe I was sitting in the sun a little bit.
1: Yeah.
0: But I think I saw where perhaps some showers in the forecast tonight.
1: Okay.
0: That'll cool it down.
1: Yeah, we had dark skies earlier, but nothing showed up.
0: Okay.
1: You know.
0: All right, Randy. It is Wednesday, August 5, 2026. What's bouncing around in the big old beautiful brain of Randy's, presented by Bugman. Coach number one.
1: 1973.
0: And on this day, 1973.
1: This Atlanta Braves pitcher no-hits the San Diego Padres 9-0, achieving the first no-hitter for the franchise in Atlanta.
0: That'd have to be Phil Niekro. We're going to go Phil Niekro, final answer.
1: You would be correct.
0: Felt good about it, Randy. Number two.
1: 1979.

0: On this day, this very day, 1979.
1: This Phillies first baseman collects a National League record of 2,427 career singles and a 5-2 home loss against the Pirates.
0: This is Charlie Hustle, better known during his playing days with the Cincinnati Reds. This is Pete Rose's final answer.
1: You would be correct.
0: Whoa, look at G. Roberts on a Wednesday.
1: Look at that.
0: Yeah, don't want to settle for meatloaf today. We're going for perfection, but I do want to say to Mike and Chris Morris.
1: Yes, that was good meatloaf.
0: Did you crush your meatloaf sandwich from Hollywood's last night?
1: Yes.
0: Did it make it all the way home, or did you start cheating on the ride home?
1: Made it all the way home, and Lucian ate half of it.
0: I started cheating on the ride home. I couldn't help it, Randy.
1: Yeah.
0: I reached over, took a big old bite out of that joker. I was hungry, man.
1: There you go.
0: Thank you, Mike and Chris. Thank you, Hollywoods. All right, you ready, Coach Randy? Number
1: ready.
0: Three.
1: 1986.
0: On this day, 1986.
1: This Giants left-handed pitcher becomes the second player to reach 4,000 strikeouts. When he strikes out center fielder Eric Davis, an 11-5 loss to the Reds.
0: Oh, wow. Wait a minute. What year?
1: 86.
0: I'm trying to picture Steve Carlton. You said Giants?
1: Giants, left-hand pitcher.
0: I'm trying to picture Steve Carlton in a Giants uniform, and I can't see it. 1986, this lefty.
1: Yep.
0: Strikes out his 4,000th?
1: Yes.
0: With the Giants.
1: Yeah, Doc Curran's up to 4 jars now. So.
0: Hey, let me tell you, I'm going to hook him up. I mean, he gets expensive. All them kids
1: exactly.
0: He's trying to feed,
1: yes.
0: Man. Randy, I'll try it. It's my blink. Steve Carlton for perfection, final answer.
2: When you're hot,
0: I'm going to give Doc Curran 5 jars.
1: Look at that.
0: Roll them again. When you hot, you hot. Good stuff, Randy. Good stuff. Doc Curran will be in next week. Moms and dads and everybody responsible for these little young Sparkies on their way back to school. If you think perhaps there are some vision issues with any of your kiddos, any of your students at all levels, well, we got to get that corrected, and it's easy to get that corrected. Johnson Curran Optometry, convenient locations, Roanoke, Salem, Lynchburg, Christiansburg, and Blacksburg. Very easy to get that, to get on top of that. Coach Randy, you ready for the Roanoke Golf Cars joke of the day?
1: Ready.
0: Our joke of the day is presented by Roanoke Golf Cars. Ooh, when I was walking out to get in the Tundra from Haley Toyota.
1: Okay.
0: Surveyed the grounds at the Redneck Ranch.
1: Okay.
0: Guess what's up, Randy? Guess what's up?
1: The grass again?
0: Yeah, it is.
1: Yeah.
0: Yeah, jumping on up.
1: Yes.
0: And the green team is scheduled to be there tomorrow, I think, to begin fall treatments.
1: There you go.
0: So anyway, Randy, a lot of mowing in my immediate future. And if you are, you got a lot of mowing to take care of, whether it's a professional or just the old backyard, I want to remind you, go see Jake at Roanoke Golf Cars. Check out a bad boy.
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0: Roanoke Golf Cars joke of the day. Here's Coach Randy.
1: Did you know that I illegally made a hat out of paper towels?
0: Interesting. No, Randy, I was not aware that you illegally made a hat out of paper towels.
1: Yeah, now I got a bounty on my head, so...
0: Don't you use? Do you really? I mean,
1: bounty.
0: I thought everybody just gets whatever the store brand is.
1: Whatever's the cheapest.
0: I mean, come on.
1: You know what I'm saying?
0: All you're gonna do is wipe up some slop.
1: That's it.
0: And throw it in the garbage. I mean, how invested do you want to get in a paper towel?
1: Let me tell you.
0: Am I the only cheapo like that? I mean, I just look and I'm like, all right, what's the cheapest thing here? And then I'm like, that's good enough.
1: You know,
0: wiping up crap.
1: Mike Fortner over here at Bellacino's. He's got his new sign.
0: Love Mike. You know, Bellacino's. You know what? You know what? The lunch crew on Friday.
1: Yeah.
0: We haven't eaten at Bellacino's
1: in a while.
0: That we will do lunch on Friday at Bellacino's.
1: Well, we'll recommend it.
0: Yeah, that's right. Who makes that call? Ditmore and Baker.
1: Yep.
0: How'd they get all the juice on where we eat lunch?
1: I don't know.
0: But they have it, don't they?
1: Yeah. But he's got a new Dr. Pepper.
0: I'd like to eat at Bellacino's. Well, you better run that by Chuck and
1: Justin. No, they make that call.
0: Yeah,
1: they'll fuss at you if you don't.
0: Okay,
1: you
0: know. All right, Bellacino's.
1: But they've got a new Dr. Pepper sign. It's a chalkboard out front where they can write the specials on it.
0: On your way home, grab a refreshing Dr. Pepper, ice cold Dr. Pepper. 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If it's been a rough Wednesday, remember though, when you grab an ice cold Coors Light, you grab the responsibility that comes with that. 21 means 21. Do not drink and drive. Drink and live responsibly. Thank you, Coach Rainey.
1: Yeah, no, but on the sign out front, you know, they were testing it and someone wrote free napkins on the sign out front. And I'm like, I don't think you should really write that on the sign out front, because if I'm leaving, I'm leaving with like $2,000 worth of napkins.
0: It's horrible.
1: Because they're free.
0: That doesn't surprise me at all. That's exactly the type of person you are.
1: Don't tell me they're free napkins.
0: You take advantage of that.
1: You know, I got Bellacino napkins all over the house now. You know?
0: I got a bounty on my head.
1: Exactly.
0: That's not bad.
1: Not bad.
0: He's Randy. I'm Robert. Start us up, Randy. Okay, we got a nice show lined up for you good people. In all seriousness, we know you have options for your info, your entertainment. Thanks for letting us hang with you. We're going to go to work. Bottom of the hour news is next. Full steam ahead. Greg Roberts, live.
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10: I'm Gene Rano in the WFIR News Center. Our top local story this hour, expanding passenger rail to draw higher-wage remote workers to Roanoke, is top of mind for a Democratic Council nominee headed into the fall City Council election. WFIR's Ian Price is at.
11: Danny Clausen says boosting Roanoke City revenues is essential to addressing current budget shortfalls and supporting local services. Clausen argues that expanding transit links could convince high earners to settle in the Star City.
12: We have got to get more revenue into the city to be able to meet the needs of our citizens. We're going to be looking at transportation and making it easier for middle income and middle-aged wage earners to work here in the city, right? We need to work on getting our Amtrak lines out to Richmond, to improving the transportation to D.C. so it is easy and realistic to telework, have these bigger salaries, but living, playing, and working here.
11: Clawson joins Raekwon Moore and incumbent Vivian Sanchez-Jones on the Democratic ticket as candidates preparing for a seven-way race for three open seats in November. Ian Price, WFIR News.
10: Ever want to climb aboard a big rig or talk to the people who operate it? The 15th annual Touch a Truck this Saturday at Green Hill Park is bigger and better than ever, says Alex North with Roanoke County Parks, Recreation, and Tourism.
13: This year we have over 100 different vehicles, from tow trucks, dump trucks, to police, fire EMS, and a lot of different unique kinds of vehicles. We start off at 9 a.m. with a sensory-friendly hour from 9 to 10, limited amount of horns, bells, whistles, and those type of things.
10: It's free admission to Touch a Truck from 9 a.m. to 2 p.m. on Saturday with a variety of food vendors, photo ops on vehicles, bucket truck rides, and a foam pit for the kids. North says in the past, a child's encounter at Touch a Truck has even inspired some career choices. And the Salem Ridgejacks are now just a game and a half out of first place after a 10-4 win over first place Fayetteville last night at home. Yaks relief pitcher Harry Bloom came on in the eighth inning to help shut down the Woodpeckers.
14: I think just filling it up. 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Just gripping and ripping it. Don't think too much.
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15: From WDBJ 7, I'm meteorologist Leo Hurstbrunner on WFIR. Tonight, our skies turn partly cloudy as any showers and storms exit the region. The overnight lows drop down into the upper 60s. Looking ahead toward Thursday, increasing clouds once again with more showers and thunderstorms. Your high 87 degrees.
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0: Greg Roberts alive. He's Coach Randy. I'm Greg, and wow. I don't know exactly how I feel about this. I'm a little bit conflicted. I know that Jaden Daniels needs some help with the Washington offense. The Washington Commanders play right here on WFIR. Boy, the Washington Redskins, football team, Commanders, that has been a long standing relationship, and it is still grinding forward, and hopefully this is going to be a good year for the Washington Commanders, and maybe this is going to help. But Washington goes out and gets some help for quarterback Jaden Daniels, and the reporting is Washington will sign four-time Pro Bowler Stephon Diggs. Randy, Stephon Diggs is going to sign a one-year deal that could pay him up to $12 million. And my big question is, how much does Diggs have left in the tank? And one of my biggest criticisms when Daniel Snyder owned this franchise, I started calling him fanboy. Remember that?
1: Sure.
0: Because he would go out and sign these guys that were way past their prime, but it was almost like he was a fan of them. Remember, he signed Bruce Smith way past his prime.
1: Right.
0: He signed Deion Sanders way past his prime. And there's a long list of that. And my concern is, you know, what Stephon Diggs is going into year 12? Year 12. You are long in the tooth.
1: Right.
0: If you're going into year 12 in the NFL. But he was productive last year with the New England Patriots.
1: Okay.
0: And it's obvious. It's obvious he was productive. He became a cap hit. And that's why they had to let him go.
1: Sure.
0: Had he stayed with New England, he was going to make $26 million. I don't think the Patriots or anybody are going to pay Stephon Diggs $26 million.
1: No.
0: Well, he's 32, going on 33 years old now, okay?
1: Right.
0: So here's the word on Stephon Diggs.
1: Okay.
0: Does he have some gas in the tank? This is going to be year 12. He's 32. He did lead the 2025 AFC champion New England Patriots with over 1,000 yards receiving,
1: sure,
0: 85 catches, and 4 touchdowns. That's a lot of production.
1: It's a lot of production. It really is.
0: Washington has been starved, for a threat at their number 2 wide receiver. The main guy is Scary Terry McLaurin, okay? But they just have not had anything to offset that. They have not had anything to, you know, the defense can cheat over, man. They can slide that safety over because really the only thing, you know, you're like, hey, we got to stop Scary Terry. They don't have anything else we're afraid of.
1: Sure.
0: All right. That's a huge advantage for the defense.
1: Right.
0: But now Washington is going to bring in Stephon Diggs. And now he's been a long time number one. Himself.
1: Yeah.
0: And so he you might even call him a 1.5 now that he's coming into Washington.
1: Sure.
0: He had a 4-season run,
1: okay,
0: where he had 100+ catches from 20 to 23. Those 4 seasons, he had at least 100 catches every year, and that's the second longest streak in the NFL. So the Stephon Diggs file, I've been following this guy, Randy, since he was coming out of high school. He was heavily recruited by both UVA and Virginia Tech. He decided to stay in-state and play for the Maryland Terrapins. He was a star at Maryland. He went to the NFL. He was a star with the Minnesota Vikings, 5 seasons with Minnesota, 4 with the Buffalo Bills, 1 with the Houston Texans, and then last year with the New England Patriots, where he was very, very productive, and now on to the Washington Commanders. Here's my question for you.
1: Okay.
0: Can Stephon Diggs still stretch the field? Washington needs a legit vertical threat. Can Stephon Diggs do that for the Commanders?
1: Well, look, over the last several years, you've watched his numbers go to 13 yards a catch, on average, 11 yards a catch, 10 yards a catch. This is a guy that's going to give you the 80 to 90 catches a year. It just may not be the long ball. He's going to give you 10
0: You're
1: to 15.
0: You're breaking my heart.
1: Well, no. I think you need this.
0: Washington needs him to be able to take the lid off the defense, okay?
1: Right.
0: They need that home run threat.
1: Sure.
0: And I'm hoping Stephon Diggs is going to be that guy.
1: I think he's the guy, though, that will be – he's going to break some of those. He's going to get out past the defense and break some of those. But if you can get 12 to 15 yards a catch out of this guy, what a great safety blanket for Jaden Daniels.
0: Let me give you this. Diggs did not catch many deep balls last season with New England.
1: It's not there anymore.
0: He operated primarily as an intermediate short area possession receiver.
1: Yep.
0: His average depth of target, 8.7 yards.
1: I think that's where he's at right now.
0: So
1: his longest
0: reception – the entire regular season, 34 yards.
1: He's not the playmaker that we used to see 5-6 years ago.
0: Okay, now wait a minute.
1: He tore his ACL 2 years ago.
0: And let me slow down now.
1: Okay.
0: Because, You can't hang all that on Stephon Diggs.
1: You cannot.
0: A lot of that is your scheme.
1: Yes.
0: A lot of that is what is your offense coordinator doing.
1: Correct.
0: A lot of that has to do with who's calling the

0: plays,
1: sure.
0: How they drawing up those plays, and when are they going to say, let's go dig, Stephon Diggs, let's dig, let's get deep, let's get you a shot right here.
1: Right.
0: Okay. But when you see, like last year, how New England pretty much utilized him,
1: sure.
0: I mean, he's operating right there around the 10-yard line, and yeah. You know, come on, he's operating around the sticks.
1: Right. Exactly.
0: Sticks guy. And that's a compliment. Hey, man, we need a first down.
1: Right.
0: We need somebody to go get to the sticks.
1: Yep.
0: Somebody's going to get to the sticks, turn around. Now, I tell you this. When you put the ball on him, he catches it.
1: Well, he's got good hands.
0: His catch rate is phenomenal.
1: Yes.
0: I mean, he is a reliable, dependable guy now.
1: Right.
0: But Randy, I want the stretch the field vertical threat dude, and I'm just not sure. You know, maybe year five with the Minnesota Vikings, he was that guy.
1: Okay.
0: Year 12 with the Washington Commanders, I'm not sure he's that guy. Let me ask this audience, because I know a lot of this audience grew up Washington Redskins fans, like your boy G. Roberts and the aficionado, Chuck Baker, et cetera, and are now fans of these Washington Commanders that play right here on WFIR. What say you? And you have your very own dedicated line. I'd like to hear your thoughts, your comments. You love it, or it's better than nothing, or it's better than what was already on the roster. What say you, good people? What do you think about the Washington Commanders bringing in Stephon Diggs? The Lionberger listener line, Lionberger Construction, 540-510-8181. Boy, 81 was a mess today.
1: It was, yeah.
0: The Lionberger listener line, 540-510-8181, 510-8181. Drop your comments right there. Randy comes through, and he plays what he likes right here on the show.
1: Yeah, Brian Kyle, our green team winner, said that.
0: Yeah, congrats, Brian.
1: Yeah, I don't know if Brian knows that quite yet.
0: We sent him the email.
1: Did you send him the email?
0: Yeah, ask him. Is he interacting with us?
1: Yes.
0: You know, Randy, we want to be the most interactive program
1: there
0: on the planet.
1: Go. Yeah.
0: Brian, you are the British Open winner from the green team. Check your spam if that didn't come through, Brian.
1: Yeah.
0: You got a fall treatment coming your way. And thank you very much for listening and interacting. I'm not so sure I'm always excited about some of your feedback.
1: Sure. But no, that's what Brian's
0: going
1: to do. He can do that.
0: I love it.
1: Brian said, look, Diggs is a train wreck and may become a cancer on this team.
0: Whoa, what did Kyle say?
1: He said that Diggs is a train wreck and may become a cancer to this team.
0: Oh, wow.
1: Ron Alley, our buddy over at Mutual of Omaha,
0: said, what'd Ron say?
1: I'm a Cowboy fan, but I just don't think this was a good idea.
0: Wow. Okay, we want your comments and your feedback. That's why we have the listener line from Lionberger Construction, 510-8181, Stephon Diggs. Hopefully, Randy, hopefully still got a little something going on, Randy,
1: well,
0: for those Commanders.
1: You know, the number that sticks out to me, and when you look at his career, last year he was targeted 102 times. He caught 85.
0: You see the way he catches the ball?
1: You know what I'm saying?
0: That's what I mean.
1: He literally missed.
0: Put it on him. He's going to catch it.
1: He missed, what, 17 catches?
0: Put it on him. And so, they don't define, why.
1: Right. But I'm just saying, that's been his career. Those numbers.
0: It's reliable.
1: He's only got a handful of misses compared to the
0: I'm
1: reception.
0: Telling you, you put it on him, dude's going to catch it.
1: That's it.
0: Okay. Pretty geeked out about tomorrow night right here on Wheeler Media.
1: Okay.
0: NFL preseason action. First preseason game of 2026. I don't know how much of a game it's going to be.
1: Right.
0: It's a Hall of Fame game from Canton, Ohio.
1: Okay.
0: And Randy, get ready. Get ready to win a brand new Toyota Tundra 2027 hybrid.
1: Okay.
0: From Haley Toyota.
1: All
0: Haley
1: right.
0: Toyota.
1: Feel good about that.
0: I'm not so sure. I might move off that and go with a delicious steak from Frankie Roland's Steakhouse.
1: You cannot go from a Tundra to a steak.
0: No, we haven't established it yet.
1: Okay.
0: Yes, because you were on your game yesterday.
1: Okay.
0: Much to my surprise.
1: Okay.
0: You were on your game. So I'm thinking that. And, you know, we always in the fall crank up with football going down with Virginia Tech and Roanoke College, the Roland Hotel, Frankie Roland Steakhouse, Salem. We always get good stuff going.
1: Sure.
0: I'm thinking that might be better. You and I roll over there, get a Coors Light, have a good steak at Frankie's Main Street in Salem. Okay, let me think on it, okay?
1: Okay.
0: I'll let you know after you answer.
1: Okay.
0: What it's going to be.
1: Okay.
0: Okay, so I'm thinking I need a reason. I need a reason to watch.
1: Oh, okay.
0: I need a reason to watch, okay? Carolina Panthers and the Arizona Cardinals.
1: Right.
0: The quarterbacks for the Cardinals, rookie Carson Beck.
1: Yep.
0: For the Panthers, who is it? Kenny Pickett. And, you know, Carolina, I mean, quarterbacks have kind of rolled through there, almost kind of rehabbed. You know how Nick Saban would rehab coaches?
1: Sure.
0: Carolina Panthers, that's kind of like where quarterbacks have gone to rehab a little bit.
1: A little bit, yeah.
0: Oh, didn't Baker Mayfield go through there and Sam Darnold go through there?
1: Sam Darnold, yeah.
0: Well, maybe Kenny Pickett is about to rehab himself a little bit. The Carolina Panthers, right here on Wheeler Media, went 8-9, 8-9, and still won their division.
1: Well, what happened?
0: Well, okay, again, right.
1: Yeah.
0: That's not with the expanded playoffs.
1: Okay.
0: There's a better chance of that happening.
1: Well, and two, when you're in a weak division.
0: Yes. 17 games.
1: Yep.
0: Expand more and more teams. They got to fill more and more playoff spots.
1: Sure.
0: So I'm just thinking this is going to happen probably, not with regularity, but probably more so than we've been used to, okay?
1: Okay?
0: Matter of fact, I looked it up. Since 1970, teams to win their division with a losing record, when do you think we always go back to 1970. Everybody always goes back to 1970. That was the AFL-NFL merger. That is where everybody starts. That's kind of the genesis of what we know today as modern NFL football. Okay.
1: Yeah.
0: Since 1970, what year do you think we had the first team win a division, an NFL division with a losing record?
1: And what did you say Carolina's record was last year?
0: 8-9.
1: I would probably say 2025.
0: No, it's happened four times before.
1: Really? Okay.
0: Yeah. What year do you think it first happened? In fact, you're in expanded playoffs.
1: Okay, let's say 2021.
0: That's not bad, Randy. Let me give you the rundown. From 1970, I mean, it went like 40 years before it happened.
1: Sure.
0: 2010.
1: Okay.
0: 2010, the Seahawks won their division at 7-9.
1: Wow.
0: Okay. And 2014, the Panthers won their division 7-8-1.
1: Look at that.
0: 2020, Washington won the NFC East at 7-9.
1: Okay.
0: Promptly lost.
1: Yeah.
0: 2022, Tampa Bay won its division at 8-9.
1: Okay.
0: Promptly lost to Dallas in the playoffs.
1: Okay.
0: And then last year, Carolina Panthers won their division at 8-9 and promptly lost to the Rams.
1: Right.
0: Okay. So I wanted to, and then Randy, just so, I don't know, I think I'm trying to get this audience a little bit, just to remind everybody, you know, don't be surprised if we see a little bit more of this. Because okay, here's the point. In 1970, 8 teams went to the playoffs.
1: Okay.
0: In 1980, 10 teams. In 1990, 12 teams. Okay.
1: Right.
0: You know how many teams now go to the playoffs in the NFL?
1: How many?
0: It's 14.
1: 14?
0: It'll be
1: 16 before too long.
0: Right. Yeah. And that's why I'm saying so.
1: Yeah.
0: You know, when you're like, hey, they went to the playoffs and they didn't even have a winning record. Well, it was close.
1: Sure.
0: It was 8-9. So anyway, the point is we're going to see more and more of this.
1: Yeah.
0: Are you ready? Are you ready? I think we're going to make it a delicious steak.
1: Okay. Yeah.
0: Frankie Roland's Steakhouse right there at the Roland Hotel, Main Street in Salem. All right, Randy. So tomorrow night, the Carolina Panthers and the Arizona Cardinals.
1: Okay.
0: Give me a reason to watch, Randy.
1: Okay. Oh, wow.
0: No, and here's where I'm going.
1: Okay.
0: I always, you know, I'm not ashamed that I'm a homer.
1: Sure.
0: Okay, I'm always pulling for these kids. And the notables and the people we know that are associated and connected to the Commonwealth of Virginia, okay?
1: Okay.
0: Name one player for the Carolina Panthers and one player for the Arizona Cardinals connected to the state of Virginia that we may see in tomorrow night's ballgame. One player for the Carolina Panthers and one player for the Arizona Cardinals. Coach Randy, do your thing.
1: I have no idea.
0: No, wait a minute. You're giving up pretty quick.
1: I'm thinking here, and I don't know where Alameda Zacchaeus is right now.
0: Oh.
1: but I know he's a kind of a journeyman. But I thought he was in Atlanta or some, maybe Miami, somewhere okay. like that.
0: All right, so he's bouncing around in that big old beautiful brain.
1: So let's put Olamide there. I know Malik Washington, Malachi Washington was down in the Dolphins. He could be up with one of these teams now.
0: Okay.
1: And some of the linemen from Virginia Tech could be on these teams right now.
0: I just need a name for the Panthers and a name for the Arizona Cardinals.
1: Let's go. I'm going to go one of each. I'm going to go Washington on one, and I'm going to go Olamide Zaccheaus on...
0: Randy, that's pretty good.
1: Okay.
0: That's pretty good.
1: But that's wrong.
0: Randy, I was going to buy you a brand new Toyota Tundra.
1: Okay.
0: And drive you to Frankie Rowland's Steakhouse, and then hand you the keys, and you could drive me home, drop me off, and enjoy your new Tundra.
1: All right.
0: For the Carolina Panthers, players connected to the Commonwealth of Virginia you very well might see in the ballgame tomorrow night. Virginia Tech tight end James Mitchell.
1: Okay.
0: James Mitchell, Union High School. James, have you seen Travis Turner? Have you seen your coach,
1: seen him,
0: James?
1: You know?
0: Do you know where your coach is? James Mitchell, wearing number 85 tomorrow night for Carolina. And also, Randy, tomorrow night for Carolina, wide receiver Jalen Coker, VHSL, Potomac Falls High School, Northern Virginia, played at Holy Cross. He'll be in jersey number 18. And, Randy, for your Arizona Cardinals, you got two Virginia Cavaliers on there.
1: Oh, okay.
0: Uh-huh. Tomorrow night for the Arizona Cardinals, wearing jersey number 32, safety Joey Blunt. UVA.
1: Joey's been around
0: from the Atlanta area, yeah?
1: Yeah.
0: Wearing jersey number 41 for the Cardinals from the University of Virginia, linebacker Elliot Brown. Elliot Brown.
1: Okay.
0: He's from Maryland. Wearing jersey number 26 for the Cardinals tomorrow night, a defensive back from James Madison, Elijah Culp. Elijah Culp out of Charlotte. And then for the Arizona Cardinals, wearing jersey number 13 out of the Richmond area, Manchester High School, VHSL, Cottrell Clark, who played defensive back at Louisville. So, Coach Randy,
1: just not there.
0: I really want to buy you that new Tundra, Randy. I think you'll look good in it. You still want the Wahoo orange and blue?
1: Orange and blue.
0: Yeah. I tell you what, because you're such a good sport, I'll get you an appetizer at Frankie Rowland's Steakhouse.
1: Oh, okay. What do I have to answer?
0: No, I'm just because I'm just a super dude. I'll buy you an appetizer.
1: I will buy you a Coors Light if you can tell me the stadium. Who is the stadium named after at the Hall of Fame?
0: Oh, it is the Canton, Ohio. That is going to be the...
1: you know this.
0: Bullet Bill Dudley Stadium, who is it?
1: No, Tom Benson, the owner of the...
0: Oh, heck yeah.
1: Yeah, the Saints.
0: Oh, geez.
1: Look at that.
0: Second hour. Everybody hold on. Hour two, Greg Roberts Live.
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0: 7% as of June, according to the Bureau of Labor Statistics. And some Vegas hospitality workers say they're getting squeezed by a tourism slowdown and blame the war in Iran and Trump-era tariffs for higher costs. Las Vegas saw about 3.1 million fewer visitors last year, a 7.5% falloff, according to the Las Vegas Convention and Visitors Authority. Affordability remains a key theme ahead of the midterms. In Michigan, ABC News projects progressive Dr. Abdul Al-Sayed will win the Democratic Senate race against moderate Representative Haley Stevens. ABC News political director Avery Harper.
1: But what it does say is that there is definitely a desire for an outsider candidate, someone who is espousing some of these progressive ideals. You know, I was on the ground in Michigan, and every time you go to a campaign event with Abdul Al-Sayed, he begins with a very simple motto: getting money out of politics, putting money in your pocket, and Medicare for all.
0: He'll face GOP Representative Mike Rogers in November. New FBI data providing more context about the nearly three dozen active shooter incidents in the U.S. last year.
2: The FBI says that last year there were 34 total active shooter incidents, which they define as one or more shooters attempting to kill others in a populated area. That's a 42% increase year over year, and the number of victims of mass shootings increased nearly 60%. According to the FBI, every incident involved a male shooter who acted alone.
0: ABC's Peter Haralambos, Michelle Franzen, ABC News.
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7: I'm Gene Rano in the WFR News Center. Our top local story this hour, newcomers Raekwon Moore and Danny Clawson led the field in Tuesday's Roanoke City Democratic primary, securing nominations alongside incumbent Vivian Sanchez-Jones. Final election night returns show Moore dominating 19 of 20 city precincts with over 4,300 votes, while Clawson plays second. Moore with WDBJ 7 last night on his agenda if elected to Roanoke City Council in November.
8: Really put a focus on doing everything we can to fully fund our permitting department, to streamline the hiring process from our public schools, from our community colleges and universities in our region.
7: Sanchez-Jones took the third nomination slot, leaving one-term incumbent Councilman Peter Volleson and newcomer Harvey Brookins out of the running. We'll hear more from Raekwon Moore tomorrow morning during the Roanoke Valley's Morning News from 6 to 9 a.m. The Democratic nominee in the Commonwealth's 5th Congressional District says this race will determine the balance of power in D.C. More from WFR's Clark Palmer.
9: The contest for Virginia's 5th District Congressional seat in November will feature one of the district's former representatives, Tom Perriello, and the Republican who currently holds that seat, Congressman John McGuire. Perriello says his campaign is building a strong coalition that wants improvements to health care.
10: We aren't just going to defeat someone who has been skipping at the world. We're not just going to flip this seat so that the champion gets in the fight for everyday folks. I believe that we're building a new political coalition that is going to force bold ideas that rebuild that American dream for everyone.
9: In a statement following his primary win, Congressman McGuire said winning by 85% is the best endorsement of what we are doing in the district to support constituents and help put more money in the pockets of Americans. Clark Palmer, WFIR News.
7: And the Salem Ridgejacks are now just a game and a half out of first place in the Carolina League's Northern Division with a 10-4 win over first place Fayetteville last night at home. They play again tonight. An early home run by red-hot Luis Andujar put the Yaks up. The call from Braden

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1: As he clobbers this down the left field line, if it's fair, it's gone, and this baseball is out of here. Luis Andujar, a two-run Yak attack, and the Yaks lead 3-1 in the bottom of the first.
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2: From WDBJ 7, I'm meteorologist Leo Hurstbrunner on WFIR. Tonight, our skies turn partly cloudy as any showers and storms exit the region. The overnight lows drop down into the upper 60s. Looking ahead toward Thursday, increasing clouds once again with more showers and thunderstorms. Your high 87 degrees.
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4: 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Welcome back to the ring, Hangman. 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
4: Hour two, Greg Roberts Live. The headline so far this afternoon, the Washington Commanders are set to sign a wide receiver, Stephon Diggs. Fingers crossed that Mr. Diggs is going to help out Jaden Daniels and Washington. Catch all your Washington Commanders football right here on WFIR, all preseason, all regular season, and hopefully all postseason. He's Coach Randy. I'm Roberts, ready to go here in the second hour. I want to start with a couple of media notes. This is out of the Atlantic Coast Conference, and it caught my attention. I think somebody's overselling it a little bit. I want to see what you think, because I think everybody, you've been in the work world long enough, you've been in the workforce long enough, you've probably been standing in these shoes. Atlantic Coast Conference regime change. Oh, it's always unsettling when the new boss comes in, the big boss lady, the big boss dude. It can be unsettling when the new ownership comes in. The winds of change are a-blowing at Boston College. And typically, somebody always is rendered red in the keister, red in the old keister, just the way it goes when you have transition. A lot of us have been through this. Sometimes you're able to stay in place and things go fine. A lot of times, though, when change rolls around, either you want out or they want you out. That's typically the way it goes. So that takes us to Boston College.

0: all the way up to Boston College, we go. Boston College has a new head basketball coach, comedian Bill Murray's son, Luke Murray. Luke Murray is the new head basketball coach at BC. And from the get-go, this guy has been very, very clear. He's an out with the old and in with the new guy.
1: Okay.
0: New guy, new attitude. Going to do everything, going to pick it up, throw it all in the garbage can. We're starting fresh with new coach Luke Murray. He comes to the ACC, and the Eagles, after being an assistant under UConn's Dan Hurley, he takes over for Earl Grant, who was recently shown the door. Mr. Luke Murray spent 5 seasons on Dan Hurley's staff at UConn, helped win a couple of national championships, credited as one of the architects of that offense that powered the UConn Huskies to back-to-back titles in 23 and 24. He is the son of actor-slash-comedian Bill Murray. And Bill Murray, Randy, has a regular presence at UConn. And now, you know, obviously now that his kid is the head coach at BC, I think you're going to be seeing a lot of Bill Murray at Boston College basketball games.
1: Look at that.
0: You think Bill will show up when BC comes to Charlottesville or BC comes to Virginia Tech?
1: He might.
0: Why not?
1: You never know.
0: Yeah, come and experience. See what kiddo's up to. Support kiddo.
1: Yeah.
0: Take in a lot of these different venues. Come see JPJ. Come see the castle. Why not?
1: That's one thing Bill Murray is noted for. He just shows up anywhere.
0: Yeah.
1: You never know where you're going to find Bill Murray.
0: This is Luke Murray's first job as a head coach. Okay. So back to what we're talking about here in regime change. Getting swept out, Coach Randy.
1: Okay.
0: The broadcast team. Oh. Yeah. Kevin Collins and Josh Maurer, if you've ever followed BC basketball on the BC network, and maybe you have. I know, like a lot of people, they're out and about. And what is it, Randy? Sirius Radio what's the other one that, like the satellite deal? You can scroll through and
1: like
0: get just.
1: Like Learfield and all
0: I'm
1: these.
0: I'm trying to remember. It's something
1: it's
0: else
1: Sirius,
0: out there.
1: XM Radio.
0: XM Radio. That's what I was trying to come up with. Yeah, and a lot of people do. You know, you go through and you want to hear a ball game, and it's the home broadcast team. So Kevin Collins and Josh Maurer. Okay. Apparently are swept out. They've been calling BC basketball for almost a decade. And the new coach, according to what they're saying, they were told the new coach doesn't want anyone in his orbit connected to the old regime.
1: Okay.
0: Kevin Collins is squawking. Kevin has been told, hey, man, thanks, good luck. You can go call something else because Coach Murray – want some new radio guys in here. Kevin Collins is squawking. He's not happy. Quote, this is what he says. Luke Murray is a young head coach, no experience, and he's being given the power to take two guys' careers away from them who have done nothing but try to serve the program and promote the program. End quote. Ooh, does that sound a little red in the keister, Randy? Would you go red or would you go bright pink? Where are you right there?
1: A little red. Yeah, a little red.
0: Both broadcasters say they tried to meet with the new head coach. They did all they could to get in front of Luke Murray. They wanted to meet with him and you know, try to keep, you know, establish a relationship and keep it going and continue to call BC a basketball, but they were kept away.
1: Yeah.
0: Back to Kevin Collins. Quote, I was always told either Coach Murray is off recruiting or we have an official visit today, and it's just not a good day, or we just have a lot going on. The reasoning that I was given was that Coach Murray basically wants a whole new fresh coat of paint on the entire program and wants no remnants of the past hanging around the program, end quote.
1: But, you know, don't you think a lot of coaches are like that these days?
0: Randy? I would have to say, I understand Kevin Collins, you know, he's probably passionate about it. He's been doing it for a decade.
1: Right.
0: But I would say he nailed it right there. The reason I was given is Coach Murray wants a new, fresh coat of paint on the entire program.
1: Right.
0: I'd say you probably nailed it right there, fella.
1: Yeah.
0: I'd say that's probably exactly what's going on. And he very well may already have some broadcasters in mind that he would like to get the gig and be affiliated with the program.
1: Sure.
0: And I hate to break it to you, Kevin. I don't know how long you've been around, how long you've been in the workforce, but

0: But right. This is typically what can happen when the new sheriff rides in and the new sheriff is calling the shots.
1: Yeah.
0: Now, this is where he loses me a little bit.
1: Okay.
0: So these two radio guys are getting swept out because Bill Murray's son is the new head coach of Boston College.
1: Sure.
0: So they go and complain. They couldn't get in front of Coach Murray. Coach Murray's like, okay. I don't want to talk to them slappies.
1: No.
0: That's like me and you standing out in the hallway. Who's out there? It's Randy and Roberts.
1: That's it. We're here to talk.
0: I thought I told you to get rid of them bums.
1: Nope, we're here.
0: Yeah, well, we told them and they want to talk to you. I don't want to talk to them bums.
1: Right.
0: Tell them slappies to hit the road. Okay, you got me, Randy?
1: I'm with you.
0: So they go and complain when they couldn't get in front of Coach Murray. They go and complain to the deputy athletic director, Craig Anderson.
1: Yeah, that's the guy that's going to get it done.
0: Craig Anderson. Yeah, right. Like he cares.
1: Like he cares. Yeah. He cares less.
0: Craig. Oh, Craig, he's really important.
1: And you are who?
0: And Craig's like, you a couple of radio guys.
1: Right.
0: I'm not going to get off on the wrong foot with the new basketball coach.
1: No.
0: Okay. So they go and complain to Craig Anderson.
1: Okay.
0: And this is the quote. Quote, you just allow this guy to come in and demand our jobs and our livelihoods without any real fight. It seems like without giving us a chance to perhaps speak up and defend ourselves or at least try to build some type of connection with Coach Murray before he's allowed to make that decision. It just seems really unjust to me. I've never heard of a head coach, whether it be college or professional, hiring or firing the radio broadcast team. Never heard of it, end quote. Okay, that's where he loses me.
1: Right.
0: Come on, bro.
1: Yeah.
0: Come on, bro. If Nick Saban doesn't like who's calling his football games,
1: oh,
0: or doesn't like who he has to do the post-game interviews with,
1: right.
0: If Nick Saban feels like, I'm not feeling this,
1: yeah.
0: I think we need somebody else in these positions. Guess right. What's going to happen, Randy?
1: Yeah, their press credentials are going to be pulled. They're going to have a whole new staff up there waiting. And
0: now you might have some little contract going with. I know a lot of these schools. It used to be ISP Sports, and then it was Learfield.
1: Sure. Right.
0: And okay, that could slow things down a little bit. I don't right. know if those deals are year to year contracts or just at the. But I guarantee you. And when he says, I've never heard of a coach having any say as to, you know, who's on the broadcast team, I don't know where you've been hanging out.
1: Right.
0: But I would submit to you, if a head coach doesn't like what's going on
1: sure.
0: with the broadcast, you're not going to be around very long.
1: You know, we live in a world right now to where you look at someone, a coach, an announcer, anything, and that's that, you know, that's that person's guy. You know, you take a look at Bill Ross. You know, who's been the coach when Bill Ross was there all the time?
0: I think it was Frank Beamer, and I think he was gone for what? Was he there for some of Fuente?
1: Some of Fuente.
0: And some of Pry. Maybe
1: I think all of Pry.
0: Back for Pry. Yeah, but he was there for all of Beamer.
1: Right.
0: Hall of Fame run with Coach Beamer.
1: But if Coach Franklin would have come in and said, you know, look, we need to get rid of everybody connected with Beamer. We need to get rid of everybody connected with Fuente.
0: That's a great example. If James Franklin said, I got my own, I'm going to take
1: this
0: job. That's
1: Beamer's guy.
0: I'm going to take this job, but I got my radio guys. I want to come in and handle the media side and the broadcasting.
1: Right.
0: Guess what would have happened?
1: Yep.
0: James Franklin would get what he wants.
1: You got it. So you get, you know.
0: There's no doubt about it.
1: No doubt about it. King James walks in and does his thing. And it's all said and done. But, you know, Bill Ross goes and, you know, Bernie goes. But same way at UVA.
0: You fuss all you want.
1: Same way.
0: You can get as red as you want in the keister, but,
1: right.
0: Hey, man, good luck.
1: If Mendenhall is sitting there and somebody comes in and, you know, he leaves, the next thing you know, Elliot comes in and Elliot goes,
0: that ain't my guy.
1: That John Freeman's not my
0: guy. That's
1: not
0: my guy. I ain't feeling
1: Dave
0: that
1: Dave Kane's not my guy.
0: Not feeling that dude.
1: No.
0: Yeah, I got some guys that I think will that I want to work with that I want.
1: Right.
0: I want representing my program on the media side.
1: Yeah.
0: Yeah. So this dude saying, I've never, ever heard of a coach. Come on, bro. Come on, get with it.
1: I'm sorry.
0: I'm sorry you lost a gig you coveted.
1: I hate to say that because, you know, the hallways we work in, we work for Wheeler. This is a Wheeler hallway. But I'm one of those guys where it comes to like a Clear Channel or other places like that, I'll look at you and go, why did we hire you? Well, I worked for Clear Channel. Well, I, that doesn't mean nothing to me. I'm a Wheeler guy. You know, you learn to live by those things.
0: Have you ever, and I know a lot of this audience, and you've been in the workforce long enough, have you ever been on a job where a new boss comes in or new ownership comes in and you're like, yeah, I'm tapping out, man. This isn't gonna work for me. Or
1: right.
0: They come in and say, you're out. You know, it's not gonna work out for us.
1: Right.
0: Happens all day, every day.
1: Oh yeah.
0: So what's the point of these guys doing all this fussing and going to the media? I mean, what's the point of it?
1: What do they tell you in radio? You'll be fired, what, 5 times before your career is over?
0: Just about everybody's going to.
1: Yeah, because it's the nature of the beast.
0: Ask your little smart question, the thing you always ask. What's the current stay in today's job market? I think it wasn't that long ago, like 5 to 7. If somebody stayed on the job 5 to 7 years, like when my dad was coming through, you spent your whole life at one job. And you got the gold watch at the end of 45 years. You
1: right.
0: know what I mean,
1: oh,
0: Randy?
1: I'm with you.
0: Okay, those days are long gone, son. I think the recent data was like most people are at one job for like 5 to 7 years. What is it now?
1: Across all workers,
0: yeah,
1: it's about 4 years.
0: See there?
1: 25 to 34 is 2.7 years.
0: Yep.
1: 35 to 44 is right at 5 years.
0: It is transient.
1: Yep. 45 to 54 is right at 7 years. 55 to 64 is right at 10 years.
0: That has absolutely. It used to be you were a company man,
1: yes.
0: a company woman.
1: Sure.
0: You went to work for a company when you were right out of high school and retired with that company. That
1: yeah.
0: was the 40s and the 50s and the 60s and even into the 70s. But those days are long gone, man. Long gone.
1: Brian, you know, Bonzini, he said, look, I'm on 3 right now. He's been fired 3 times and, you know, Charlene says, look, I've been at my job over 30 years.
0: Wow.
1: You know what I'm saying? Well, we've been doing this together 15 years.
0: Well, Charlene, that's a family business, isn't it?
1: Yeah,
0: oh, man, but that's even more impressive.
1: That is more impressive.
0: Because who gets on your nerves more than
1: family? You know what I'm saying? That is awesome.
0: That's like 210 family years, like dog years.
1: I don't think she'd walk away from Jay, though. You know what I'm saying?
0: They're awesome. Okay, so anyway, I just wanted to, the times have changed in
1: right.
0: terms of, and along with that, Randy, you know, I used to feel there was a bit of a stigma, that there was like a bit, you know, a little bit of shame if you got fired. Now, hey, man. Now the way things roll now, there's a lot of reasons people will leave a place of employment. A
1: sure.
0: lot of reasons, and a lot of times it is of their own choosing. A lot of these companies hate to see a lot of these employees go. Now,
1: let me tell you, this is what I tell people all the time, and they'll say, "Can you give me the best advice you give me? If you're unhappy in the position that you're in, go to a job that you're happy in. Making money's not hard." It's the matter of your ego. If you can put your ego to the side and work and make money, but a lot of times our egos gets in the way and you go, well, I'm not working fast food. I'm not working at the supermarket. I'm not working. They're paying you, and it might be the best job you ever had in your life.
0: Big Glenn said, your salary is determined by exactly what it takes to keep you.
1: Yeah, exactly.
0: That's what you're paid.
1: Yeah.
0: What it takes to keep you.
1: Yes.
0: And if somebody else comes along and says, hey, I can do you better than that,
1: yeah.
0: Guess what? That's no longer enough to keep you because you got options.
1: Let me tell you, I've been with you 15 years, but if Dave Portnoy shows up tomorrow with a bucket full of cash, I'm out.
0: You know what?
1: You know what I'm saying?
0: I might be rolling with you.
1: Exactly. I'm out.
0: You know? So anyway, Randy, I just thought... I was just like, I don't know why. I don't know. I guess maybe, I don't know. These guys were squawking because they didn't like losing their gig. But I just feel like it's falling on deaf ears, man. That's just where we are now.
1: I think we're in a world right now where college sports is we're literally to the point of from the secretary all the way to the broadcast crew, I got my own guy. I've got my own girl. I don't need yours. And I think that's how these new coaches are coming in going, she's been with me for 40 years. She knows how I do everything. These two guys have been calling me since I was assistant coach at, you know, Baylor.
0: Luke Murray don't know these dudes.
1: And, you
0: he
1: know,
0: don't care about these
1: he
0: dudes.
1: He don't care these guys.
0: This is the Luke Murray era.
1: I got my own crew.
0: Yeah, sounds good. All right, Randy, let's start a dinner break. Dinner around here is presented by Mission Barbecue. Thank you, Mission Barbecue. They helped me out with some delicious eats for Austin, nephew Austin's 30th birthday party, Randy. And everybody there said the Mission Barbecue knocked it out of the park, as they always do.
1: Nice.
0: Mission Barbecue, Towers Mall, Roanoke, Lynchburg, and the New River Valley, presented by Bojangles. It's bow time. Before you know it, you know what we're going to be talking about, Randy? Game day chicken at Bojangles.
1: You got it.
0: Saturday mornings, hot, fresh, ready to go for your tailgate, your football get-togethers. Bojangles, it's bow time. Hollywood's Restaurant and Bakery. Every football season, the crew rolls in. Hey, could you call Hollywood's and get some of those a wrap tray and some of those, what's the name of that thing I always say? Loco Coco Chicken.
1: Loco Coco Chicken
0: tenders.
1: Or whatever it is.
0: Oh, man,
1: yeah.
0: They go crazy over that stuff.
1: Right.
0: Hollywood's Restaurant and Bakery. Hollywood's, where you're always treated like a star. Oh, and Coach Randy, the Fish and Pig in Daleville. There you go now. You talk about some awesome catering for football. That'll bring it right to your front door, man.
1: Exactly.
0: And Coach Randy, speaking of the Fish and Pig Daleville, they have some fantastic midweek specials. What was last night, Randy?
1: Ribs.
0: Half-price ribs.
1: Yep.
0: And what's tomorrow night, Randy?
1: Catfish.
0: Half-price catfish.
1: Yeah.
0: And what's tonight, Randy?
1: Kids eat free.
0: At the Fish and Pig.
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5: I'm Gene Rano in the WFIR News Center. Our top local story this hour, expanding passenger rail to draw higher-wage remote workers to Roanoke, is top of mind for a Democratic council nominee headed into the fall city council election. WFIR's Ian Price is at.
6: Danny Clawson says boosting Roanoke city revenues is essential to addressing current budget shortfalls and supporting local services. Clawson argues that expanding transit links could convince high earners to settle in the Star City.
7: We have got to get more revenue into the city to be able to meet the needs of our citizens. We're going to be looking at transportation and making it easier for middle-income and middle-aged wage earners to work here in the city, right? We need to work on getting our Amtrak lines out to Richmond, to improving the transportation to D.C. so it is easy and realistic to telework, have these bigger salaries, but living, playing, and working here.
6: Clawson joins Raekwon Moore and incumbent Vivian Sanchez-Jones on the Democratic ticket as candidates preparing for a seven-way race

0: for 3 open seats in November. Ian Price, WFIR News.
1: Ever want to climb aboard a big rig or talk to the people who operate it? The 15th annual Touch a Truck this Saturday at Green Hill Park is bigger and better than ever, says Alex North with Roanoke County Parks, Recreation, and Tourism.
2: This year we have over 100 different vehicles, from tow trucks, dump trucks, to police, fire EMS, and a lot of different unique kinds of vehicles. We start off at 9 a.m. with a sensory-friendly hour from 9 to 10, limited amount of horns, bells, whistles, and those type of things.
1: It's free admission to Touch a Truck from 9 a.m. to 2 p.m. on Saturday with a variety of food vendors, photo ops on vehicles, bucket truck rides, and a foam pit for the kids. North says in the past, a child's encounter at Touch a Truck has even inspired some career choices. And the Salem Ridgejacks are now just a game and a half out of first place after a 10-4 win over first place Fayetteville last night at home. Yaks relief pitcher Harry Bloom came on in the eighth inning to help shut down the Woodpeckers.
3: 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Like, lately I haven't really been, but today just hacking the hitter, staying aggressive, and, you know, you get into plus counts and stuff works. Just gripping and ripping it. Don't think too much.
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4: From WDBJ 7, I'm meteorologist Leo Hurstbrunner on WFIR. Tonight, our skies turn partly cloudy as any showers and storms exit the region. The overnight lows drop down into the upper 60s. Looking ahead toward Thursday, increasing clouds once again with more showers and thunderstorms. Your high, 87 degrees.
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8: Keep on pushing and a shoving, everybody. We're going to take it up over the hump. Great having you with us on this Wednesday evening. He's Coach Randy. I'm Roberts. I want to go ahead and take a look at the afternoon Major League scoreboard. Coach Randy, should we be concerned about your Dodgers?
10: Nah.
8: They've lost six in a row?
10: Nah.
8: You don't think even Scooble couldn't get a win yesterday against the Cubs? You don't think there's no reason to be concerned about the back-to-back world champion L.A. Dodgers?
10: You got
8: to
10: have a hiccup every now and then.
8: Trying to go for the three-peat, Randy?
10: Yep.
8: Scooble debuted for the Dodgers last night, pitched fine, gave up two runs over six innings. Dodgers did not give him any run

0: support. And the Cubs win it 5-1. And then the Cubs win this afternoon again over the Dodgers.
1: Yeah.
0: 7-6, handing the LA Dodgers their sixth straight loss. So you're not concerned about this at all?
1: Not at all.
0: Not at all?
1: Nope.
0: With the win, the Cubs, they're trying to make sure they lock down their spot in the postseason. They're now just 5 games behind Milwaukee in the NL Central.
1: Okay.
0: More Major League Baseball afternoon action. The Toronto Blue Jays beat the Houston Astros 5-4. And with the Astros losing and the Rangers beating the Giants, Texas is now just a game and a half behind the Astros in the AL West, Randy.
1: Okay.
0: All right. So Houston comes up short. Blue Jays win at Houston 5-4. And the Rangers beat the Giants 6-0. Look at the Giants. They're 21 games behind the Dodgers.
1: Look at that.
0: That's not good, Randy.
1: No.
0: And then my man, Eric Neander. How about Eric Neander? Go, Eric Neander. I want to get back down there. Last time we were down there, man, he took good care of us. Tampa Bay Rays. He's the big wig with the Tampa Bay Rays. Eric Neander. He doesn't have that big payroll the Yankees have. He doesn't have that big payroll the Boston Red Sox have. But look who's sitting in first place in the AL East, Randy.
1: Look at that.
0: Eric Neander. And the Tampa Bay Rays, they beat the Colorado Rockies 4-0 with the win. Tampa Bay is now 4 games in front of the Yankees, 6 games in front of the Red Sox.
1: Okay.
0: Think they can hold on and win that division?
1: Well, the Red Sox right now have a 6-game winning streak. Tampa Bay's got a 3-game winning streak.
0: They've been hot, yeah.
1: Yeah, that whole division.
0: That'll be fun.
1: Won either last night or today.
0: TBD, Randy, to be determined.
1: To be determined.
0: Okay, Randy, good stuff going on over in Salem this week. The Salem Ridge Yaks, we've got a crucial series with Fayetteville through the weekend. You know what Fayetteville's nickname is, Fayetteville baseball?
1: The Woodpeckers.
0: Yeah,
1: the Woodpeckers.
0: Yeah. Yeah, yes,
1: I like it.
0: Beat those Peckers. Let's go.
1: Really?
0: What are you laughing
1: at? This is where we're at.
0: Where's your mind?
1: Beat on a bird?
0: This is a battle for first. I'm talking about beat this baseball team.
1: I know, but that's what I'm saying.
0: This is a battle for first place, Randy.
1: Okay.
0: Let's go Salem.
1: Look at that.
0: Salem is just a game and a half behind the Woodpeckers.
1: Oh, great.
0: 5 more home games in this series versus Fayetteville, Randy, starting tonight at 6:35. Hopefully weather will cooperate. Coming up tonight, Randy, tonight at the ballpark, it's Bark in the Park, Miss Julie's favorite night with the Salem Ridge Yaks. Bring those little poochies to the ball game. Of course, there's always some details and requirements. Be sure to check all of that out, what you need to know, before you head over on the Ridge Yaks website. You got it?
1: I got you.
0: Tomorrow night, as we continue this battle for first place, Fayetteville, and Salem tomorrow night, Thirsty Thursday.
1: Oh.
0: I just would like to recommend an ice cold Coors Light. Remember, when you grab an ice cold Coors Light, you grab the responsibility that comes with that. 21 means 21. Don't drink and drive. Drink and live responsibly. Friday night, Randy, with the Salem Ridge Yaks, Toy Story Night.
1: Oh.
0: To infinity and beyond. And also, every Friday night, you get those fireworks. That's always fun.
1: Yeah.
0: Fireworks never get old.
1: They don't. No, it's one of those things that
0: I will always stop and watch.
1: Yeah.
0: Every time.
1: Sure.
0: Saturday, outdoors night. Ooh, and this is big.
1: Okay.
0: The first 750 through the gates get a free Mac the Yak bobblehead.
1: Look at that.
0: Saturday, I'm showing on my sheet, Randy.
1: Okay.
0: Saturday night, the first 750 through the gates, free Mac the Yak bobblehead. Do you have a Mac the Yak bobblehead?
1: Still waiting on my gift bag.
0: I'm going to call over, see if I can secure one for you. How about that?
1: There you go.
0: And then this big series with Fayetteville, Sunday at 4:05, series will wrap up. So, Randy, let's go Salem, man. Let's get in the first place, start charging for the playoffs. Let me hear you say, beat those Peckers.
1: Not going to happen.
0: Why do you laugh?
1: Do you see that red light right there? That means I have to go to HR now. Plain and simple. The Randy, red light is on.
0: Salem and the Woodpeckers. Let's go Ridge Yaks.
1: Beat them Peckers.
0: Attaboy. Attaboy. I tell you what you can't beat as we wrap up this dinner break. You cannot beat that kids eat free.

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0: You know, I told you, Coach Randy, I like what you got going with the Realtor Hotline.
8: Yes.
0: I've heard Tater Benson on there, MKB Realty. He's got some really cool properties right now. And I've heard, Eric Olson?
8: Eric Olson.
0: At Berkshire Hathaway. Eric. Yeah. Eric was something going on at Smith Mountain Lake.
8: Smith Mountain Lake, Jake's Place. It's a restaurant down there that's up for sale right now.
0: Oh,
8: if you're
0: wow.
8: interested in
0: Eric,
8: buying a restaurant and maybe opening up something down at the lake.
0: We need to call Mark Henderson.
8: Exactly.
0: Yeah.
8: It'd be Mark's place.
0: Hollywood's too.
8: Yeah.
0: That'd be nice.
8: Look at that.
0: And then Tater, I'm interested. I might ride out that property in Catawba, 95 acres.
8: Yeah.
0: That's a nice spread right there.
8: You got it.
0: You talk about getting off the grid a little bit.
8: Yeah, right now, special owner financing.
0: For that property?
8: The owner right now will finance.
0: Sure. That'll help. Yeah,
8: you got
0: it. Absolutely will help.
8: Yeah.
0: I didn't know that. Good stuff. Thank you, Randy. Call Tater Benson. Call Tater Benson, MKB Realty. Call Eric Olson. Berkshire Hathaway.
8: And if you're a realtor that wants to be part of this,
0: that's why it's there.
8: Call the radio station.
0: Yeah,
8: send
0: email us.
8: Email us.
0: Email us in the Bojangles inbox, Greg Live at WFIRnews.com. Get a couple of your properties on there you're trying to move.
8: You got it.
0: Yeah, absolutely. Good stuff. It is the Realtor Hotline.
8: Yes.
0: And already a bunch of these realtors are taking advantage of it.
8: You got it.
0: I don't blame them, man. That's your job. Get these properties out there.
8: That's
0: move them, Randy.
8: Move them.
0: Move them. Get them moved. Let's go. I said, so I'm digging your Realtor Hotline.
8: Okay.
0: And And I see, have you had a call from Russell Wilson, quarterback Russell Wilson?
8: Not yet.
0: Not yet. Not

0: Russell hasn't called you on the realtor hotline
1: yet. He has
0: yet.
1: Not.
0: Well, Russell is in the process, now that he's got this big gig in New York, getting out of California. Getting out of California. So long, California. So long, West Coast. Headed to the East Coast. You know, Russell Wilson is now going to be a broadcaster and now one of the main faces for CBS on NFL Today, along with Kyle Long.
2: Look at
0: these two State of Virginia guys going big time, Randy.
2: Like it.
0: Proud of them, man. All right, so we're going to go big picture. You ready?
2: Ready.
0: NFL quarterback Russell Wilson and his singer wife, Sierra. I'm not that familiar. Okay, well, first and foremost, everybody knows I am not a pop culture guy. Okay. Right. However, I will say I watched a documentary last night on Linda Ronstadt. Learned a lot, and it was very, very informative, and now I feel like I have a working knowledge of exactly who and what Linda Ronstadt is, okay?
2: Okay.
0: And I forgot, Linda had some good songs, man.
2: Sure.
0: She had some big hits.
2: Oh, yeah.
0: And unfortunately, Randy, she's battling Parkinson's, and it has robbed her of that gorgeous voice.
2: Okay.
0: And I don't know where I was watching that. One of the streaming outlets, Randy. Maybe Netflix, maybe Prime Video. I'm not sure.
2: Okay.
0: But if you're a fan of Linda Ronstadt, or maybe you don't have much of a working knowledge, and she is one of the all-time great female vocalists, you might want to check that out. I think you might enjoy that, okay?
2: I'll do it.
0: Russell Wilson and singer Sierra. What's a song I'd know from Sierra?
2: That's what I'm trying to find. Because
0: I mean, if she walked up and kissed me, I wouldn't know who Sierra is.
2: Right. She had a song back in the day. It was called Goodies.
0: Goodies.
2: And I don't know.
0: Richard Petty used to peddle that.
2: No, it's not, you know. But it ended up going to, like, her album was number 3 back in.
0: Sierra.
2: 2004,
0: so
2: somewhere
0: a little power
2: in there.
0: Couple, little NFL quarterback, little singer going on there.
2: She hasn't done anything in a while, but back in the day, it was a pretty good little career to start.
0: Good.
2: You know.
0: And I think of some of those NFL power couples, what it was, Terry Bradshaw and JoJo Starbuck, the skater.
2: Right.
0: Joe Montana and his wife. Was it Joe's wife or maybe that was, no, that was Gretzky. Didn't Gretzky have like the supermodel wife and Tom Brady had the supermodel wife?
2: Right.
0: What's another quarterback wife power couple? Who else can you think? Kelce and Taylor Swift.
2: Yep.
0: Aaron Rodgers was rolling around with Danica Patrick for a while. That felt like a little bit of a. Oh, Troy. Tony Romo. Jessica Simpson.
2: Jessica Simpson. For some reason, they say that once you get connected in with somebody from Hollywood or the music side, your career kind of goes off the rails
0: a little bit. Kardashian women.
2: Well, no, that's a lot.
0: You talking about putting you in the ditch, man.
2: Right.
0: Okay. All right, so here we go. Russell Wilson, and back to the realtor hotline. Russell Wilson and Sierra, they have relisted their Rancho Santa Fe mansion. They had it at $55 million, Randy. They've lowered it to $45 million, down $10 million. Got to move it quick. Yep, headed to New York. The mansion covers almost 30,000 square feet, 9 bedrooms, 13 bathrooms. What in the world do Russell and Sierra do with 13 bathrooms?
2: I have no clue.
0: Somebody got
2: I'm
0: some
2: trying
0: issues.
2: To figure out what to do with 1.5.
0: Somebody eating that Taylor Farms lettuce. Somebody got some issues out there in Rancho Santa Fe.
2: What in the world?
0: Let's see. It's got a courtyard. It's got a cinema. Has a guest house. You can also then walk down to 2 separate buildings. Has a clubhouse. Clubhouse has a bar, an arcade, a candy shop. A professional recording studio. Remember, we are talking about Sierra.
2: Right.
0: It's got a tennis court, basketball court, pickleball court. It also has a wellness house with a gymnasium, a sauna, a steam room, hot and cold plunges. Has a football field. Remember, we're talking about
2: a football player here. Yeah.
0: And so it looks like they are they're trying to make a little profit here. They purchased the home in 2021 for $14.5 million.
2: Okay.
0: And they're asking $45 million.
2: Right. Well, I mean, because a superstar has lived in it.
0: Is that what's going on?
2: That's probably what it is.
0: They do some upgrades? You know what I mean? But that seems like a nice little chunk of profit. What's that, like $40 million if they can? California will eat that up.
2: California eat that up. But, you know, when I buy a house, what are you looking for? A place to sleep, a place to cook my food, that's an awful lot.
0: Place to put
2: lot.
0: A recliner.
2: Yeah.
0: And make sure the AC and heat works.
2: Right. That's an awful lot right there for some. You better be a superstar. You better have a lot of money.
0: Who needs all that?
2: Who needs, you know,
0: what in the
2: 13
0: world?
2: Bathrooms?
0: I'm telling you. Might have got some of that bad lettuce.
2: Do you pay somebody just to go around when you're not there? Because I think Shaq had talked about this.
0: Oh, absolutely. It takes a lot of staff to maintain a property.
2: You know,
0: like
2: just
0: that.
2: To flush the commodes and make sure the water's running. You know what I'm saying?
0: You can cut a lot. I mean, you can shut down large portions of the home.
2: But that's 13 bathrooms.
0: I understand that, man.
2: What in the world?
0: Yeah. Okay. So Russell Wilson, Randy, is currently transitioning from his quarterbacking days to broadcasting.
2: Okay.
0: He will take over as one of the key analysts on the NFL Today.
2: Right.
0: And let's see here. He was 14 years in the NFL, Super Bowl win, 10 Pro Bowls. Guy really did. I think he absolutely overachieved. When he was coming out of the collegiate school in Richmond, I think everybody thought he was going to go the baseball route.
2: Right.
0: But he went to NC State, and then he went to Wisconsin, and then when he went to Seattle, no one thought he was going to be the guy out there.
2: No.
0: So give him credit, man. Did he put together a Hall of Fame career with that Super Bowl win and a 10-time Pro Bowler? He'll get consideration,
2: but these last couple years where he really hasn't done a lot.
0: Yeah, but that happens to him.
2: It happens, but it's one of those.
0: Look at O.J. Simpson's last years and Joe Namath and Emmitt Smith and Tony Dorsett and Jerry Rice. I mean, those last years, man, that's the warrior in these guys trying to hang on, man.
2: I think he held on a little too long.
0: Yeah. Well, you know what I think I'm going to do? I'm going to break form. You know, I've always kind of been a Fox pregame show guy.
2: Okay.
0: Just because I am just such a homer for the state of Virginia. And with Russell Wilson coming out of the collegiate school in Richmond.
2: Okay.
0: And, oh, by the way, he led collegiate to three straight state championships in football.
2: Look at that.
0: And with Kyle Long coming out of St. Ann's Belfield in Charlottesville. I'm gonna support the local guys.
2: There you go.
0: I'm gonna support the state guys. I'm gonna switch over. Sorry, Daddy Howie Long. I'm gonna start watching kiddo Kyle Long.
2: Okay.
0: And Russell Wilson on the NFL Today.
2: Yeah.
0: Who do you stick with? You gonna stick with Fox?
2: I'm a Fox guy. Yeah.
0: Come on, man.
2: Always have been.
0: Why can't you support Russell and my man Kyle Long?
2: I'm just a Fox guy. I was there.
0: Who do you want to call Russell? Tater or Eric?
2: So we can get
0: this mansion on the realtor hotline.
2: For $45 million, they both should call.
0: Yeah.
2: Yeah.
0: All right. We'll
2: work together.
0: That's good stuff. Randy, in all seriousness, the realtor hotline, I like it. And you realtors out there, hit us in the Bojangles inbox, Greg Live at WFIRnews.com. That is designed for you. That is designed for you to promote your properties, create awareness, and get what's the goal, Randy? What are we trying to do?
2: We're trying to put that property out front.
0: Get it sold.
2: Get it sold.
0: Get that thing sold.
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0: Outstanding work today, Coach Randy. 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
2: Look at that.
0: And he's been working hard. We're going to talk some college football here in the Commonwealth. Thank you so much, everybody. You are invited to join us again tomorrow. He's Coach Randy Lefwich, making sure it all goes smoothly. I'm Greg Roberts. 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
0: 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You can catch AEW wrestling on TBS, TNT, and HBO Max. Welcome back to the ring, Hangman. 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

0: controller should have heard that 3-minute warning, and he didn't. And the FAA and the NTSB are going to want to figure out exactly what happened and then try to put preventative measures in place so it doesn't happen again.
1: A 5-alarm fire raging in New York City. Residents reported hearing an explosion earlier this afternoon. ABC's Sephon Kim is in the Bronx.
2: Con Edison has shut off the gas at a building. 7 residents were hurt, 2 of them seriously. 4 firefighters were also injured. Several residents had to be rescued. More than 300 FDNY members are out here, and this fire is still not under control.
1: So far, one person has been reported dead. TikTok has suspended the account of celebrity blogger Perez Hilton after he live-streamed an apparent gory suicide attempt on the platform last night. His family speaking out, saying their focus is on his well-being. Hilton is currently in a Miami hospital. If you or someone you know is experiencing a similar situation, please call 988. You're listening to ABC News.
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1: New Jersey Attorney General Jennifer Davenport has filed suit against Amazon on behalf of independent delivery drivers, accusing the behemoth of low pay and poor conditions.
5: My office is standing up for thousands of New Jersey delivery drivers who are being exploited every day by one of the world's biggest, richest corporations.
1: In a statement, Amazon says the complaint is not grounded in fact. LIV Golf CEO Scott O'Neill announced a new agreement with a lead investor that will allow the league to move ahead without the backing of Saudi funding while making players majority equity holders. He did not disclose the identity of the investor or how much money was involved. Houston police credit automated license plate readers for helping track down the suspects in an attempted armed robbery.
6: Despite the extreme skin and eye irritation that bear repellent causes, the guard fired shots at the three teenagers who tried to rob him. The suspect sped away, but Houston Police Lieutenant Larry Croson says flock cameras tracked the white Mercedes to a car wash.
7: There were several people trying to get blood out of the back seat of the car, tampering with the evidence there. Those people are detained.
6: Two of the three suspects suffered non-life-threatening gunshot wounds. Croson says they're 15 and 16 years old. Jim Ryan, ABC News.
1: Disney is entering a global short-form content sharing deal with TikTok. It'll bring Disney-centered fan-created content from TikTok to Disney+. Disney, of course, is the parent company of ABC News. I'm Stephanie Officer, ABC News.
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9: Weather every 30 minutes on WFIR. Tonight has a chance of showers and thunderstorms before 8 p.m., otherwise partly cloudy, with a low around 69. Chance of showers for Thursday, otherwise increasing clouds, with a high near 88. Thursday night has a chance of showers, mostly cloudy, with a low around 69. And showers likely on Friday, increasing clouds, with a high near 88. Weather every 30 minutes on News Talk WFIR 107.3 FM. 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

0: Normal is broken, common sense is weird. 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I'm Dave Ramsey, Dr. John Deloney, Ph.D. in counseling, Ramsey personality, number one best-selling author, host of the Dr. John Deloney Show, and regular driver of cars, is my co-host today. Is there anything you don't do? I'm just saying, after that introduction.
1: If you ask my wife, there's a lot I don't do.
0: Phone number here, 888-825-5225. Thanks for hanging out with us, America. We're glad you're here. Candace is in Spokane, Washington. Hi, Candace, how are you?
2: Good, how are you?
0: Better than I deserve. What's up?
2: Hey, so we have roughly $75,000 to $100,000 of debt. About 25 to 30 is credit card debt, and I believe the rest is in a car loan. Mm-hmm. And then we outright own our home, mm-hmm. and it is we could sell on the market today for about $850,000 to $900,000. Mm-hmm. It was an inherited home, mm-hmm. so I was just curious if that is a direction we should take.
0: No.
2: My husband may... No, okay.
3: No.
0: You sell the car.
2: Okay.
0: Or both of them.
2: Okay.
0: You bought stupid cars you can't afford. You didn't buy a stupid house.
2: Yeah. So the car, I could sell the car.
0: Good.
2: The blue book value on the car is about $30,000 privately sold. And mm-hmm. then it's probably about $22,000. If you were to sell it just as like going to the dealer and mm-hmm. they would tell you
0: what do you owe
2: to
0: sell on it
2: for. But the what?
0: What do you owe?
2: We owe, I'm sorry, you could sell it for 30. We owe 44.
0: Oh, okay. So you're 14 in the hole on the car. Oh, God, that is stupid.
2: Right.
0: Okay. What kind of car is this?
2: And this is a Volkswagen. It's a 2025 Atlas.
1: Wow. You just gave Dave an aneurysm.
2: And I know. It's ridiculous. I'm definitely not opposed to selling the car. The only thing is my husband, he makes a certain amount yearly. And so we just have to be able to budget for that, for all of what, you know, the payments we have with his monthly income.
1: I don't understand what you just said.
0: It should be easier to do what you just said if you didn't have a car payment.
2: Yes, it would be, but we still have monthly payments coming outside of the car payment that add up monthly.
0: Yeah.
2: And that would take... Go ahead.
0: It would be easier to do that if you didn't have the car payment. Everything
2: Correct.
0: In your life is easier if you didn't have a car payment.
2: Okay. So what
0: is
2: if
0: that
2: we
0: not
2: have
0: right? I mean, mathematically?
2: Yes, that's correct. But
0: okay.
2: What if you take the car payment out and you still are living beyond your means?
0: What's your household
2: really
0: income?
2: So it's about $4,000 a month that he brings home.
0: Mm-hmm.
2: And that is, and then we have, our kids are in a school that we pay for. And it's a private Christian school. I think that costs roughly between the two of them. That's over $1,000 mm-hmm. a month. So I think that's about $1,200 a month. Mm-hmm. And then we have like groceries. Mm-hmm. We have
1: my big concern for you guys is you're sitting on this big house with this evaluation that the internet gave you, right? But you've got symptoms. You've got illnesses underneath this. And we've seen this time and time again. You're going to sell this house and you're going to get a bunch of equity. You're going to pay off these cars. You're going to pay this off. And then your family is going to end up in another place and y'all still haven't practiced living beneath your means. And so the issue will still be there.
0: Yeah, so
1: what y'all aren't dealing with is the math problem in front of you.
0: Yeah. The thing I hear you saying, and you're on the radio, so it's not fair to you because you're nervous and I don't want to pick on you, okay? But the way you're forming your sentences and talking about this, it's as if you guys buy things and make decisions about school tuition and these other

0: the things that as if the decision doesn't matter compared to your income. You have to make decisions within your income. You can't, let's pretend the school tuition was $8,000 a month. You couldn't do it.
1: Right.
0: You just have to say, no, the kids are going to a public school.
1: Right.
0: Okay. And so, but that never entered Gerald's minds. You just said, I want to do this, and I did it. And I want to buy a Volkswagen, and I did it. And I want to do this, and I put it on a credit card, and I did it. And without any measuring back against the actual income to say, oh, wait a minute, we can't afford this.
1: Okay.
0: And you've got to learn that skill. What John, that's what John's saying. Otherwise, this debt will grow back, and you will have lost a $1 million house.
1: Right.
0: And so what I would rather you do, if I were in your shoes, what would I do, having been broke myself when I was 28 because I was stupid, and I got a PhD in DUMB, so I know what this is, okay? And I know how scared it feels, and I know how out of control and chaotic it feels. And so what I would rather the two of you do is to sit down and look at this and say, we have to make some hard choices. And the hard choices sound like we might need to sell both cars, we might need to put the kids in public schools, and we might need to work some extra jobs, or some combination of those things to make this work and get ourselves out of debt and keep this fabulous property. Now, after you've done that and you've learned the skill, if you look up and say, this is a $1 million house and I really don't like it, I might want to live in a different house that's $700,000 that I like and sell it and pay cash. I wouldn't mind that transaction, okay? But I want you two to deal with what got you here before you use the house to as your get-out-of-debt-free card.
1: Right.
0: Is that fair? Because that helps you win 10 years from now.
1: Yeah, for sure.
2: And it sounds like there's conversations in your marriage that y'all haven't had because you've got this giant savings account called a really nice house that's paid for.
0: And is that covering over everything, kind of? Is that glossing over everything?
1: No, yeah. I've been in a lot of prayer about it, and so I was just kind of seeking some counsel, and I think this answers my question.
0: I think the two of you sitting down together and growing as a couple in your relationship and putting some limits on your life that matches your income and using some and making some tough decisions is going to be really good for the future version of you.
1: Yes.
0: That's what I want for you because we love you and we want you to win, okay? And that's where we want you to go. And then kind of when I got all that going, if I still want to sell the house anyway, then whoopee-doopee, sell the house, okay? It's just a stupid house. You can get another house or everywhere, especially if you got $1 million in your hand. It's helpful.
2: Yeah, Dave, probably the most concerning part of the conversation that I feel like we are having more and more on the Ramsey Show, we're seeing it more play out in political conversations, is that if anybody has to make a choice based on reality, on this is how many dollars I make, that somehow that choice is unjust, that choice is unfair.
0: It's not fair.
2: And everybody is faced with making true, real choices.
0: Yeah.
2: And that's where freedom is found, man.
0: We told our kids when they were growing up, fair's where the tilt-a-whirl and the cotton candy is. Ain't no fair, baby.

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2: 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Hi, Michelle. How are you?
10: I'm doing good. How are you?
2: Better than I deserve. What's up?
10: So I started reading the Dave Ramsey books and listening to the podcast a few years ago. I called and other advice I heard changed my life. I did pay off all my consumer debt and all my credit cards, which actually I even am getting a little emotional about because I'm really proud of myself. But
2: good
10: I
2: for you. How much did you pay off?
10: I would say probably around 10,000, but including all the interest, honestly, more like 12.
2: Yeah.
10: I wouldn't.
2: And what's your income?
10: Yeah. So that was the advice.
2: What was your income?

0: My income now is 110.
1: When you were paying off the 12,000, what was your income?
0: 110.
1: Okay, cool. And how long did it take you to do that?
0: Well, it's been the last 9 months.
1: Good for you.
0: Because, And so my question is, now it's just my student loans. I don't know if that's considered consumer debt.
1: It is.
0: I get okay, well, in that case, I apologize.
1: No, that's okay. That's okay.
2: No apology needed. No apology needed.
1: Okay, how much do you owe on your student loans?
0: $23,000.
1: Cool.
0: And I'm so proud of myself for getting all of the other stupid debt that I racked up that I am having an adverse reaction where it's like, I want to pay it off so bad, but now I'm... My question is, can I save money at the same time?
1: No.
0: Or do I need to go through this hellhole one more time?
1: Go through the hellhole one more time. Or you're just not all the way through yet. You just got to finish.
0: No.
1: Yeah, that's all it is.
0: Okay.
1: You're still in the game. You just didn't know it. So just keep riding. If you're going through hell, keep riding.
2: Okay. Are all $23,000, is that one big giant loan or is it several smaller loans?
0: It's four separate loans at 5.05%.
2: Great. Just take each one of them, take the smallest one, and knock it out as though it's a credit card.
0: Okay.
2: And then take that money and knock out.
0: Treat it like...
1: Yeah, it's snowball.
0: Treat it like four credit cards?
2: That's right.
1: Snowball.
2: Smallest to largest.
0: So then what can I do for myself to reduce the anxiety and lack of sleep? Because I think just handling a small little bit of $12,000 for the last 9 months... I didn't realize how much of an effect it was making on my heart and my relationship with my family. I actually, it's kind of shocking how numbing it is when you have credit card debts and then you're like,
1: but working your way through it should not be having an adverse effect on your relationship.
2: It's the opposite.
1: It should be giving you a sense of power.
2: The path through anxiety is through it.
0: I'm actually having more anxiety because I did actually tell my family that I'm tackling this, and I even had a phone call 2 days ago with family, and they're like, you really can't afford $400 for a Christmas flight? You really can't.
2: Okay, so the anxiety is not about you paying off debt. Your anxiety, what money is doing, and we say this all the time on the show, money is just a symptom of a bigger issue. The bigger issue is you're making 110 grand. You must be good at what you do. You're competent in your job. You're busting your butt to set yourself free financially, and yet... somebody else is still telling you when and where you're going to be on this particular day for this particular holiday to make their life better.
0: Yes, that's exactly what's
2: happening.
0: That's
2: the anxiety.
1: The anxiety doesn't come from money or debt reduction.
2: It has nothing to do with money.
1: It comes from your mother being a twerp.
2: Yeah.
0: Oh, okay. Well, actually, thank you for this phone call. That's actually true. If I wrote down some notes, I probably could have probably logically broken it down.
2: No.
1: You did fine. You did great. You did great. I'm proud of you.
2: Yeah.
1: I think you're doing better than you feel like you're doing, but I'm going to suggest, and John is suggesting, that we assign the cause of the anxiety where it belongs, which is family pressures that are inappropriate and violating boundaries, rather than assigning the cause of the anxiety to the debt snowball.
0: I see what you mean. Okay.
1: Because 35 years of doing this, most of the time, the debt snowball is tough because it requires sacrifice, not going out to eat, saying no to people that are pushy, all those kinds of things. But it gives you this sense of power over money, which has had a power over you your whole life. And for the first time, you're telling your money what to do. And that is not anxiety inducing. It's quite the opposite.
2: And the
0: That's
2: nerd
0: kind of
2: word.
0: How I feel when I'm on my own. Yes, when I'm on my own, I'm like, wow.
1: Yeah. I'm proud of me. Look at me. Yeah.
2: And you should be proud
0: of
2: you.
0: When I get it. Yeah. So in that case, I need to maybe pray or take some notes, like how to have those conversations with family, because that's exactly what's happening.
1: Yeah.
0: They are like, you make 110. Why are you worried about 20K? You can literally do that in a few months. Just go to the Christmas party.
1: I really don't run my plans past people that have negative things to say about me.
2: Or who don't share my values.
1: They don't get a vote.
0: Okay. Oh, I understand what you're talking. You're talking about boundaries.
2: There we go.
0: Okay,
2: yeah.
0: I can do this.
1: Yeah.
0: Okay, so I will set some boundaries and say I need to...
2: Let me tell you how to do this.
0: For my future.
1: Let's talk about some verbiage, because this is a really good question.
2: It's a great question. We're taking this call in August, okay, at the very beginning of August. I want you to sit down with yourself and imagine Christmas. And I want you to ask this question. How do you, Michelle, want Christmas to feel? You want it to feel peaceful, joyful, fun, whatever. And then I want you to go backwards to Thanksgiving. And I want you to go backwards to the doldrums and the beauty of fall up there in Madison, where it's kind of cold, but also the leaves are changing, all that. I want you to reverse engineer that. And then I want you to send an email to your family and say, here's what my holiday plans are going to be this year.
1: I hope you like them. I hope you like them.
2: And then here's the challenge with this. They may call you. They may write you back something ugly. That is them coming up against the boundaries that you're setting given this season of your life. And it's a season when you're trying to set yourself free. They're going to bang their head up against your boundaries and challenge you. They're going to probably say things about you. They're going to make judgments about you. And what they're doing, I want you to imagine them trying to yell at you from the other side of the fence.
0: That makes a lot of sense.
2: You know what I'm saying? It's not going to be pain-free. In fact, it will be painful. But
1: it's also going to be very empowering, and you're going to see your anxiety drop.
2: Yes.
0: Okay.
1: Anxiety comes from meeting someone's expectations you care about. I don't care about your expectations sets me free from anxiety. And someone who says a line like, you make $110,000, you should be able to, that's a line of immaturity. Would you agree, John?
2: Yeah.
1: That's an immature, emotionally immature person.
2: It's saying, I'm going to come up with reasons why you have to do what I want you to do.
0: Yeah. I mean, I was hosting a Christmas party the last 3 years, and I told him, I said, this year, I'm not going to do it.
1: Yeah. So let me tell you what happened. I'll give you another. Here's another real world example. We did this. Okay. Sharon and I were broke. We were bankrupt. We lost everything. We could barely keep the lights on. As a matter of fact, 1 week we didn't. Okay. And so she has this big, beautiful family, and they're all very generous and loving. They're sweet people. And she's got 5 brothers and sisters, and there's 13 grandkids, of which my 3 are 3 of the 13. And these people all gave each other a gift every Christmas. It's 92 gifts. I mean, it's crazy, right? And and so we sat down at Thanksgiving and we said, hey guys, really sorry, we're broke. We're not buying everybody a gift this year. We would like to do name drawing, or we'll just opt out and we'll just dodge Christmas for 1 year because we're broke. We can't do it. And 3 of the other siblings said, thank God somebody finally said it. We need to do name drawing. This is crazy. And, you know, because we raised our hands and we didn't ask them, we told them, we're not doing this year. We can't. And it changed everything. And they were not mad or mean or weird. And sometimes people are mad or mean or weird. But we just
2: most of the time they're not.
1: But that was the year in 1988 when the Reedy family Christmas changed. And it has been the same since we changed it. And it may change again someday because somebody else comes in with a vote, right? But for now, that's the vote. Her dad's 97, and this is still how we do Christmas.
2: It's awesome. Just takes one family to have the hard conversation.

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1: I'm Clark Palmer with your WFIR News Extra. Salem City is joining Roanoke City in airing city council meetings on YouTube. Council member Hunter Holliday commended the move during last Monday's meeting.
2: On this rather historic day for the city council and the city of Salem, I'd like to commend our city manager, assistant city manager, and the administration doing something that's been 4 years in the making.
1: Salem City Council will hold its next meeting on August the 10th.

0: Officer, even though wildfires are starting to die down in Washington state, smoke is still a concern for some. ABC's Samara Theodore.
1: We are anticipating some of the heaviest extreme wildfire smoke to be situated just north of Spokane. And then this does make its way meandering all the way south into Utah, Richfield, Utah, seeing some very heavy smoke as well. So smoke is a real issue out there.
0: GOP Senators Lisa Murkowski and Bill Cassidy met behind closed doors with Acting Attorney General Todd Blanche for more than an hour. Both were tight-lipped about whether they'll support his nomination. Murkowski has been noncommittal.
2: I think it was a good conversation that Senator Cassidy and I had. And it was a good sit-down, let's just say.
0: Now, if Senator Mitch McConnell is absent for Blanche's vote, the acting AG can only afford to lose two other Republican votes. And Senator Susan Collins has already said she won't back him. This is ABC News.
3: Weather every 30 minutes on WFIR. Tonight has a chance of showers and thunderstorms before 8 p.m., otherwise partly cloudy, with a low around 69. Chance of showers for Thursday, otherwise increasing clouds, with a high near 88. Thursday night has a chance of showers, mostly cloudy, with a low around 69. And showers likely on Friday, increasing clouds, with a high near 88. Weather every 30 minutes on News Talk WFIR 107.3 FM. 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
12: Ron is in Cincinnati. Hey, Ron, how are you?
13: Hey, good afternoon, Dave. Pretty good. How you been?
12: Better than I deserve. How can we help, sir?
13: Awesome.
8: Well, my initial question was, I sent in a few weeks ago. It actually took me a minute to remember what it was when Dawn contacted me. And I'm 64, and I get a zillion spam calls a day about insurance and Medicare, you know. Mm-hmm. So it is, a guy contacted me about paying off my mortgage sooner. And we have 19 years left on our 30-year loan. And he ran over some numbers. Honestly, I don't remember all the numbers. About how he could pay it off in 6 years. And part of that plan, which is the reason I sent the question to your crew, was my trusting somebody else to take all my money, because that's the way they do it. He wants every bit of my income, and then they give you back enough money for what you think you owe in bills, mm-hmm. and they take the leftover. And he ran numbers, and he said, yeah, we can pay your house off in 6 years. Mm-hmm. Well, I couldn't say yes to that on the phone. And I said, well, I need to think about that. Mm-hmm. And I thought maybe I'm pretty sure you and your crew have probably heard of this happening with a few companies.
12: Yeah, it's been going on for about 10, 15 years. It's a new version of an old scam.
8: Is that right?
12: Yeah. Here's the deal, okay? You owe what on your home?
8: $85,000.
12: Okay. Yep. Let me tell you when your house will be paid off. When you give them
8: $85,000. Yeah.
12: Okay? There's no hack. And so if you give them $8,000 a month, it'll be done in 10 months, right? Yeah. If you give them $800 a month extra, it's not going to be done that fast. And so all they do with this is, if they did it the way they claim they're going to do it, is they're going to make you live on substantially less than you make, so that over 6 years, $85,000 is sent to your mortgage company. So if you would simply live on $85,000 less than you make over the next 6 years and send it to the mortgage company, you could do exactly the same thing they're doing.
13: Minus whatever fee they're going to charge you.
12: See what I'm saying?
8: Fee thing, too. Yeah, that concerned me.
12: Yeah. So it's $10,000, $15,000 a year to do $85,000 in 6 years, right?
8: Yeah.
12: And so you're going to put $1,250 a month extra on your mortgage average over the next 6 years, and it will be gone. That's the only way it goes away. There is no trick, no smoke and mirrors, no man behind the curtain that magically makes some kind of a trick thing happen to the mortgage and makes it go away. It simply does not. When they receive $85,000 in addition to the interest that is owed to date, your mortgage will be paid off, and not until.
8: Agreed.
12: Okay, and there's nobody that can change that. There's no technique. There's no secret bullcrap with some guy on the phone. And so a portion of these people, that's all they're doing. The other portion of these people is they steal all your money. They're complete scams. And I don't know which portion this bucket this guy falls in, but in neither case do I want you to do it, because, Ron, you are smart enough to do the math and say, how fast do I want to pay my mortgage off, and divide that number of years into 85,000, and you will have your answer. And you have to cut your lifestyle to meet that number. And if you don't, you won't meet that number. And if you don't meet that number, you're still going to have a mortgage. It's that simple.
8: That's what I wondered, if I could do the same thing myself. He tried to make it sound like I couldn't. But,
12: you can.
8: They had some type of mystery interest that he earned in a HELOC or something stupid. I don't know.
12: No, that's what they're doing. They're running it back and they're dumping all your money, and they're borrowing your own money back and all that. That's the HELOC thing. And it does not work, because the HELOC doesn't make the same interest rate as the mortgage. And so the whole thing is stupid. It's just a shell game. There's still a P under one of the shells somewhere.
8: Yeah.
12: That's all it is. And that you know. So what I would do with people like that is I would run away from them, because, A, there might be a scam completely. B, best case is they're doing something weird that I could have done myself but is not really magical. What's magical is when you send $85,000 to the mortgage company, you won't have a mortgage anymore.
13: And
12: poof.
13: If that conversation inspired you to say, hey, I don't want to take 19 years to pay this off.
12: Good.
13: What if we figured out and did it in 6 or even 7? Awesome.
12: Well, if we do it in 8 years, it's $10,500 a year.
13: Yeah.
12: Pretty simple.
13: Build that world up. Go knock it out.
12: Okay. If we do it in 4 years instead of 8 years, it would be $21,000. We can all do it right here, right? And so And then divide that by 12 and start to put that in your monthly budget and smoke it.
13: Yeah.
12: That's it, man. That's what you do. And so you send it to a HELOC and then pulling it out of the HELOC and doing some kind of dance and twirl around twice and pray for rain and, oh, crap. Always somebody looking, you know. But we all look for a shorter thing, and there's just not one. It's like, you know, how do you build wealth? I'm sorry, guys. I've been doing this 35 years. You live on less than you make.
13: How do you lose weight?
12: Eat
13: diet and exercise.
12: Calories. Drink more water. And raise your heart rate. It's called aerobic exercise.
13: Yeah.
12: Sorry, Oprah. No hack. I don't care how many books you sell. No hack. This is it. Less caloric intake. Increase the burn. It's a simple physiological thing.
13: It's a nightmare to do it, but it's easy.
12: And it's easy to understand. It's hard to do.
13: Yeah. Yeah.
12: And building wealth is the same thing. The best way to get rich quick is don't get rich quick.
13: Ooh, that's a good
12: line.
13: That's
12: the quickest way to get rich. I mean, and
13: did you just not come up with that line?
12: Oh, I've been using it for 20 years.
13: Okay.
12: I should have said it in front of you before.
13: Yeah. Man. The best way to get rich quick is don't. I like that line.
12: Annie is in Detroit. Hey, Annie, what's up?
14: Hey, how are you?
12: Better than I deserve. How can I help?
14: I'm good. I'm calling because my husband and I are expecting our second baby coming up here. And right now, I have an 18-month-old son, and I drive a Jeep Wrangler. So I am looking to get
13: Detroit?
14: A minivan.
12: This is fun.
13: Is it a hardtop?
14: It is, and it's a manual.
12: Woohoo!
13: I bet that gets cold come February.
12: I think Jeep life has come to a halt.
14: right now, our
12: no little ducks on your dash anymore.
13: Wow.
12: Oh, my gosh. We have real little ducks now, so we're going to have to get rid of those. Yeah, I don't blame you. So what are you going to buy when you sell the Jeep?
14: So I want to get a minivan just because that is within our price range. My thought is that I will sell the Jeep Wrangler to then get a minivan. The Jeep is fully paid off. It's been paid off for about a year or two now, and it's about worth $30,000. It's got 45,000 miles on it.
12: Cool.
14: So I don't put a lot of miles on it because I just have a pretty short commute to work.
12: Yeah.
14: So I'm wondering if I should continue to drive it as long as possible.
12: No, I'd sell the Jeep and buy a van. Well, I mean, a $30,000 van is a pretty good van.
14: Yeah, that was my thought of just the if the value on my Jeep would go down or not was my thought.
12: Oh, yeah, it's going to go down. All cars go down in value.
13: Especially Jeeps. They're special that way.
12: All cars go down in value. Anything with wheels and or a motor or a battery goes down in value. You don't think it goes down in value? Talk to those poor Tesla people that own a five-year-old one. Oh, my God, did they get killed. And so, yeah. But anyway, it's all of them go down in value. Even sweet little Jeeps in Detroit. Yes, yes, yes, yes, yes, yes. So, no, you need to, I would sell that thing and I'd buy me a, hey, it's that you've come into a new season of your life and your car should reflect that.
13: God, that's another good line, Dave.
12: I'm full of them today.
13: Dude, you brought like inner hip-hop Dave today. He's like dropping bars. Yeah, you got a new world now, Annie.
12: I'm serious. Okay. Little ducks are now in the back seat instead of on the dash.
13: If you're a real Jeep person, it's part of your identity, I get it. It's the worst.
14: No. It's not.
13: Okay.
12: Oh, man. My son bought a Wrangler, 2000-something, when he was 16. And I bought it back from him when he went to college. And then I gave it back to him when he graduated from college.
13: Yeah.
12: And so that old Jeep is still in his garage. He loves that.
13: He loves it.
12: Yeah, he loves it. Once you're hooked on those
13: things. A Jeep person, you're a Jeep person.
12: That's it. Hey, get you a van, kiddo. And you can get you another Jeep later after the kids all leave.

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3: Fox News, I'm Tom Graham. President Trump attempting to sell his economic record ahead of November's midterm, speaking at an event in Las Vegas this afternoon.
4: I'm not getting credit from the fake news for what I've done. I never have gotten credit. I don't get credit.
3: Now, the president's approval rating on the economy has taken a hit, particularly over higher gasoline prices since the start of the conflict with Iran. Russia's latest attacks on Ukraine killing 17 people, some projectiles targeting Kyiv, making it past Ukrainian defenses.
5: Well, most of the 115 Russian drones fired overnight at Kyiv were knocked down. All 28 missiles got through, doing real damage to a range of civilian sites. Ukrainian President Zelensky calling out the need for U.S.-made Patriot missile interceptors. There are reports Ukraine might still get permission to make their own.
3: That is Fox's Greg Palcott. 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
0: Rebecca is in Nashville. Wait a minute. No, it's not. I'm sorry. Blake is in Bismarck, North Dakota. I'll try that. Hey, Blake, what's up? Blake? Blake, put you on hold, buddy. Now I'm going to try to go to Rebecca in Nashville. Hi, Rebecca. How are you?
7: I'm good. How are you doing?
0: Better than I deserve. What's up?
7: All right. So I'm going to give you a little pitch. You tell me if you approve, disapprove, or give me advice.
8: Yes, so I love this.
7: So I'm 20 years old. I made $25,000 last year and paid off $13,000 in medical debt that I occurred in that year. So I am very happy with where I'm at financially. However, God has opened some doors for me, and I am planning on attending flight school to become a pilot in the next several months. With that, I have also been offered a different position, which works perfectly with my flight school schedule and everything else, that I will be making $70,000 a year. So flight school, the way that I'm going to do it, is going to cost about $75,000. It is go at my own pace, so I can do it when I can, when I can afford to. So I'm on baby step 4, so I have no debt. My question is, what should I prioritize? Should I prioritize going through school debt free? Should I prioritize investing for retirement? Should I, you know, so I'll be making approximately $4,800 a month.
0: How old are you?
7: So I'm 20.
0: You're amazing. Well done.
7: Oh, thank you.
0: I mean,
7: you're
0: just your skills of laying all of this out and thinking all this through are superior. Well done.
7: I very much appreciate that. I've been listening to you for.
0: I think you're going to be a safe pilot. So. I might fly with you.
8: Yeah, I would like to fly. I would like you to fly all of my planes.
0: Yeah, I mean, because I want a pilot that thinks this clearly. So, what we have found is the shortest distance between where you are and wealth is debt freedom.
7: Okay.
0: Your most powerful wealth building tool is your income.
7: Okay.

0: the best investment to create a higher income is usable, marketable education. Okay? So in other words, your return on investment of pouring money into flight school is better than your return on investment in mutual funds.
1: Okay.
0: Does that make sense? Sure. Mathematically. Mathematically it is.
1: Yeah.
0: Not philosophically.
1: So,
0: really.
1: Yeah. That's what my thoughts were on it. I have only talked to like one other person and their advice seems a little bit crazy to me. So, you know,
0: well, if they're in flight school, they probably are a little crazy.
1: No, actually, they work in finance for a church, and what they told me to do was put everything that I can into a high-yield savings and take out a student loan because...
0: Well, if they work in a church, they should try reading the Bible.
2: Oh, shots fired.
0: Where the borrower is slave to the lender.
1: Yeah, it makes sense, and that was my thoughts on it. I just recognize that I've only lived 20 years of life and that I can learn from my elders, so I wanted to make sure that I'm getting
0: Well, you definitely got a couple of elders here, no question about that. But the
2: here's the thing. You're going to have to pay the piper. So at some point, paying the piper requires a sacrifice. And what we're trying to suggest that you do at 20, are you married?
1: No.
2: Okay, so you're brilliant, you're a hard worker, you're unattached, you're going to have to make a sacrifice. There literally will not be another more perfect time in your life to make a sacrifice than right now.
1: Yeah.
2: I would rather you with time, with not going out to eat, whatever sacrifices you have to make to get this degree and to pay cash for it along the way, string it out until you can just keep funding it. Or here's the other option. You take out a student loan, you go to school, what's flight school, $75,000 plus interest. You're going to meet somebody because you're going to be number one on the market. Then you're going to want to go do this. At some point, you have to make the sacrifice.
0: Yeah, and I don't want you having two kids at 30 paying off this loan.
2: Yeah.
0: Because you're not flying anymore right then.
1: Yeah, and that's kind of my plan on it. And then one more question about that is I also, so of course, long term, I would love to get married. I would love to have kids, all of those things. However, I'm not going to plan my life waiting around for somebody else to kind of show up.
0: Good.
1: So within 4 to 5 years, I want to be able to buy a house. So obviously, first house at 24 is not going to be a $1 million house with all of the, you know, all the fancy things that nobody actually needs. So if I were to shoot for the $200,000 range in 4 years, 48 months, if I save $833, that would give me a 20% down, 20% down payment of $40,000 on the house.
0: No.
2: I wouldn't do that.
0: I want you to go to flight school and pay for it.
1: Okay.
0: As fast as you can. Instead of doing this,
1: yes.
0: Put all the money on flight school.
2: You're trying to do a couple of humongous things all at the same time, and what you'll end up doing is
0: nothing.
2: Some of them part way or nothing.
1: Okay.
0: Pay cash for flight school as fast as you can. Become a pilot. Increase your income. Use that increased income to pile cash for your house.
1: Okay. So just give it everything I got?
0: Yep.
2: Yes.
1: And just have like the 3 to 6 month kind of savings?
0: Cash flow.
2: How long is flight school?
0: As long as it takes.
1: It's as long as it takes. So realistically, I could be done with it in like 18 months. And then, because I'm doing everything that I can online right now and like learning theory before flying. So I'm saving money.
2: Okay, so let's say this. Let's say at 22, you double your income, you get your pilot's license, and you make 150.
0: And you don't have any debt.
2: And you have no debt. By the time you're 24, when you want to buy this house, you'll have way more than $200,000 saved up.
1: Yeah, that's true.
2: Right? And not one person will ever get to tell you what to do because you'll be in control of whatever you do next.
1: Yeah, that makes sense. I think, I don't know, I'm just so scared of making a mistake that I'm going to pay for later that I just want to like
2: Let me free you.
0: When you pay cash, you don't pay for it later.
2: That's right. And 100% chance you're going to make mistakes. Let that one go. Let that one go. Okay.
0: Just don't let one of them be that the aircraft is underfueled.
2: Yes. Keep gas in and don't borrow any money. Those are two big ones. Yeah, yeah. But like you're gonna make mistakes. That's part of life. The fact that you at 20 are already asking for wisdom from multiple sources tells me
0: when you have more wisdom than most of those sources.
2: Yes, you're so far ahead.
0: Yes, you're God, if I was 20, my brain didn't even work like that. Looking for the next keg party.
2: That's all. Yeah,
0: it's unbelievable. Yeah,
2: 20-year-old me had no concept
0: of any of that. So you're gonna do great. So I want you to have a realistic expectation of what this flight career is going to look like and what it's going to entail before you invest all the way into that. We haven't talked about that, and I'm assuming you did that because you've done everything else pretty well in this conversation. But what does being a pilot mean to your life? How many hours a week are you working, and what is your actual income, year 1, 2, 3, 4, 5, because you're not going to get hired to fly 747s as soon as you get this degree, as soon as you get through flight school.
2: Oh, so she may not be making 150 first year out.
0: She might not.
2: Yeah.
0: She might not. She might be making less than she could have doing a whole lot of other things.
2: Okay, yeah.
0: So, that's why when you get on the commuter jets, the little tiny ones going American Airlines or something, and you see the person on there and you think, how can a 12-year-old fly this? That's who that is.
2: They're right out of flight
0: school. That's who that is. That's the cheapest possible pilot right then. You know, so sweet little people, and I'm sure they're competent, or American Airlines would not put ourselves at risk with them.
2: Right.
0: However, for old people, when I look and I go, I have socks older than my pilot. Yeah, this scares me.
2: I did that with a physician the other day. Yeah, I walked, I was like,
0: Doctor, what was that?
2: Dookie Hauser.
0: Yeah.
2: Yeah. I was like, is this like a high school internship?
0: We're like a couple of old man Muppets or something.
2: I'm so old, I know.
0: Not the old man Muppets. Yeah. But yeah, so work all that out so you know exactly what you're getting into. But I think you're going to do just fine and pay cash for your school. And as long as whatever you're studying has actual usable utility in the marketplace and causes your income to actually go up, it is a good investment, and it is a better investment than a mutual fund. You, if you're smart and you look in the mirror and you pay cash for it and you buy education that's usable, are more valuable than a mutual fund.

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2: From ABC News, I'm Stephanie Officer. Iran-backed Houthi rebels claim they've started targeting Saudi Arabian tankers in the Strait of Hormuz, keeping the pressure on the U.S. to make a deal to reopen the strait under Iran's preferred terms. ABC News contributor and former Deputy Defense Assistant Secretary for the Mideast, Mick Mulroy.
3: If they can continue to challenge their ability to do this, it just increases the leverage the Iranians have. It reduces the amount of energy available worldwide, which, of course, drives up costs for everyone. Even if you don't rely heavily on energy from this region, it's a supply and demand issue. So that's what they're trying to do.
2: We're getting more details on the suspect arrested near Trump National Golf Club in Rancho Palos Verdes, California, this weekend. Search warrants show the 38-year-old had a modified assault rifle, hollow-pointed bullets, and a firearm, along with some concerning writings. ABC's Kana Whitworth tells us what else has been learned about Janine John Tail.
4: ABC News now confirming that suspect served two tours in the Middle East with